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1: Hello, Andy Lake here. You can catch me on Cambridge Radio every Sunday morning between 8 and 10. We play Sunday Scramble, where I scramble up the letters of a well-known Cambridge place and you have to unscramble them. We have reaction from the weekend football. 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
1: Hello, Andy Lake here. You can catch me on Cambridge Radio every Sunday morning between 8 and 10. We play Sunday Scramble, where I scramble up the letters of a well-known Cambridge place and you have to unscramble them. We have reaction from the weekend football. That's Cambridge United, Cambridge City and Histon FC.
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1: Hello, Andy Lake here. You can catch me on Cambridge Radio every Sunday morning between 8 and 10. We play Sunday Scramble, where I scramble up the letters of a well-known Cambridge place and you have to unscramble them. We have reaction from the weekend football. 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
8: From the Sky News Centre at 5, Donald Trump says his Board of Peace has reached an agreement for Hamas to disarm. Posting on Truth Social, the US president said it would be carried out in structured phases and would also include the withdrawal of Israeli forces and eventually a new Palestinian government. Here's what he had to say at the board's launch earlier this year.
9: We're committed to ensuring Gaza is demilitarized, properly governed and beautifully rebuilt. It's going to be a great plan, and this is where the Board of Peace really started. And I think we can spread out to other things as we succeed with Gaza.
8: Israel and Hamas have yet to officially comment. FIFA's issued a statement saying nobody is selling football. It says it plans to continue the

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2: 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And with the recent closure of Rocker's Steakhouse, we hear from co-owner George Bangu about some of the challenges facing independent food businesses. Also, enjoying summer's produce, Rosie Sykes on jam making, and the joy of apricots.
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4: From the Sky News Centre at 6. Donald Trump says his Board of Peace has reached an agreement for Hamas to disarm. The US president says it would be carried out in structured phases. He says the plan also includes the withdrawal of Israeli forces from Gaza and eventually a new Palestinian government. English mayors will be allowed to keep a share of the taxes collected in their area under plans announced by Andy Burnham. The Prime Minister says he wants local leaders to have the power and resources to improve public transport, build homes and create jobs. It's part of his promise to take power out of Westminster. Oliver Coppard is the Mayor of South Yorkshire.
5: If you believe in the principle of devolution, you can go further and take those decisions closer to the people that it affects, making better decisions, spend less money potentially, and actually move this whole country forward.
4: The Tories claim it'll lead to higher taxes. FIFA's defended its controversial plan to sell stakes in its competitions, including the World Cup, to private investors. Football's governing body denied it was selling the sport. Fire crews are starting another day battling a huge wildfire on the Suffolk coast. The fire has swept across Dunwich Heath. Around 50 residents were evacuated from their homes yesterday. Mark, who lives nearby, says it's concerning.
6: There's a lot of heathland around here. There's a lot of very flat land. We have hot winds.

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2: 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And with the recent closure of Rocker's Steakhouse, we hear from co-owner George Bangu about some of the challenges facing independent food businesses. Also, enjoying summer's produce, Rosie Sykes on jam making, and the joy of apricots.
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4: From the Sky News Centre at 7. The US president claims Israeli forces will withdraw from Gaza so a new Palestinian government can be established. Posting on Truth Social, Donald Trump says his Board of Peace has reached an agreement for the complete disarmament of Hamas. Our international correspondent, John Sparks, says questions remain.
5: How long is this disarmament process going to take? We're talking about a couple of weeks. We're talking about a year. We're talking about even longer. And what sort of weapons are we talking about? Heavy weapons? Are we talking about light weapons? The sort of gear, the sort of kit that a police force would use.
4: The Prime Minister has announced English mayors will be allowed to keep a share of taxes from their area to improve public transport, build homes and create jobs. It's part of Andy Burnham's plans to shift power away from Westminster. FIFA says it's going to continue with the consultation process on selling off stakes in the World Cup to private investors. That's despite European nations, including England and Scotland, pledging to boycott its competitions until the project is scrapped. Former FA chairman David Bernstein says a collaborative approach is best.
6: England on its own, we're a big nation in football, but we can't do very much on our own. If we try to do something against FIFA, frankly, they would tell us where to go. But with UEFA, we're very, very powerful. So I think it's absolutely right that we work with UEFA. We're part of that.
4: British rapper and YouTuber Young Philly has been found not guilty of raping a fan in a hotel room in Australia. But 30-year-old Andres Barrientos was found guilty of two assault charges following the incident while on tour in Perth in 2024. Fire crews battling a large blaze on the Suffolk coast have said it is stabilising as it enters its third day. The vast area of Dunwich Heath has been engulfed since Wednesday evening. And a landmark study that could transform the diagnosis and treatment of Parkinson's disease has been launched in the UK. The research aims to detect the condition.

0: antisocial activity. The council said 88% of 160 people who took part in a public consultation voted in favour of introducing tougher measures, including a protection order. Automatic number plate recognition cameras and CCTV have also been installed and will be used to enforce the order. Farming leaders are urging the government to invest in water supplies and storage to help secure food production after weeks of hot weather. Drought conditions have been declared over a large proportion of the country, including Cambridgeshire. William Mumford farms at Great Stoughton near St Neots and is using automated technology to help combat dry conditions.
1: Yeah, look, it's been the driest summer really since 1976, and we've got to cultivate the soil. We've got to prepare the soil for the next year's crop. We want the soil in good condition so that when it does rain, the rain doesn't run off. It actually infiltrates into the soil, providing those vital nutrients and moisture for that crop to grow for the next season.
0: And thank you to BBC Radio Cambridgeshire for that audio. And Cambridge is about to come alive with the sounds of folk, Americana, country, blues and world music. Frank Turner and Suzanne Vega will be headlining on the main stage with 2 days of live performances at Cherry Hinton Hall as the Folk Festival gets underway. A number of preview events are taking place today, including Catherine Priddy, who's at Great St Mary's Church this evening. She told Cambridge Radio that she was looking forward to singing at the venue.
2: I played in Cambridge earlier this year and I popped into the venue then just to have a little nose around. And it's such a beautiful church, and I love singing in churches. The acoustics are great, so I'm really looking forward to it.
0: And that's the latest. There's more at cambridge.radio.
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0: It'll be a mostly dry day with plenty of sunny spells. Winds will be generally light and it'll feel pleasantly warm in the sunshine. Maximum temperature, 23 degrees Celsius. And the forecast for tonight, a dry night will follow with clear spells and generally light winds for all. Feeling rather cool and fresh once again. Minimum temperature, 5 degrees Celsius.
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Good morning. I'm Linda Nash here with you for Cambridge Breakfast through until 9:30. On the show this morning, we'll have news and travel updates from the Cambridge area. We'll shortly have a look at what's making the headlines in the newspapers, both locally and nationally. Just after 8 o'clock, we'll be hearing from Catherine Priddy, who's coming to Cambridge as part of the Cambridge Folk Festival and playing this evening at Great St Mary's. Looking forward to that. It's going to be great. We'll also have the odd one out, and we'll take a look at some of the entertainment going on in the Cambridge area over the next few days. And it's Jukebox Friday, of course, so I'm looking for your requests this morning. Anything you fancy hearing, drop me a line, and we'll pop it on for you.

0: You're listening to Cambridge Radio. The time is 13 minutes past 7. We started the show this morning with Swing Out Sister, Breakout, and you just heard Boyzone, Baby, Can I Hold You Tonight? Welcome to Friday, the 31st of July. Yes, the last day of July. Unbelievable. Lots of busyness around Cambridge Radio at the moment as we prepare to broadcast from the Cambridge Folk Festival this weekend. The festival looking a little bit different this year, of course, after last year had to be cancelled due to it not being financially sustainable. But a multi-venue approach is being made leading up to the festival. But Cherry Hinton Hall, very much still the hub for the weekend. And that's where we're going to be. But one of the venues that they're using in Cambridge is Great St Mary's, where Catherine Priddy will perform tonight. And we'll be catching up with her just after 8 o'clock this morning. Good morning, Deborah. She says, what a relief to have a shower of rain last night. I know, absolutely. I was sitting here at my desk quite late in the evening, and I suddenly kind of felt a slight kind of almost like drizzle on my arm, and I looked across, and there it was, because the window was wide open, and there it was, a little bit of rain. Ugh, what a relief. Don't have to run around this morning with a watering can, which is what I've been using to keep my plants alive. Obviously not allowed to use hose pipes at the moment, but watering cans, I believe, still allowed. Deborah is saying, over half filled the water butt. Wow, that is quite a lot of rain, actually. I didn't realise it was quite that much, but great. Wordle in 3 today, she says. Oh, I was a 4 this morning. And you know what, Deborah? After a year, just over a year, actually, about a year and 20 days of getting the right answer, I didn't get the wrong answer. I forgot to do it on Wednesday. I just forgot. Completely forgot. So I destroyed my run. So there you go. Stupidity. Absolute stupidity. I got it in 4 today, but well done for getting it in 3. That's really good. If you fancy dropping us a line this morning, you can do so by email, studio@cambridge.radio, or by text and WhatsApp, 07919 070490. And as I mentioned earlier, it's Jukebox Friday, so looking for your requests this morning. Any music you fancy listening to, Shove it on, and we'll see if we can find the track. Right, let's have a wee look at the newspapers, and we'll start with the Cambridge News. Headline this morning, City's newest railway station is just the ticket. Thousands of passengers have passed through Cambridge South Station's ticket gates during the first month, transforming the way people travel to and from Europe's largest biomedical campus. Backed by £250 million of government funding, the new station is now cutting journey times, boosting rail links and supporting further employment growth in the region, thanks to the arrival of new train services by Greater Anglia, Greater Northern Thames Link and Cross Country. And you can read more about this in the Cambridge News. The Cambridge Independent. Water Resilience Grant Scheme set up for farmers and growers in Cambridgeshire. And this is funded by the Ministry of Housing, Communities and Local Government. The scheme to boost water resilience countrywide is delivered by Water Resources East and Cambridge County Council as part of its water efficiency agenda. And of course, we're talking about that in the local news this morning. Farmers, growers and horticultural businesses across Cambridgeshire can now apply for grants between £2,000 and £50,000 from a £1.3 million grant scheme designed to improve water efficiency, strengthen resilience to drought and support sustainable food production. So good news there. The Nationals. Here are some of the stories making today's front pages. The Times leads with the news that European countries will boycott the World Cup if FIFA go ahead with plans to sell off the tournament. The Sun has the headline, Football's Staying Home, after England pledged a boycott should the plans go ahead. The Star reports all 55 of UEFA's member associations backed the boycott proposals. The Express says it could see England pull out of the qualifiers for the 2030 World Cup. That's also the lead for the iPaper, which labels UEFA's stance as a game changer. It's a red card for Gianni Infantino, writes the Daily Mirror. Elsewhere, the Daily Telegraph reports that the government is planning to increase council tax, resulting in an additional £500 to the average bill by the end of the decade. Meanwhile, the Daily Mail reports the Prime Minister plans to break away from Ed Miliband's net zero agenda by drilling in the North Sea. The Guardian reports that the Labour Party chair, Bridget Phillipson, has written to the Electoral Commission calling for an investigation into allegations of sleaze against Reform UK, claims which have been repeatedly denied. The Metro leads with the huge wildfire in Suffolk near the Sizewell B nuclear plant, calling it a cruel summer. And finally, the Financial Times leads with the Bank of England's decision to hold interest rates at 3.75%. And that's you now up to date with the news situation. Let's have a quick look at the road situation, just while we're looking at situations. Right, nothing on the live boards at all. Mill Road in both directions has traffic lights, temporary traffic lights between Romsey Terrace and Malta Road. That's going on till the 25th of August. Looking at the train situation now, everything seems to be coming and going into our three stations as it should. But we'll keep an eye on the situation for you throughout the morning here on Cambridge Radio.
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0: Die Die. That's Shakira featuring Burna Boy. I was just pondering there as I was listening to that and thinking, following Deborah's message that her water butt was half filled last night, I think we need to get one of those as well, actually. We don't have one and I'm having to use the... not that we've got a very big garden, but I've got loads of pots and baskets and things like that. And I'm having to run back and forward with a watering can to the sink. But it would also just save water if we could reuse the rain. So I think maybe think about that. Maybe not this weekend, because it's the Cambridge Folk Festival, but maybe next week. Right, English mayors will be allowed to keep a share of the taxes collected in their area, and hundreds of jobs are going to be cut at a major car manufacturer. AJ Walsh has this morning's business news.
1: English mayors will be allowed to keep a share of the taxes collected in their area. Prime Minister Andy Burnham says he wants local leaders to have the power and resources to improve public transport, build homes and create jobs. The Tories claim it'll lead to higher taxes. Bank of England Governor Andrew Bailey says it will have to act and raise the interest rates if higher energy prices persist due to Iran war uncertainty. The cost of borrowing didn't change in its latest decision, remaining at 3.75%. Hundreds of jobs are going to be cut at Jaguar Land Rover as part of a transformation plan. A cyber attack stopped production at the car manufacturer for weeks last year. It's understood fewer than 300 roles will be slashed, but it's not known where. It's understood two of HS2's biggest contracts have been renegotiated. The Department for Transport will announce new commercial agreements with two consortia covering over 100 kilometres off the London to Birmingham route. It's expected to save hundreds of millions of pounds.
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0: with the A-Team. Coming up in the next little while, we've got Madonna, Aerosmith, and also Deacon Blue. And of course, we've got, yes, The Odd One Out coming up too. The top stories at 7:30. Donald Trump claims Hamas has agreed to disarm in exchange for Israeli soldiers withdrawing from Gaza. The step was included in the US president's 20-point peace plan agreed last year. It's unclear how long any process might take. FIFA says selling football is not something it would entertain as the backlash continues against its plan to sell off stakes in competitions, including the World Cup. European countries, including England and Scotland, have threatened to boycott the governing body's events. England's mayors are going to be allowed to keep some of the income taxes and business rates collected in their area. More details, like how much we're talking about here, will be revealed in the autumn budget. The campaign against anti-Semitism says it's pathetic that Diane Abbott's been readmitted to the Labour Party with a formal warning. The veteran MPs apologised for a tweet about Israel's military. Joni Reid's suspension from the party has also been lifted. George Clooney says he and his family have been forced to evacuate their home in southeast France because of wildfires. The actor says he doesn't know if the property will be there when he returns. Here, people can now be fined as part of a new measure introduced to tackle reckless driving and antisocial behaviour at Babram Park and Ride. And farming leaders are urging the government to invest in water supplies and storage to help secure food production after weeks of hot weather. The weather: light winds, sunny spells, and pleasantly warm. Maximum temperature, 23 degrees Celsius. Too bad at all today, really, is it? In sport, Cambridge United's head coach Neil Harris has confirmed that he won't be offering trialist Oliver Smith a contract following a short spell with the club. The teenage centre-back went to Spain with the U's earlier this month for their pre-season training camp and played in their friendly against Preston North End. But Harris has explained why the former Bolton player won't be joining his side permanently.
1: Ollie's just in a position we felt when he feels that he just almost needs to be guaranteed to play regular football. We didn't feel we could offer that at the moment. So again, just a real honest conversation. Again, conducted himself brilliantly. So he's not stayed with us for that reason, and hopefully gets himself fixed up nice and quickly.
0: And with the rest of the morning sport, here's Colin Besley.
2: The Football Associations of England and Scotland are among those to support UEFA's stance on controversial proposals for the World Cup. European nations will boycott the world governing body's tournaments unless FIFA President Gianni Infantino drops plans to sell off stakes in its biggest competition. Former FA chairman David Bernstein feels a collaborative approach will get the right outcome.
3: England on its own, we're a big nation in football, but we can't do very much on our own. If we try to do something against FIFA, frankly, they would tell us where to go. But with UEFA, we're very, very powerful. So I think it's absolutely right that we work with UEFA. We're part of that.
2: The federation that oversees football in North and Central America, as well as the Caribbean, says its members have expressed deep concerns. Elsewhere, Newcastle are expected to appoint German Matthias Jasler as their new boss. The head coach of Saudi side Al Ahly is the favourite to succeed Eddie Howe, who has left the Premier League club after almost 5 years in charge. Hibs have set up a clash with KF Skendjar of North Macedonia in the third qualifying round of the Conference League after a 4-3 aggregate win over Malisheva. They avoided an embarrassing upset by overturning a 2-0 deficit from the first leg in Kosovo. Motherwell will face HJK Helsinki next after easing past HB Torshorn of the Faroe Islands 5-0 overall. The Scottish Premiership season kicks off this evening with Rangers at Dundee United. Neil Farke wrote himself into the history books with another gold for Scotland at the Commonwealth Games. The paracyclist picked up his sixth title in the tandem time trial, making him the country's most successful athlete ever. Elsewhere, England's netballers turned around a six-goal deficit against South Africa to qualify for tomorrow's semi-finals. Southern Brave are off the bottom of the table in cricket's The 100, thanks to a 12-run victory at home to Birmingham Phoenix. Wickets from three consecutive deliveries secured their first win of this season's competition. And Charlie Hull and Lottie Wode look to build on their solid starts going into the second round of golf's Women's Open. The English pair are on 2 under par after each carding 69 at Royal Lytham.
0: And thanks to this morning's sports editors, Daniel Baker and Colin Besley.
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0: That's Madonna, Express Yourself, but be careful where you do it, folks, you know, because you don't want to scare the horses. Coming up very shortly, we're going to have the odd one out, carefully selected, because it's the Cambridge Folk Festival coming up. This weekend. Oh, don't let that scare you, though. It's fairly kind of mainstream. Looking at the roads and the rail, nothing much to speak about at all, actually. Nothing to report. So I think we'll give it a miss this half hour. Nothing to tell you.
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That's Aerosmith. I don't want to miss a thing. I know people like that, don't you? You never want to miss a thing. I've got a great fan. It's a circular fan, and it's come from Ghana. And someone at work who is from Ghana brought this back for me, and it's really, really good. It's quite robust, and when you wave it, if you can hear the wind waving there, when you wave it, it's hot weather. It's really been a bit of a boost, actually, and it's really decorative as well. Really, really pretty. So, enjoying my Guyanese fan. Right, time for the odd one out now. So, the options are, don't panic, it'll be fine. The options are Tom's Diner, Big Yellow Taxi, Luca, Marlene on the Wall. So we've got Tom's Diner, Big Yellow Taxi, Luca, and Marlene on the Wall. What do you think is the odd one out as you listen to Deacon Blue?

Fantastic and Blue, real gone kid. Shall we have a little look and see what's going on in the local area over the next few days? Right. Running until tomorrow, we've got Murder Most Unexpected at the ADC Theatre. It's a murder, but who done it? The truth is in your hands. Step into the world of Murder Most Unexpected, an Agatha Christie-style mystery made up entirely on the spot. So clever when they do that, isn't it? Really, really clever. Very entertaining as you decide how it goes, the audience decide. The 22nd Cambridge Rock Festival is happening. Started yesterday and running until Sunday. So we've got rock and folk happening in Cambridge at the same time. This is at Harlucks Farm, and it's the ultimate classic rock, blues and prog music festival where good vibes meet great music. Experience a blend of real ales, family-friendly atmosphere and outstanding musical performances. And then, of course, we have the Cambridge Folk Festival running tomorrow and the day after. Other things going on as well, but we'll come to that in a moment. So the Cambridge Folk Festival, Americana, blues, country all weave together to make up the rich musical tapestry of Cambridge Folk Festival 2026. The much-loved music event pitches up at Cherry Hinton Hall for 2 days of incredible music. The lineup includes headline performances from musical luminaries Frank Turner, Suzanne Vega and Richard Thompson, plus many, many more of the finest singers and bands throughout the weekend. And I can certainly qualify that because I've been looking at a lot of them and, you know, speaking to them and inviting them along so they can speak to us. And some really great acts coming up. It's also a unique little twist with special events being held in the run-up to the festival around the city. And tonight at Great St Mary's, Catherine Priddy will be playing, and we'll be catching up with Catherine just after the news at 8 o'clock this morning. Right, we're playing the odd one out. The options are Tom's Diner, Big Yellow Taxi, Luca and Marlene on the Wall. And yes, Deborah straight in with the right answer. And also me Jamal. Good morning, me Jamal. Yep, straight in with the right answer as well. Well done. Right, so if you fancy taking part this morning, do get in touch. The number is for text and WhatsApp 07919 070490. And remember, we're looking for your tracks this morning as well. If you fancy hearing something, it's Jukebox Friday. We will try and find it and put it on for you. Here's Love Affair.

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8: From the Sky News Centre at 8, Donald Trump claims Hamas has agreed to disarm in exchange for Israeli soldiers withdrawing from Gaza. The step was included in the US president's 20-point peace plan agreed last year. Here's what he had to say at the board's launch earlier this year.
9: We're committed to ensuring Gaza is demilitarized, properly governed, and beautifully rebuilt. It's going to be a great plan, and this is where the border peace really started. And I think we can spread out to other things as we succeed with Gaza.
8: Israel and Hamas have yet to officially comment. FIFA says selling football is not something it would ever entertain as the backlash continues against its plan to sell off stakes in competitions including the World Cup. European countries including England and Scotland have threatened to boycott the governing body's events. The Prime Minister has announced English mayors will be allowed to keep a share of the taxes collected in their area under new devolution plans. Andy Burnham says he wants local leaders to have the resources to improve public transport, build homes and create jobs. Last month he promised to take power out of Westminster.
10: I am going to give Britain the circuit breaker it needs by taking power out of the centre and putting it in the hands of the people and places who can use it best.
8: British rapper and YouTuber Young Philly has been found not guilty of raping a fan in a hotel room in Australia. But 30-year-old Andres Barrientos was found guilty of two assault charges following the incident while on tour in Perth in 2024. The campaign against anti-Semitism says it's pathetic that Diane Abbott's been readmitted to the Labour Party with a formal warning. The veteran MPs apologised for a tweet about Israel's military. And in sport, Neil Fackey wrote himself into the history books with another gold for Scotland at the Commonwealth Games. The paracyclist picked up his sixth title in the tandem time trial. That's the latest. I'm AJ Walsh.
11: Cambridge Radio News, I'm Linda Ness. People can now be fined as part of a new measure introduced to tackle reckless driving and antisocial behaviour at a park and ride. A public space protection order has been imposed on Babram Park and Ride in Cambridge after South Cambs District Council and Cambridge City Council received 22 complaints over antisocial activity. The council said

0: Farms at Great Stoughton near St Neots is using automated technology to help combat the dry conditions.
1: Yeah, look, it's been the driest summer really since 1976, and we've got to cultivate the soil. We've got to prepare the soil for the next year's crop. We want the soil in good condition so that when it does rain, the rain doesn't run off. It actually infiltrates into the soil, providing those vital nutrients and moisture for that crop to grow for the next season.
0: And thank you to BBC Radio Cambridgeshire for that audio. And Cambridge is about to come alive with the sounds of folk, Americana, country, blues and world music. Frank Turner and Suzanne Vega will be headlining on the main stage with 2 days of live performances at Cherry Hinton Hall as the Folk Festival gets underway. A number of preview events are taking place today, including Catherine Priddy, who's at Great St Mary's Church this evening. She told Cambridge Radio that she was looking forward to singing at the venue.
2: So I played in Cambridge earlier this year and I popped into the venue then just to have a little nose around, and it's such a beautiful church and I love singing in churches. The acoustics are great, so I'm really looking forward to it.
0: That's the latest. There's more at cambridge.radio.
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0: It'll be a mostly dry day with plenty of sunny spells. Winds will be generally light and it'll feel pleasantly warm in the sunshine. Maximum temperature, 23 degrees Celsius. And the forecast for tonight, a dry night will follow with clear spells and generally light winds for all. Feeling rather cool and fresh once again. Minimum temperature, 5 degrees Celsius.
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0: It's 8 minutes past eight. You're listening to Lyndon S here on Cambridge Radio. Welcome! If you've just joined us, we started the hour with Chumbawamba, Top Thumping. In a moment, we're going to be chatting to well-known folk singer Catherine Pretty, who's playing at Great St Mary's Church tonight as one of the build-up acts to the Cambridge Folk Festival this weekend. But first, we've got to look at the national days, haven't we? It's National Avocado Day, celebrating the popular green fruit and healthy fats, it says here. It's also National Mutt Day, encouraging the adoption and care of mixed breed dogs. You don't want one of these classy dogs, you just want a friendly mutt. That's what I always say. It's National Raspberry Cake Day, a sweet summer food featuring raspberry-flavoured cake. That sounds rather good, actually. Quite fancy making one of those. If only I had time today, and probably not over the weekend. It's International Lifeguard Appreciation Day, which makes me think of Baywatch and them running in slow motion or along the beach. Ah, yes. It's also Talk in an Elevator Day. Like, that's ever going to happen, eh? Unless, of course, you're in Scotland or Ireland. Then you'll know the stranger's life story by the time you reach the fourth floor. Now we're playing the odd one out. The options are Tom's Diner, Big Yellow Taxi, Luca, Marlene on the Wall. Lots of people getting this right. Good morning, Ishi. She's got the right answer this morning. Well done there. Deborah and Mi Jamal, I think we've already said you've got the right answer. Mi Jamal's also suggesting maybe that Tom's Diner for Jukebox Friday. Yes, we'll have that in a wee while. Mi Jamal, I think that sounds like a good option. Christine, good morning. She's joining us at 9:30 this morning. The right... Yes! Now, you've put it a different way, but you have reached the same answer. Well done. Now, I've spoken to Catherine Pretty, who, as I've mentioned, is going to be playing tonight at Great St Mary's. So let's have a little chat with her. Delighted that acclaimed folk singer and songwriter Catherine Pretty is able to join us this morning. Catherine is giving a special intimate concert this evening at Great St Mary's as part of this year's slightly different looking Cambridge Folk Festival. Thank you very much for joining us, Catherine.
1: Thank you for having me.
0: Well, you've been to Cambridge Folk Festival before, of course, haven't you? In fact, in 2019, you won the Christian Raphael Prize. Do you enjoy coming to Cambridge into the Folk Festival here?
1: Yeah, I absolutely love it. I've always described Cambridge Folk Festival as a bit of a family gathering for the folk scene. Yeah. Every time I go, it's a lovely opportunity to catch up with other musicians and friends who are playing it. And it always just feels like a big celebration of the scene. So I love it.
0: Yeah, that was one of the things I was going to ask you, actually. Is it just like that? Because I know there are people playing that you have worked with before that are coming to the festival this weekend. So it must be a great chance just for everyone to get together. Lots of folk festivals going on throughout the UK, of course, and other countries. But this one is a very busy one usually, isn't it?
1: Yeah, it is. There's something special about Cambridge. I think it's been going for such a long time and it's got a real character of its own, which I love. But certainly being a musician, you end up with these friends all around the country and you're always kind of shipped in the night. So folk festival is a great opportunity to catch up with people and have a little pint and listen to some music and celebrate. And I'm sure that's the same for folk festival goers as well, for the punters.
0: Yes, yes, I think you're right. Now, you brought out a new album in March called These Frightening Machines. Yeah. What does that title mean, Catherine?
1: Well, it was a line taken from one of the singles, Frightening Machines, which that one specifically is more about the body and kind of my relationship with my body. But when I was listening to all the tracks after, I always pick the album title last because I struggle with commitment when it comes to these things. And it kind of struck me while I was listening to it that there's a bit of a theme of various sort of systems and things we find ourselves part of, whether that is your body or growing older or the industries we work in, and how they're all kind of wonderful in many ways but have their issues as well. So I felt like the title, These Frightening Machines, felt like a nice catch-all for those themes.
0: And the new single, Secrets Still Remain, beautiful, ethereal, gorgeous, and also used as the theme to Radio 4's Uncanny Cold Cases as well. How did you feel when you heard that was selected?
1: Well, I was really excited. I actually wrote it for that series. I had a message from Danny Robbins saying that they had a new series coming out and they wanted a new theme tune, something that was a little bit folky. And a little bit haunting, and would I mind writing something? So I wrote Secrets Still Remain and didn't release it. And then more for me, I didn't realise that Uncanny fans were so keen on the theme tunes. And I had a lot of emails and messages asking for a full release of the song. So real pleasure to be involved in that.
0: It must have been. And it's a beautiful, beautiful song.
1: Thank you.
0: Your lyrics are gorgeous. What gives you the inspiration when you write? You must get asked that all the time, I guess.
1: Oh, it's a question I like being asked, though, because, yeah, the lyrics are really important to me. I've always been a big reader. I studied literature and I love poetry. And I've always been a big believer in if you're putting words out, you have to put words in. So I do a lot of reading. And I think some of my inspiration comes from that. Sometimes it's just turns of phrase or unusual words you hear or come across. But other than that, I keep extensive notes on my phone and in notebooks of things I hear and conversations and little moments. I think that's why one tip to anyone songwriting or writing lyrics is just always have something you can write stuff down, because you never know when an inspiration's going to strike. So,
0: yeah, that's good advice. You recently wrote and released two songs with Poet Laureate Simon Armitage. Mm. And you also performed it later with Jules Holland, the TV show. What was that experience like? Well, two experiences. What was it like writing with the Poet Laureate?
1: I mean, that was amazing because, like I said, I studied literature and I've been reading Simon Armitage's poems for a long time. We met backstage at a festival and realised that we were both fans of each other. And so we kind of got chatting, and he's part of a band himself, LYR. But he says he loves writing words for music rather than just poems. And so I came up with the idea of creating two songs which were winter themed and putting them out together. And it was lovely to work with him. It was, as someone who loves writing lyrics, it felt like quite a challenge to just be writing the melody rather than the words. But real honour to collaborate with him. And then Jules Holland, again, huge honour. Both the best and most terrifying thing I think I've ever done. I've never felt true fight or flight like that, but it was an amazing really? Thing to be part of. A really, really good experience for me.
0: Yeah, no, it sounds it. And what's it like writing with other people? If you're used to writing on your own, and I know you have collaborated in the past, but it must be quite a different experience, because it's not just you selecting the words. It's probably got to be some give and take as well.
1: Yeah, and it's something that I didn't do a lot of for a while, just because it wasn't really something that occurred to me to do. But now I actually think it's one of the most valuable things you can do, because it does take you out of your own head, and you'll come across different ideas that you might not have ever come up with yourself, and different ways of working. And I think the give and take's really important, and as someone who often writes on my own, it's actually really refreshing to have another brain to draw on for ideas. And it just makes the world and the industry feel a little bit smaller when you work with other people as well. So I think it's a great thing to do.
0: Yeah. You said last year that in your experience, being a musician is 20% rock and roll, 80% admin. Is that still the case?
1: Yes. I've spent this morning booking hotels for upcoming tours. So yes, lots of admin. But it's all worthwhile. I wish I was just on tour all the time, because that's the bit I really enjoy, and I really enjoy recording. But I've come to accept that in order to make those bits happen, there is a lot of behind the scenes laptop work that needs to be done. But it's all worth it in the end. So
0: that's really interesting, because a lot of people say they prefer the songwriting or prefer being in studios. So it's interesting that you say you like the touring. That's sometimes the hard bit as well, being away from home, you know?
1: Yeah, I mean, it really is. It's exhausting. There's no getting away from touring being exhausting in every way. But I also find it the most rewarding thing, because it's getting to be in front of the audiences that support you, and putting faces to statistics on your dashboards, on all your social media and all that sort of thing. I find it great. It's a great way to travel and meet people, and it's really enjoyable. So worth the tide. nights.
0: Great. Well, the festival is being run, as I said earlier, in a different way this year, with Great St Mary's venue being used this evening. And it's a stunning venue, and your voice is going to sound amazing there. Are you excited about the concert tonight?
1: I am. I actually popped into, because I played in Cambridge earlier this year, and I popped into the venue then just to have a little nose around. And it's such a beautiful church. And I love singing in churches. The acoustics are great. So I'm really looking forward to it.
0: Yeah, that's exactly what I was thinking. I think your voice is going to sound just this ethereal sound that you have. Just amazing there. Amazing.
1: Yeah, I hope so.
0: Catherine Priddy, thank you very much for joining us this morning. Have a great time at St Mary's this evening, and a great time catching up with your friends and having a pint. And I know it's all going to be an absolutely brilliant weekend. Thank you very much, Catherine Priddy.
1: Thanks so much for chatting to me.
0: And a track, Frightening Machines, from Catherine Priddy, coming up just after the travel. Right, nothing doing on the live roads at all. Be aware that Cherry Hinton Road in both directions has traffic lights, temporary traffic lights. That's due to electricity work going on in there between Limekiln Road and Abram Road at the Gog and Magog. Campkin Road in both directions closed due to gas main work. That's between St Kilda's Avenue and Arbury Road. Looking at the trains, everything seems to be coming and going. Well, there is a couple of cancellations. Check before you travel. We always recommend that you do that. And we will keep an eye on the situation for you throughout the morning here on Cambridge Radio.
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0: What a gorgeous voice, isn't she? That's Catherine Priddy with Frightening Machines. And of course, Catherine's playing, as we mentioned, tonight at Great St Mary's.
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0: It's talking a lifty. Me Jamal says, does shut up count for national talking a lifty? Yeah, it probably would, but not to a Glaswegian. They wouldn't understand that concept at all. Here's the Pet Shop Boys.

0: That's the Pet Shop Boys with Being Boring. Ugh, none of us are boring. Oh, well, maybe except for me, really. I mean, we've got the odd one out this morning, and the options are Tom's Diner, Big Yellow Taxi, Luca, and Marlene on the Wall. Lots of people getting the right answer for this. And, in fact, Tom's Diner coming up at the request of Media Mal, coming up in the next half hour or so, together with Echo and the Bunnymen and George Ezra as well. The top stories at 8:30. The US president's called a deal on Gaza, struck by his Board of Peace, historic. It'll be implemented in phases and will involve total disarmament by Hamas and the withdrawal of Israeli forces. A source from the militant groups reportedly described the agreement as a draft, while US officials say Israel remains sceptical the militant group will disarm. FIFA's defending its plan to sell stakes in its competitions, including the World Cup, to private investors. The game's world governing body says nobody is selling football, insisting it would never entertain that. Young Philly's been found not guilty of raping a woman in an Australian hotel room. A jury at the court in Perth did convict the British rapper and social media influencer of assault offences over bites found on a woman he met while touring in 2024. Crews battling a large wildfire near Britain's biggest nuclear power station in Suffolk say the blaze is stabilising. We're told they maintained a watching brief during darkness. And Sainsbury's is selling Argos for £120 million with no job losses or store closures expected. The supermarket had paid £1.4 billion for it a decade ago. Here, people can now be fined as part of a new measure introduced to tackle reckless driving and antisocial behaviour at Babram Park and Ride. And farming leaders are urging the government to invest in water supplies and storage to help secure food production after weeks of hot weather. The weather, light winds, sunny spells and pleasantly warm. Maximum temperature, 23 degrees Celsius. In sport, Cambridge United head coach Neil Harris has confirmed that he won't be offering trialist Oliver Smith a contract following a short spell with the club. The teenage centre-back went to Spain with the U's earlier this month for their pre-season training camp and played in their friendly against Preston North End. But Harris has explained why the former Bolton player won't be joining his side permanently.
1: Ollie's just in a position we feel when he feels that he just needs to be guaranteed to play regular football. We didn't feel we can offer that at the moment. So again, just a real honest conversation. Again, conducted himself brilliantly. So not stayed with us for that reason. And you know, hopefully gets himself fixed up nice and quickly.
0: And with this morning's sport, the rest of it, here's Colin Bestley.
2: The Football Associations of England and Scotland are among those to support UEFA's stance on controversial proposals for the World Cup. European nations will boycott the world governing body's tournaments unless FIFA President Gianni Infantino drops plans to sell off stakes in its biggest competition. Former FA chairman David Bernstein feels a collaborative approach will get the right outcome.
3: England on its own, we're a big nation in football, but we can't do very much on our own. If we try to do something against FIFA, frankly, they would tell us where to go. But with UEFA, we're very, very powerful. So I think it's absolutely right that we work with UEFA. We're part of that.
2: The federation that oversees football in North and Central America, as well as the Caribbean, says its members have expressed deep concerns. Elsewhere, Newcastle are expected to appoint German Matthias Jasler as their new boss. The head coach of Saudi side Al Ahly is the favourite to succeed Eddie Howe, who has left the Premier League club after almost 5 years in charge. Hibs have set up a clash with KF Skendja of North Macedonia in the third qualifying round of the Conference League after a 4-3 aggregate win over Malisheva. They avoided an embarrassing upset by overturning a 2-0 deficit from the first leg in Kosovo. Motherwell will face HJK Helsinki next after easing past HB Torshorn of the Faroe Islands 5-0 overall. The Scottish Premiership season kicks off this evening with Rangers at Dundee United. Neil Farke wrote himself into the history books with another gold for Scotland at the Commonwealth Games. The paracyclist picked up his sixth title in the tandem time trial, making him the country's most successful athlete ever. Elsewhere, England's netballers turned around a six-goal deficit against South Africa to qualify for tomorrow's semi-finals. Southern Brave are off the bottom of the table in cricket's The 100 thanks to a 12-run victory at home to Birmingham Phoenix. Wickets from three consecutive deliveries secured their first win of this season's competition. And Charlie Hull and Lottie Woad look to build on their solid starts going into the second round of golf's Women's Open. The English pair are on two under par after each carding 69 at Royal Lytham.
0: And thanks to this morning's sports editors, Daniel Baker and Colin Besley. More on Lift Talk from me, Jamal. Glaswegian Lift Talk. Where are yous from? Me, Jamal answers. The ground floor.
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0: That's Tom's Diner, especially for Medium Al. And that's by Suzanne Vega, who, of course, is headlining Cambridge Folk Festival on Sunday night, 7 o'clock, stage one. If you happen to be there, that's going to be a great gig. As are all the rest, actually. I mean, there's just... I was saying this last night, there's not a bad act among them. Everybody that Cambridge Folk Festival selects is just exceptional. Really, really good. We're playing the odd one out this morning. The options are Tom's Diner, you just heard, Big Yellow Taxi, Luca, Marlene on the Wall. Which is the odd one out? If you fancy taking part, text and WhatsApp 07919 070 490. Right, let's have a wee... I'm going to have a wee glance, a wee preview of the travel situation, because I don't think there's anything going. No, absolutely nothing to worry about this morning. If you do find something, then do let us know. But as far as I can see, everything is behaving as it should.
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0: Echo and the Bunnymen, bring on the dancing horses, but whatever you do, don't bring them into the lift with you, because that might turn rather nasty rather quickly. Sir Paul McCartney is congratulated on his Mercury Prize nomination, and George Clooney's family leave their French home due to wildfires. Fee Rowlands has this morning's showbiz news.
1: Sir Paul McCartney is among the 12 artists to have made this year's shortlist for the prestigious Mercury Prize. Despite his extensive back catalogue, it's the 84-year-old's first nomination for the award. Previous winners Suede are up for a third time after claiming the prize for their debut in 1993. The rock band's bassist, Matt Osman, has this message for Sir Paul.
2: I was really chuffed there was someone older than us on it, so thank you, Paul McCartney. I mean, I don't know whether he can catch up now, really. He should try and write catchy stuff, I think. Sorry, Paul, you've written the catchiest pop songs in existence ever, and you're fantastic.
1: George Clooney and his family say they were forced to evacuate their home in southeast France because of wildfires. The actor says he has no idea whether the home he shares with his wife in the village of Brignoles will make it through this terrible moment. In a letter to the mayor, he promised the pair are committed to supporting the area. And Anstead says his girlfriend Renee Zellweger is the best human I've ever met. The TV presenter has been dating the Oscar-winning actress since April 2021. He says the Bridget Jones star was involved in the decision to buy the 500-year-old farmhouse he's restoring in his show Aunt Anstead, Born Mechanic. Charlie XCX says she wouldn't be where she is today without her husband, the 1975 drummer George Daniel. The Brat star tied the knot with the musician and record producer in an intimate ceremony in London last year. Speaking to Zane Lowe on his Apple Music show, the singer says their relationship has given her so much confidence.
3: 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Cambridge Breakfast.

0: your way.
1: That's George Ezra with Paradise. Do you know what? I'm sitting here with the window open and I'm actually feeling quite cold. It's only 17 degrees. It's funny how fast you get used to warmer temperatures. And, you know, suddenly when it gets to only about 19 or 20, you're like, I'm blooming perishable.
2: Come on, yeah.

That's Ronan Keating, Loving Each Day. Looking at the travel situation, absolutely nothing to report. It's been a really, really quiet morning travel-wise, which is a good thing, Gavin Richards says, although neither particularly desirable. Hoping that you're perishing rather than perishable. We don't want you to degrade before the folk festival. I've been degrading for years.

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8: From the Sky News Centre at 9, the US president's called a deal on Gaza struck by his Board of Peace historic. It'll be implemented in phases and will involve total disarmament by Hamas and the withdrawal of Israeli forces. A source from the militant group reportedly described the agreement as a draft. Our international correspondent John Sparks says questions remain.
9: How long is this disarmament process going to take? We're talking about a couple of weeks. We're talking about a year. We're talking about even longer. And what sort of weapons? We're talking about heavy weapons? Are we talking about light weapons? The sort of gear, the sort of kit that a police force would use.
8: FIFA says it's going to continue with a consultation process on selling off stakes in the World Cup to private investors. That's despite European nations, including England and Scotland, pledging to boycott all its competitions until the project is scrapped. Former FA chairman David Bernstein feels a collaborative approach will get the right outcome.
10: England on its own, we're a big nation in football, but we can't do very much on our own. If we try to do something against FIFA, frankly, they would tell us where to go. But with UEFA, we're very, very powerful. So I think it's absolutely right that we work with UEFA. We're part of that.
8: The Prime Minister has announced English mayors will be allowed to keep a share of taxes from their area to improve transport, build homes and create jobs. It's part of Andy Burnham's plan to shift power away from Westminster. Young Philly's been found not guilty of raping a woman in an Australian hotel room. A jury at the court in Perth did convict the British rapper and influencer of assault offences over bites found on a woman he met while touring in 2024. Crews battling a large wildfire near Britain's biggest nuclear power station in Suffolk say the blaze is stabilising. We're told they maintained a watching brief during darkness. And Sainsbury's is selling Argos for £120 million with no job losses or store closures expected. The supermarket had paid £1.4 billion for it a decade ago. That's the latest from the Sky News Centre. I'm AJ Walsh.
11: Cambridge Radio News, I'm Linda Ness. People can now be fined as part of a new measure introduced to tackle reckless driving and antisocial behaviour at a park and ride. A public space protection order has been imposed on Babram Park and Ride in Cambridge after South Cams District Council and Cambridge City Council received 22 complaints over antisocial activity. The council said 88% of 160 people who took part in a public consultation voted in favour of introducing tougher measures, including a protection order. Automatic number plate recognition cameras and CCTV have also been installed and will be used to enforce the order. Farming leaders are urging the government to invest in water supplies and storage to help secure food production after weeks of hot weather. Drought conditions have been declared over a large proportion of the country, including Cambridgeshire.

0: Cheer for that audio. And Cambridge is about to come alive with the sounds of folk, Americana, country, blues and world music. Frank Turner and Suzanne Vega will be headlining on the main stage with 2 days of live performances at Cherry Hinton Hall as the Folk Festival gets underway. A number of preview events are taking place today, including Catherine Priddy, who's at Great St Mary's Church this evening. She told Cambridge Radio that she was looking forward to singing at the venue.
1: I played in Cambridge earlier this year and I popped into the venue then just to have a little nose around, and it's such a beautiful church and I love singing in churches. The acoustics are great, so I'm really looking forward to it.
0: That's the latest. 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
0: It will be mostly dry day with plenty of sunny spells. Winds will be generally light and it will feel pleasantly warm in the sunshine. Maximum temperature 23 degrees Celsius. And the forecast for tonight, a dry night will follow with clear spells and generally light winds for all. Feeling rather cool and fresh once again. Minimum temperature 5 degrees Celsius.
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You're listening to Cambridge Radio. Good morning. You're joining Linda Ness here on Cambridge Breakfast. The time is 9 minutes past nine, and we just heard Tears for Fears with Change. Shall we have a look and see what's coming up for the rest of the day here on Cambridge Radio? Well, following this show at 9:30, we've got Christine Schneider, and she's going to be joined by musician Chris Wiseman to explore why bands and audiences can hear the same set list very differently, and why the songs performers choose may not always match what the fans would pick. Excellent stuff. She also speaks to artist and writer Tim Brooks, founder of the Endangered Alphabets Project, ahead of his talk and live letter carving demonstration at Soul Creative Foundry. So a very busy show for Christine. At 12 o'clock, we've got Chris Brown with his Soul and Dance Show. At 2 o'clock, we've got the Cambridge Gig Show. And it's, I always want to say 6 o'clock, and at 4 o'clock, it's 1600 hours, of course. At 4 o'clock, we've got Home with Daniel Baker sitting in for Matthew today. Amy Grant joins us at 6. Johnny Five and his gang at 7 for the Urban Baseline Show. And at 10 o'clock, the Weekend Waffle with conversation across the stranger side of the week's news. And that's your lineup for you today here on Cambridge Radio. Right, we have to sort out the thorny subject of the odd one out. So we had Tom's Diner, Big Yellow Taxi, Luca and Marlene on the Wall. All of the songs are by Suzanne Vega, who is starring at the Cambridge Folk Festival on Sunday, except for Big Yellow Taxi, who that's by Joni Mitchell. Lots of people getting the right answer, and good luck to all of you who did, and even for those of you who might not have contacted us this morning. Shall we have some killers now? Somebody told me, yes they did.

the killers. There's nothing quiet about them. You're not going to not notice them if they sneak into your party and sit in a corner, really, are you? Very loud. Excellent stuff. Christine says, oh, dang. I should have told you that I'm back on tonight as a guest on The Waffle. And with Lawrence and Roger as well. So, oh, fun. That'll be good fun. It's always a really good fun show. The Weekend Waffle on at 10 o'clock tonight. Ah, great stuff. Now, I've been looking around for something fun to speak about because, you know, it's around about 9:15. This is what we do often with Guinness World Records. And this is no exception. A champion speed cuber. Yes, that's what they call them. Reclaimed a Guinness World Records title by solving a Rubik's Cube at 11.56 seconds while wearing a blindfold. You see, we need to better that, don't we? Wearing a blindfold and balancing a ball on your head or something like that. You know, if you're good at the Rubik's Cube, I know some people are very fast at Rubik's Cubes. I've never taken the time. The fastest I've ever done it is I've unstuck all the colours and put them back on again. That's cheating. Definitely. It took me hours. Anyway, Tommy Cherry, 21. Retook the title for the fastest time to solve 3 times 3 times 3 rotating puzzle cube while blindfolded when he completed the task in 11.56 seconds at the Mid-Atlantic Quiet Championships 2026. The Quiet Championship. I bet the killers aren't there. This is in New Jersey. He first set the record of 15.27 seconds in 2021 and has broken the record almost every year since. He's whittling down those seconds. The most recent record of 11.67 seconds was set by Australian Charlie Eggins Cubing at the Cube 2026 event in Sydney, Australia. Uh-huh. Well, Cherry and Eggins are currently co-holders of the title for the fastest average time to solve 3 times 3 times 3 rotating puzzle cube while blindfolded, with both competitors achieving a time of 14.05 seconds. This most recent record of mine is my first one since 2024, so I'm ecstatic to finally improve again and hope it keeps going for as long as I can, Cherry said. I think there's a bit finite, isn't it? You can't just keep going down to, you know, beyond zero. So but he's whittling away his time, and well done him. How are you at the Rubik's Cube then? The old cube. I'm absolutely useless. Absolutely. Puzzles like that hold no interest to me, though. I do work with somebody who's very fast in a Rubik's Cube. From any standing start at all, he fixes it very, very quickly.

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1: This boogie's in my soul. This boogie's in my soul.
2: Shaka Khan and Snoop Dogg, boogie's in my soul. Media Mal has boogie in his soul as well. He says, currently involved in the longest time to solve the Rubik's Cube, aiming for 40 years. Do you know what? I don't mean to one better you, but I think I could beat you at that, Media Mal. I think it would be more than 40 years for me to solve a Rubik's Cube. But you know, go for it. I'll bet you nobody has actually aimed for that before. I don't see any reason why you shouldn't. Right, my final look at the roads. There's been nothing to talk about early, which is a good thing, a really good thing. Again, nothing on the live boards. And looking at the trains, a few minutes late, but we're not going to talk about that, are we? For some of the trains, check before you travel. But really, a few minutes late, you know, 5 minutes late is not going to kill you, I'm kind of imagining. So not too bad at all. Christine Schneider will take over the reins of No Travel to Talk About at 20 minutes past 10.
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0: Well, that's it from me this morning on Cambridge Breakfast. We finished with Duran Duran of You to a Kill. I love that song. Thank you very much to Gavin Richards for editing the news and Daniel Baker for bringing us the sports news. Thank you also to my guest this morning, Catherine Priddy, who's playing at Great St Mary's this evening as part of the Cambridge Folk Festival. And thank you for listening. I'll be back with you over the weekend, actually, with lots of other Cambridge Radio presenters. But now handing over to Christine Schneider. Christine, I know you do a lot of outside broadcasts, and as you know, I'm out and about this weekend at the Cambridge Folk Festival. Any words of advice?
1: Oh yeah, definitely, Linda. The biggest one is go and have fun. You'll have an absolutely brilliant time at the Folk Festival. So yeah, have fun. And, you know, all the other obvious ones like stay safe in the heat, you know, bring a hat, bring your sunscreen, bring some water. But yeah, my biggest piece of advice is go and have fun. You'll absolutely be enjoying it. You'll have an absolutely smashing time there. Thank you so much for breakfast, Linda. Enjoyable as ever. Loved the tunes in particular this morning as well. I'm going to tell you what we'll be up to in those couple of hours coming up. Now, let's start with a little bit of Hooky, because that's somebody I actually just saw at Latitude. I saw Peter Hook and The Light, and again, they were absolutely brilliant.

Peter Hook from his Monaco days with What Do You Want From Me? Good morning, Cambridge. It's Christine Schneider here now with you until midday today. And we've got a busy couple of hours coming up today. Chris Wiseman is visiting me in the studio for his monthly update on what's happening in the local music scene. And also he wants to talk about set lists and how a band views the songs that they play differently to the audience and why you might not necessarily pick the same songs. In our second hour, I've got Tim Brooks coming to visit me. He's giving a talk tomorrow over in Dry Drayton at the Soul Foundry about letter carving and woodworking, and he's doing a demonstration there as well. We'll talk about that a little bit more after 11 o'clock. Of course, it's Friday, so we'll be playing Anagram Anthems pretty soon. Get your pen and paper ready. Somebody else I just saw at Latitude was Teddy Swims with Bad Dreams.

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Katie Tunstall, Suddenly I See. Good morning, Medium Al, who has said, is the Anagram Anthem Once in a Lifetime by Talking Heads? I know exactly what you're doing, and I know exactly that you know that I haven't even given you today's anagram yet, but of course we're going to have to play it now, won't we? Looks like you also know who was playing at Latitude, because of course, yeah, David Byrne. David Byrne was also there, also doing a brilliant set, and yeah, don't worry, I'll dig it out for you. And we'll have it in a moment. But first of all, it is time for us to play Anagram Anthems. Now, here's what we've got to do. I always say get a pen and paper because you probably won't be able to do this in your head. I'll give you an anagram. You need to unscramble it and tell me what the title of that song is. It's just the title of the song. It's a proper anagram, so that means all the letters are used and they're only used once. And the biggest clue I always say is the name of the game. It's called Anagram Anthems, and that is because you know the song, you'll be able to sing along to that. I will of course be giving you some hints over the next hour as well, but see if you can unscramble it just from the letters, because that gives you Cambridge Radio bonus points, which I'm afraid don't convert into anything, but it's just the kudos, you know, it's just the kudos. So here is your anagram for today. It's twit or hill. Twit or hill. Twit is spelled T-W-I-T or O-R, and hill, H-I-L-L. Twit or hill. Twit or hill is your anagram for today. Once you've got that, you can send me a message to 07919070490. That's good for either text or WhatsApp messages. You can, of course, also email you if you'd prefer to do so. My email address here is studio@cambridge.radio. Twit or hill is your anagram for today. Twit or hill. Let me know what the name of the song is. I'll be giving you some hints over the next hour, and then we'll be playing it later. And there you go, Medium Al, Once in a Lifetime, Talking Heads.

Talking Heads, once in a lifetime. Medium Al says thanks, and he says, well, it was worth a shot. Medium Al, it is always worth a shot. Lawrence has managed to unscramble our anagram. That's not the, I was looking for a different band though. Let me give you a hint, and then you can tell me which band I'm going to play. So the anagram is Twit or Hill, and yes, Lawrence, you've unscrambled it. You've got the title of the song, and to be fair, I said that's all I wanted. But maybe you can guess which, well, this is a different song, same title, obviously, but different artist. So what I'm looking for is a song that was released on the 14th of August 1995 as the second single from the band's second album. The single sold about 216,000 copies in its first week in the UK. It's a very, very accurate very, very precise number, isn't it? 216,000 copies in its first week in the UK. Twit or Hill is your anagram for today. I have got more hints for you. More hints for you coming up as well. And yes, you should all have my number in your phone by now. 07919 070 490 is my number here in the studio. We've got various celebrity birthdays coming up, and once Chris Wiseman is in the studio after 10 o'clock, we'll be chatting a little bit more about those. But in the meantime, I also want to tell you that Norman Cook is 63 today, so that means we could either play some Fatboy Slim or we could play some House Martins, because he was, of course, the bass player in the House Martins. So please let me know which Norman Cook would you like me to play. He's 63 today. Do you want to hear something by Fatboy Slim, or do you want to hear something by the House Martins? No, we're not going to have both. You need to let me know which one it is going to be. And yes, Lawrence has got the band now as well, and has got the version of Twit or Hill that I am looking for. So well done. Keep your answers coming. It's Seal with Crazy.

Seal with Crazy here on Cambridge Radio, now at 10 with Linda. You'll find out about new parking fines and antisocial behaviour fines that you might get at a Cambridge park and ride. That's how the council is trying to tackle antisocial behaviour at one of our car parks here in Cambridge. Somebody else has heard Latitude, the Undertones.

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7: From the Sky News Centre at 10. The Asian Football Confederation has joined Europe and North America in saying FIFA should not proceed with its private investment plan. UEFA has threatened to boycott tournaments unless the idea is scrapped. Critics of FIFA's scheme say it'll mean more games and higher ticket prices as speculators try to get rich from the World Cup. Chair of the Football Supporters Association, Tom Greatrix, says the proposal ignores fans.
8: If you take it away from people in football and stop it being something that's about football and within football, then you put that in jeopardy. And I think that's why, as well as not getting very much notice about it, so many of the national associations are up in arms about it and why you've seen the response you've seen in the last day or so.
7: Hamas says it will only agree to disarming if Israel agrees to withdraw its troops from Gaza. It's in response to the US President's Board of Peace, saying both sides had agreed to it as part of a 20-point peace plan for the territory. Mayors in England are to be allowed to keep some of the tax collected in their areas. The Prime Minister says it'll help with transport, house building and job creation. Former Labour adviser Andrew Fisher worries about a postcode lottery when mayors from different parties disagree.
9: There'd be a diversity of thought on what to do about areas like skills and housing. And actually, these mayors were elected without having to put forward a manifesto on those things. If those sort of new powers are going to be devolved, people didn't vote for any change in those areas.
7: Young Philly will find out within 3 weeks if he's to stand trial again on rape allegations connected to an alleged incident in an Australian hotel room. Earlier, the British rapper and influencer was cleared of 3 counts but convicted of assault charges from 2024. A British Special Forces veteran is among 10 climbers missing after an avalanche in northern Pakistan. Nepali-born British mountaineer Nirmal Purja was leading the group, where 2 deaths have been confirmed. And BP says it's planning to sell its North Sea business, which is responsible for 1,100 jobs. The oil giant's looking to slim down its portfolio. That's the latest from the Sky News Centre. I'm AJ Walsh.
10: Cambridge Radio News, I'm Linda Ness. People can now be fined as part of a new measure introduced to tackle reckless driving and antisocial behaviour at a park and ride. A public space protection order has been imposed on Babram Park and Ride in Cambridge after South Cams District Council and Cambridge City Council received 22 complaints over antisocial activity. The council said 88% of 160 people who took part in a public consultation voted in favour of introducing tougher measures, including a protection order. Automatic number plate recognition cameras and CCTV have also been installed and will be used to enforce the order. Farming leaders are urging the government to invest in water supplies and storage to help secure food production after weeks of hot weather. Drought conditions have been declared over a large proportion of the country, including Cambridgeshire. William Mumford farms at Great Stoughton near St Neots and is using automated technology to help combat the dry conditions.
11: Yeah, look, it's been the driest summer really since 1976, and we've got to cultivate the soil. We've got to prepare the soil for the next year's crop. We want the soil in good condition so that when it does rain, the rain doesn't run off. It actually infiltrates into the soil, providing those vital nutrients and moisture for that crop to grow for the next season.
10: Thank you to BBC Radio Cambridgeshire for that audio.

0: And it's such a beautiful church. And I love singing in churches. The acoustics are great. So I'm really looking forward to it.
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1: It will be mostly dry day with plenty of sunny spells. Winds will be generally light and it will feel pleasantly warm in the sunshine. Maximum temperature 23 degrees Celsius. And the forecast for tonight, a dry night will follow with clear spells and generally light winds for all. Feeling rather cool and fresh once again. Minimum temperature 5 degrees Celsius.
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4: Thank you very much, Linda. Here's the Eurythmics.

0: we did actually have some rain last night as well. I wasn't expecting that. The forecast didn't say we'd have rain. Good morning. It's Christine Schneider here with you on Cambridge Radio until midday today. If you're only just joining us, it's great to have you with us. And I've also now got Chris Wiseman with me here in the studio. Good morning, Chris. How are you?
1: Good morning. I'm good, thanks. Yeah.
0: And Chris, you just took a very quizzical look at that text message that's just come in. Don't you get it? Medium Al has obviously guessed our anagram anthem for today. And I'm going to have to tell that joke later on when we reveal what the anagram is. I have told you that joke before. I have told you that joke before.
1: I'm obviously not on it at the moment because I'm, you know.
0: The anagram is twit or hill. There's two good comments that have come in, actually, because Lawrence also said, oh, no, not that band. So, again, I can say something later. Let me give you another couple of hints. So this song that I'm after, the anagram of which is Twit or Hill, it reached number 2 in the UK singles chart, but it was held off the top spot by Blur's Country House. And by the way, that chart clash became one of the defining moments of the so-called Battle of Britpop. Twit or Hill is your anagram for today. Chris, in a moment when we play a song, I'll give you a pen and paper, and then you can
1: I've got
0: try.
1: A bit of a clue.
0: You've
1: already.
0: Got a little bit of a clue. Something's already. Okay, in, so you probably have the band as well.
1: I have
0: well.
1: The band. I must have got the band, yeah.
0: Okay, fantastic. Because if it's not Blur, then it has to be the other one, doesn't
1: exactly.
0: it?
1: Doesn't it? And it's not doesn't the one it? I'm thinking of doing. Yeah, okay.
0: Okay. Chris, what are you talking about today?
1: Well, I think we're talking about, as usual, we're talking about playing in bands. I've had a little bit of a break just recently. I think it's holiday time and perhaps some of the venues are not booking and some of us are on holiday and that kind of thing. So it's been a bit of a break, actually. Got another one next weekend. But I'll be talking, what we're talking about today, we decided, I believe, was how people who play in bands, covers bands like I do. I'm not talking about all the big
0: yeah.
1: names, and although they probably have the same thoughts as well. But you know, when you play in a band, how you see music differently to how the audience does.
0: I'd be interesting to hear more about that, because somebody we both know, James Nicholas from Now Wash Your Hands, one of the things he always says, the way that they tend to choose their set list is they say they're all about people on the dance floor. They just want to make sure they get as many bodies out on that dance floor.
1: Yeah.
0: That's how they choose their set list.
1: Yes.
0: Tell us more about sort of your thoughts behind that. And when you said, how do the band view music differently to how we in the audience might view it?
1: Yeah. James Nicholas, the name you brought up there, a shy chap, as I remember.
0: Oh, yeah,
1: very,
0: exactly.
1: Very shy and retiring
0: exactly.
1: chap.
0: Yes. He is.
1: Not. So I think that's right. I mean, you do have to play music that pleases your audience rather than pleases you.
0: Mm.
1: I mean, you can put a few in. We do with the Refugees, even with Freefall as well. You put a few in that maybe are not quite so mainstream.
0: Yeah.
1: But mostly, you really do have to please the audience. I mean, you get originals bands.
0: Yeah.
1: And I love to see an originals band myself playing their own music, but they will tend not to get as many gigs, and they will tend not to get the kind of footfall that a covers band does, which to me I find that slightly disappointing, because
0: I always do.
1: You know, I think because all the bands we know and love now were once in that position.
0: Of course.
1: And they had to do gigs to 6 people or be a support band to a name, so nobody would turn up until the name was on. So I personally, because on the other hand, you get the bands who totally kind of play all the stuff people want to hear.
0: Mm.
1: And they might not even like those songs, they might think, oh no, we're not playing that one again, are we, you know, but they'll do it. Well, I don't know, to get the gigs. I mean, as I've always said, to me, it's not all about the money anyway. I mean, with the Refugees, for instance, I mean, some of the stuff we do isn't so mainstream, but we do that, and you get people who say, well, we couldn't dance to it.
0: Really? Yeah.
1: Well, yeah, but then some of it was not intended to be danced to.
0: Sure.
1: You know, you might want to play the songs for people to listen to. The sort of people we get at the Refugees gigs particularly are people who just want to listen more than dance.
0: Yeah.
1: Actually, you can more or less dance to anything. You know, I mean, especially
0: maybe it depends how many drinks people have had.
1: Yeah, and actually probably more of an advantage for people that don't know anything about dancing.
0: Yeah, exactly.
1: Because they will just move to anything, which is great. I mean, we played some songs with them, maybe I don't know, slightly odd time signatures or whatever, but people will still move to them. So
0: brilliant.
1: And like you say, when you've had a drink, you'll dance to anything.
0: Yeah, exactly.
1: Yeah.
0: Exactly. So what do you find then tend to be the more popular ones from the audience's perspective, and what tend to be the more popular ones from the band's perspective? Is it also just that you don't want to get bored playing the same stuff?
1: Well, that to some extent, but then I don't think you ever get bored of audience reaction.
0: Oh, really? Okay, fine.
1: So you might play, I mean, there are songs, let's say there's specific songs. Mr. Brightside is a good one for a start. And funnily enough, I've never been in a band that's played that. Dakota by the Stereophonics,
0: yes, yeah,
1: will always get people up. We play Chelsea Dagger,
0: yeah,
1: and things like that. We'll add those in. And you'll never get bored of seeing people responding to you.
0: Yeah.
1: And dancing and jumping up and down or whatever they're doing, that you won't get bored of. And you don't know. There's not many songs that I get bored of playing because I just love playing anyway. So quite happy. But I think when we were talking about how the audience sees things differently, I think it's more that if you play music, you listen to music differently. You listen to the layers, you listen to the bass, the drums, the harmonies, the guitar, the lead guitar, the rhythm guitar. A lot of people who come to gigs, with all due respect, wouldn't know a bass guitar from
0: a...
1: And you know, all they hear is the music, is the song that they know.
0: Yeah.
1: They hear a one-dimensional, they hear the song. And bands who... You know, I'd be careful what I say, but there are bands out there now that are playing using a lot of backing tracks.
0: Yeah, of course, yeah.
1: And using a lot of effects from the original song.
0: Yeah.
1: So people go, wow, they were great because it sounded just like the original.
0: It sounded like the original.
1: Well, because most of it was.
0: Yeah, exactly. Exactly. That's really interesting, isn't
1: so
0: it?
1: So, whereas, mind you, it's the two ways of looking at it, because if you're playing in that kind of band, you've probably got to play to a click, and I've never played to a click.
0: Interesting. Okay.
1: So I would probably struggle with that, to be fair.
0: Yeah.
1: So that is a talent in itself. So I'm not knocking it, but I do think when people say, oh, they were great, they sounded just like the original. Well, yeah, of course they did, because... But whereas, you know, all the bands I play in or have ever played in, everything has come from the musicians on the stage.
0: Yeah.
1: And that includes mistakes.
0: I guess so, yeah.
1: And, you know, if you're a band... Yeah, I played in a band, somebody said, oh, you made a lot of mistakes. Somebody came up, was a bit critical, said, oh, yeah, that was good, but you made a lot of mistakes. And he said, well, you know...
0: What do you mean by that?
1: What if you don't want to hear mistakes, go to a disco.
0: Yeah, exactly.
1: Or listen to a jukebox.
0: Yeah.
1: And I thought, that was a bit rude. But actually, he had a point.
0: Well, I was going to say, when I just said, what do you even mean by mistakes? It depends a little bit. I mean, yes, of course, you can play a bad note, okay, you can get the key wrong, or you can get the rhythm wrong. Sure. That would be a mistake as such.
1: Yeah.
0: But if you maybe just play around a little bit with the actual song, you know, your own interpretation, you might not have planned on doing it that way. But that's
1: right.
0: Not necessarily a mistake,
1: and,
0: is it?
1: Yeah, one thing on that is that if you play together, if you're in a band, you play together for a while and somebody makes a mistake, the rest of the band can cover for it anyway.
0: Yeah, of course.
1: And you know, we can make it sound like it was supposed to be there. And going back to what I was saying about how the audience hear the music differently, most of the time, most people wouldn't have even heard it. Afterwards, you'll say, oh, we made a bit of a mess of that, didn't we? We played a long note there and we went off, and they'll go, did you?
0: It's exactly that.
1: It was great.
0: Exactly. That's what I saw.
1: So best thing is not to say anything.
0: Exactly.
1: You know, and even, you know, we've all fallen for it. We've all done a song, and then at the end we've gone, oh dear, we made a mess of that, didn't we? You shouldn't say that
0: because the audience
1: will go, oh yeah, you did, didn't you? But
0: exactly.
1: I hadn't noticed until you said anything.
0: Exactly. Let's have a quick look at our traffic, and then we'll have another little chat, Chris. There's not much to report. It's the school holiday, so that means Cambridge is looking pretty good. The A14 westbound, though, is partially blocked, and there's queuing traffic due to an accident. That's from Junction 21, that's the Brompton Hut Junction, to Junction 20, Thrapston Road, over in Ellington. I'll let you know if I found out anything else. In the meantime, stay with us on Cambridge Radio. We're just chatting about local bands and what it is like, how to choose your set list. We've got some David Bowie lined up for you next here on Cambridge Radio.
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0: with Heroes here on Cambridge Radio. I've got Chris Wiseman in the studio with me. We're talking set lists and how local cover bands choose their set lists. Medium Alice saying, well, I suspect having a set list is a well-earned body of work. Before we carry on, Chris, let me actually also quickly give out another hint for our anagram anthem today. The anagram is Twit or Hill. You've got it now as well, don't you?
1: I've got it, but I've had more closing out to do with it.
0: Well, Medium Al says it's the soup song. I will explain later why. So another good hint is, so this song has become strongly associated with Manchester City, where it's often played at home games and after victories. The song was reportedly recorded in just one take, which fits the band's live and loud reputation. So there you go. Right, Chris, set lists. How do you come up with your set list?
1: Set list, yeah. Now, set list, I mean, really and truthfully, they kind of just happen, really. When you start a new band, mm-hmm. you've probably got half a dozen or so songs.
0: Yeah.
1: And we go, look, we're going to start a band. This is going to be the kind of music we're going to play. So whoever has started it or whoever's taken control, if you like,
0: yeah, I guess so.
1: Says, let's start with these songs. And everybody goes, yep, fine, you know, learn them. And then, as you go on, you come up with other songs. Mm. And you might do a song by a particular band. And then you might go, oh, what about this one by them as well? And you add that. Like with Refugees, I mean, we do about six Thin Lizzy songs.
0: In one set?
1: No, they're in our whole overall, but we wouldn't probably do them all at once.
0: Yeah.
1: We did Sweet Home Alabama by Lynyrd Skynyrd,
0: yeah.
1: And then it was suggested that we go for Freebird, and we were like, wow, that's pretty ambitious.
0: Uh-huh.
1: But we did it, and it's now a staple part of our set.
0: Uh-huh.
1: But yes, going back to it is about what the audience want. And actually, sometimes you'll get suggestions at gigs.
0: Really?
1: Somebody will come up and say, do you do this? And we'll say, well, no, we don't, but it's a good call.
0: Okay.
1: And then we'll look at next rehearsal and we'll say, shall we give that a go? And then next time we go, you asked for this last time. We went back and learnt it for you, and here it is.
0: Oh, brilliant.
1: Because, again, you know, going back to people who make requests and things, the guy who said, we're not a jukebox, mate, you know, because somebody will come up and say, play this song, and we'll say, well, we don't actually know it. We haven't rehearsed this together. Well, everybody knows
0: it's
1: it. It's a well-known song. Yes, it is. But we still can't necessarily play it together. Well, why not? Because everybody look at me. You know it, don't you?
0: Yeah.
1: Yes, I do know it. I know the song. It's a good song. I like it. But we can't play it together as a band for you tonight, because that might be a bit messy. That said, we have done it. We have done it.
0: Yeah.
1: If it's a fairly simple song and they're a good audience and we all have a rough idea, we have given it. I've been in bands that have said, "Okay, we'll give it a go for you." We've also played the other card.
0: That's messy.
1: We've also played the other card where somebody comes up and asks for a song which is in our set,
0: yeah,
1: but maybe it isn't in our set tonight.
0: Yeah.
1: And we'll say, "Oh, I don't know, but we'll give it a go.
0: We'll give it a go.
1: Of course, we'll do it very well." And they'll go, wow, you did a great job there, considering you did. But we had rehearsed it.
0: Now do Bohemian Rhapsody.
1: Bohemian Rhapsody, if anybody comes and requests that, I don't know what kind of answer they might get. great song, but again, you would need the backing tracks for that one. I have seen a live band do it, but they did miss out the operatic bit.
0: Okay, yeah.
1: But I think the live bands do it, and they just add the operatic bit in, which is a bit of a cheat, obviously.
0: Yeah.
1: Every song actually can be covered.
0: Sure. One other thought I had is, because I know with one of your bands, with Free Fall, you sometimes have in the past done 3-hour sets. Okay.
1: Yes,
0: and they were, of course, crazy long. And I guess that is where you can be a little bit more sort of indulgent and just throw in whatever you like. Like, I know you do a brilliant version of Hotel California, but that's like 6-7 minutes long, isn't it?
1: But, and that's a very, very well-known song.
0: Sure. You know. But also sometimes when you play right now all these summer festivals where you have like a half-hour slot, or sometimes even 20 minutes, that's, I guess, when you have to sort of make more tough decisions, where you have to decide, well, what are we actually
1: going to do? That's right. Luckily, I've not been in many bands where there's so much discord. So, you know, somebody will come up with an hour set out of the 50 songs we know, we've got to pick 10. And that can be difficult. And there'll be people say, well, shouldn't we do this one instead? And we'll talk it through, and it's fine.
0: Mm-hmm.
1: But sometimes with festivals, you, especially if you're one of the earlier bands on, if you're one of the afternoon bands, you can put in an obscure one that you know you like doing.
0: Yeah.
1: We do a song by Billy Idol, and do you know what? I can't remember what it's called, but it's not one of the. I've just had a senior moment there and completely forgot. It's got Bitter Taste. It's called Bitter Taste.
0: Yeah.
1: And it's not a well-known song because I probably haven't got it here on our system.
0: Very possibly,
1: it's not a well-known song, but it is a brilliant song. It's really good, and people do now. People who come to our regular gigs know it because they've heard us play it a few times.
0: Mm-hmm.
1: But you know, we can put those kind of things in sometimes with a festival, because more people are, especially in the afternoon, they're sitting there with their beer or their wine and they just want to listen.
0: Yeah.
1: The bands who play all the well-known jump about stuff are the bands that are on later usually.
0: Mm-hmm.
1: Which makes sense. Yeah. You know,
0: shall we throw out one more hint for our anagram anthem for today, and then we'll play it in a little bit. The anagram anthem today is Twit or Hill. Now, okay, this is the big one. My final hint is always the big one. So the band was formed by two brothers whose volatile relationship became almost as famous as the music itself. So I think you absolutely know who the band is now. Twit or Hill is the anagram. Let me know what the song is. We are also still counting votes for Fatboy Slim versus the House Martins, because we said it's Norman Cook's birthday today. He's 63, so I can either play you something by Fatboy Slim or the House Martins. Currently, the House Martins are winning, by the way. Currently, the House Martins
1: are winning.
0: Chris is also going to go, well, we'll count your vote. We'll put that in there as well. And I said, it's also Carl Green's birthday. He is 79.
1: Yeah, you caught me out on this one.
0: Yeah, he's a bass player, and you know what band he's in? He's in Herman's Hermits.
1: Oh, okay.

0: Chris was just singing along and got a shock, but no, hadn't turned on the mics yet, don't worry. Yeah, Herman's Hermits, no milk today. Carl Green, 79 today. Happy
1: great
0: birthday.
1: Stuff. I hope he's still out there playing.
0: Yeah, that'll be interesting to see if they are still playing. And we just said what great sort of timeless music.
1: Oh yeah, 60s. Fantastic.
0: Well. Right, final question then about set lists. When do you sometimes make a decision that, okay, well, that one might get kicked off the set list now?
1: Yeah, some of them just drop off naturally for one reason or another, and you might suddenly put a set list together and say, hey, we haven't done this one for ages, let's give it a run. Sometimes you just actually notice that a song is not really hitting the spot with the audience. You've done it a couple of times and it's been when everybody's gone and sat down or just not taking much notice, so you might think, oh, maybe that one's just not cutting it, but then it might do in a different occasion, so it's always best to keep them there. There's always, you know, 70 odd percent of your set list that are the songs that are in there nearly all the time, and then you just change around the others. But there's various reasons that they come off the set list. But you know, picking the set list is not it is easy, actually. I mean, there are hundreds and thousands of songs out there, and like I say, every song can be covered in one form or another.
0: I guess so.
1: You might say, oh, we won't do that one because it's got loads of keyboards in it, and we haven't got a keyboard. But apart from going down the route of recording the keyboard, which we spoke about earlier, you can just do it without it. I saw a three-piece band doing Mr. Blue Sky.
0: Yeah.
1: Electric Light Orchestra had hundreds of members, you know, because they were an orchestra.
0: But
1: a three-piece band with guitar, vocals and bass did a great job of it.
0: You sometimes get, like, one bloke with an acoustic guitar singing Toxic by Britney Spears or Baby One More Time, you know? Yeah. And that's the great thing if you do covers like that as
1: You can interpret songs.
0: That's
1: There are plenty of different interpretations of songs. Yeah. Some of them are not great. some people cover a song and put it their own in spin on it, and you think, oh, yeah.
0: That's always the thing, you see, because on the one hand, I don't like judging covers and saying, well, that one sounds better than this one, or that one sounds better, worse than the original, because I always think it is great when people do cover a song and actually don't necessarily just cover it like for like.
1: No,
0: but give it.
1: They just give it their own spin.
0: Exactly.
1: There's a punk band called Me First and the Gimme Gimmies.
0: Yeah.
1: And they make albums after album of all cover songs.
0: All covers. Oh, I have to look them up.
1: But they do punk versions of the most unlikely songs. They've got a whole album of show tunes that they've done punk versions of.
0: Just quickly, I have to tell you that story because I do always say that. And I also have one suggested it actually for one of your bands. So there's a German punk band called The Bates. Unfortunately, they don't exist anymore because their singer died a few years ago. They did this brilliant, brilliant cover of Billie Jean. So they did a very punky version of Billie Jean. Now, the only drawback was that was very, very successful. And of course, they're not getting any royalties from that. And they had their own music as well. They had good music. But one of their members, so the bass player, again, wrote a biography and said in there, the problem is that nowadays, if they ever get played, it is always with that Billie Jean cover. If they're included in any compilation albums, it's always with that Billie Jean cover. Yeah. And nobody plays their original songs. And he said, and unfortunately, he makes just about enough revenue from it to have to fill in a tax return every year, but not really anything too exciting. So I guess that is the risk with doing covers. It could completely take off, and then you're not actually getting any royalties. But shall we reveal our anagram anthem for today?
1: So
0: the anagram was Twit or Hill. Medium Al said it's the soup song. I said yes, it is the soup song because of that daft joke where a man goes into a restaurant and say, what's the soup of the day? And the waitress says, well, we have two. We've got cream of tomato soup and we've got the Oasis special. And he says, well, why is the Oasis special a pound more? She says, well, because you get a roll with it.
1: Yay!
0: And also Lawrence earlier, he got the anagram correct. And then when he got the band, he also says, oh, no, not Oasis. Well, I'm afraid, Lawrence, you got a roll with it.

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0: Hey, it's Jazzy Jeff and the Fresh Prince with Summertime. Chris Wiseman is in the studio here with me. We were talking set lists today, how you choose the music and how you view the music differently as a band to how the audience views it. If you've missed any of that, remember you can listen again on our website, cambridge.radio, and go to that on-demand section. Now, Medium Al has texted in and says, how about 10 seconds of Whole Lot of Love by Led Zeppelin via Chris Wiseman on the desk? Why not? Yeah, no, I don't think we can quite do that. But Chris, you said you've got a Led Zeppelin anecdote.
1: Well, yeah, I'm not quite sure what that means, but I don't think I can do that. I could have probably done the intro to Rock and Roll, perhaps. But it is actually a fact. This is, I can claim that I can play the first 4 minutes and 18 seconds of Stairway to Heaven exactly the same as John Bonham does.
0: And what happens at 19? The 19th second.
1: At four minutes and 19 seconds, the drums kick in.
0: Oh, no!
1: Because there are no drums.
0: Oh,
1: on the,
0: no.
1: So I can play it exactly the same as John Bonham does.
0: No.
1: So I've always been able to say that, which is, pleases me no end.
0: Oh, that is brilliant. That is brilliant. At 4 minutes and 19 seconds, the drums kick in.
1: Yeah,
0: so that's what
1: right. I could probably even give that a go as well. Probably not quite to the standard of Bonham, but there you go.
0: Fantastic. Well, Chris, thank you very much for coming in today. As always, great to see you. You'll be back with us on the 21st of August.
1: 21st of August, yes.
0: Yeah,
1: August.
0: Exactly.
1: Soon be Christmas.
0: Oh, exactly.
1: Oh, did I just say the C word?
0: No,
1: sorry about that.
0: No, we're not talking Christmas on the radio just yet. But yeah, 1st of August tomorrow, of course. And, you know, it is festival season as well. It's all kicking off.
1: Yes,
0: we've
1: it is.
0: The big one, of course, is the Cambridge Folk Festival, which starts tomorrow. A lot of Cambridge radio peeps are going and they will be broadcasting live. It's also the Cambridge Rock Festival over in Ely.
1: Yes, that's right.
0: And it's also the Cambridge Thai Festival on Parker's Peace. That's where I shall be hanging out.
1: Yeah, I won't be able to go to the Rock Festival in Ely. I've got a few things on this weekend, but a quick shout out.
0: Yes,
1: Alan and Andy, who are in the Refugees, are also in a band called Blue Thunder.
0: Oh, yes.
1: And Blue Thunder are actually doing a slot at the Rock Festival on Sunday
0: when
1: in the afternoon,
0: please?
1: I think. I don't know the exact time. I think it's in the afternoon on Sunday. They're doing a slot. They did it last year as well. There's a little shout out for them there.
0: Absolutely. And say again, what's the band's name?
1: They're called Blue Thunder.
0: Blue Thunder, because I was going to say, I thought I'd heard that.
1: Yeah, two guys from the Refugees are in that, and Drew from Max Headroom is in.
0: Oh,
1: as
0: fantastic!
1: Well.
0: He's the singer. Love Max Headroom.
1: Everybody loves Max Headroom, and they are
0: brilliant.
1: One of the bands that do crowd pleasing stuff.
0: Yeah, absolutely.
1: Definitely.
0: Absolutely.
1: Definitely.
0: Yeah. No, so that will be a brilliant set. Absolutely not to be missed. So that is Sunday at the Rock Festival.
1: Yeah,
0: so
1: and I'm sorry, I don't know the exact time they're on.
0: In Ely. Okay. Well, it doesn't matter, you know, just hang out for the afternoon.
1: Yeah.
0: And that's definitely going to be something there. Well, again, Chris, thank you so much as ever. It's been great
1: been a pleasure
0: today,
1: as always,
0: and we shall see you back on the 21st of August. Stay with us here at Cambridge Radio, because I've got another guest coming in after 11 o'clock. I've got Tim Brooks ahead of his talk tomorrow. He'll be talking about wood carving lettuce, because he's doing a live demonstration tomorrow over at Soul Foundry in Creative Foundry in Dry Drayton, and he'll be telling us all about that and about all about his project about disappearing alphabets and what he is doing about that. We've got our 11 o'clock news coming up, and I've got Paul Simon with Graceland to take you up to the 11 o'clock news. Stay tuned here on Cambridge Radio.

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8: From the Sky News Centre at 11, a senior advisor to Gianni Infantino has quit in protest at the FIFA president's plan for private investment, saying it's a bad deal. Carlos Cordero says he cannot stand by while FIFA considers selling a stake in the World Cup. The Asian Football Confederation has joined Europe and North America in rejecting proposals. Chelsea manager Xabi Alonso wants the World Cup left alone.
9: I think that it's the common feeling of football people that we want something that we keep in the hands of everyone, that it's for all the people. So we'll keep the game as attractive and as authentic as we like it.
8: Several Palestinians have been wounded in an Israeli airstrike in Gaza just hours after Donald Trump announced a breakthrough deal on Hamas disarmament. The US President's Board of Peace announced a detailed roadmap for implementing the next phases of a peace agreement. Officials say they will focus on humanitarian relief, reconstruction and the withdrawal of Israeli forces. Dr. James Smith works in the territory.
10: This doesn't change anything tangibly, materially on the ground here in Gaza, and is unlikely to for the foreseeable future. As I understand, the plan in terms of its implementation would still take somewhere between 200 and 300 days.
8: The Prime Minister has announced English mayors will be allowed to keep a share of taxes from their area to improve public transport, build homes and create jobs. It's part of Andy Burnham's plan to shift power away from Westminster. A grass fire has broken out near Colchester in Essex as crews say the blaze in Suffolk has stabilised. An area equivalent to 210 football pitches has burnt in Dunwich Heath since Wednesday night. The next Newcastle boss is expected in the UK later. German Matthias Jessler is to finalise terms to replace Eddie Howe. And Sainsbury's is selling Argos for £120 million with no job losses or store closures expected. It paid £1.6 billion for it a decade ago. That's the latest.
11: Cambridge Radio News, I'm Linda Ness. People can now be fined as part of a new measure introduced to tackle reckless driving and antisocial behaviour at a park and ride. A public space protection order has been imposed on Babram Park and Ride in Cambridge after South Cams District Council and Cambridge City Council received 22 complaints over antisocial activity. The council said 88% of 160 people who took part in a public consultation voted in favour of introducing tougher measures, including a protection order. Automatic number plate recognition cameras and CCTV have also been installed and will be used to enforce the order. Farming leaders are urging the government to invest in water supplies and storage to help secure food production after weeks of hot weather. Drought conditions have been declared over a large proportion of the country, including Cambridgeshire. William Mumford farms at Great Stoughton near St Neots and is using automated technology to help combat the dry conditions.
12: Yeah, look, it's been the driest summer really since 1976, and we've got to cultivate the soil. We've got to prepare the soil for the next year's crop. We want the soil in good condition so that when it does rain, the rain doesn't run off. It actually infiltrates into the soil, providing those vital nutrients and moisture for that crop to grow for the next season.
11: Thank you to BBC Radio Cambridgeshire for that audio. And Cambridge is about to come alive with the sounds of folk, Americana, country, blues and world music. Frank Turner and Suzanne Vega will be headlining on the main stage with 2 days of live performances at Cherry Hinton Hall as the Folk Festival gets underway. A number of preview events are taking place today, including Catherine Priddy, who's at Great St Mary's Church this evening. She told Cambridge Radio that she was looking forward to singing at the venue.
13: I played in Cambridge earlier this year and I popped into the venue then, just

0: night will follow with clear spells and generally light winds for all. Feeling rather cool and fresh once again. Minimum temperature, 5 degrees Celsius.
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2: Thank you very much, Linda. I've got some REM for you next, the one I love.

0: That's REM here on Cambridge Radio, and Billy Berry, the drummer of REM. He's also got a birthday today. He is 68 today. Happy birthday, Billy Berry. And also, I have asked you, what Norman Cook music would you like me to play you? Would you like something by Fatboy Slim, or would you like something from the House Martins? Because Norman Cook is 63 today. Currently House Martins by a landslide, by the way. So if you want to change that, you can still text me on 07919 070490. You can also email me studio@cambridge.radio. I now have Tim Brooks with me in the studio. Good morning, Tim. How are you?
1: I am great, thanks. How are you?
0: I'm very well. And, well, thank you so much for coming in today, because you are busy. You are getting ready for your big talk tomorrow over at Soul Creative Foundry in Dry Drayton. Tell us what you'll be doing there.
1: So it's actually, it is a big day, because there's several things going on. So I have an exhibition. This is the first exhibition in the UK of my endangered alphabets carvings in wood, about which more in a second. I'm also going to be giving a talk about them, and I'm going to be doing a letter carving demonstration. Mm-hmm. So I use these small hand gouges to carve

0: endangered forms of writing from around the world. I'm the only person in the world who's doing this. And so anybody who comes out to the studio and exhibition space in Dry Drayton at Soul Creative Foundry tomorrow can see all the carvings, which are artwork on the walls, but also furniture. Mm-hmm. And I'll be talking about them, and they can see how you actually go about carving writing in wood.
1: Fantastic. And you have got a project that is the, I'm going to get the name wrong, Forgotten Alphabets.
0: Endangered Alphabets Project.
1: Because you brought me something into the studio, which is basically a wall hanging. It's a wooden plaque. Mm-hmm. And it has something on there that looks very ornamental. It's very symmetrical. I said at first, is it a depiction of two lizards, for example? But it basically looks like a wall tile, and it looks something ornamental. I said, it doesn't look like a letter. And you said, it's not actually a letter. You explained to me what that is. Tell us a little bit more.
0: Yes, when I say endangered alphabets, nobody has any idea what I'm talking about whatsoever, because all around the world, there are so many different ways of representing meaning through writing, or as you call it here, design, really. Yeah. So these are symbols that were carved into various kinds of vegetable matter and then stamped using dye on ceremonial robes for Ashanti chieftains in Ghana. And each of these symbols has a particular meaning. It could be a proverb. It could be a quality. And this particular one, yes, it looks like two crocodiles that are kind of joined at right angles. In fact, it's called Siamese crocodiles. Mm-hmm. And it has a message, really, which is that these two crocodiles, if they were to fight each other, it's kind of pointless, because whatever food they eat, they share a stomach. Mm-hmm. It's going into the same place. And so it's really kind of not exactly a warning. It's an encouragement to cooperate and work together, because everybody benefits from that. And there are something like 200 of these symbols, and they're really beautiful and very striking.
1: Yeah. And so we have this whole message, this whole proverb, in just this one symbol that people would understand. And you said they'd print this on their ceremonial robe, so when their chieftains go to another tribe, to another village, they sort of basically have that message that they're broadcasting.
0: And one of the things that makes this really much more sophisticated than just, you know, here's a pretty design, is that this is an area where dozens, possibly hundreds of different languages will be spoken. Mm-hmm. And so if you try to represent that piece of information in each different language, there are people who wouldn't understand it. In fact, most people. Mm-hmm. This way, everybody understands it. So this really raises these great questions about writing, you know. We think of writing as something where you have these letters which represent these sounds.
1: Yeah.
0: And around the world, there's very different understandings of what writing is, especially in areas where you have complex multicultural situations and you're trying to convey important information to everyone, like European road signs, for example.
1: Yeah, good point, So tell us about tomorrow then. What can we expect from the talk? And most of all, there's a demonstration as well.
0: Yes, exactly. And a sale. So this is the first sale of my
1: Fantastic,
0: work, right?
1: Yeah.
0: The doors open at 10. Mm-hmm. Plenty of parking. It's just off the Scotland Road in Dry Drayton, and 10 o'clock. People can come in, and then there's a whole section of this wonderful converted barn space, and so I have something like maybe 20 artwork carvings up on the walls, but I also do furniture. Mm-hmm. So there's a number of tables, for example, that I've carved, usually either with either a sacred text or a proverb, or sometimes just individual letter, because mm-hmm. in many cases these are just beautiful, mm-hmm. just incredible. Mm-hmm. So that is all happening from 10 o'clock onwards. At 11 o'clock, I'm going to be giving a talk, which is what everybody always asks me is, what is this? How did you fall into this? Is it true that you're the only person in the world doing this? So so I talk about that. And then I think there's going to be some lunch available. And then I'm going to give a carving demonstration, because there's, as we all know, there is some amazing stone carvers in Cambridge. Mm-hmm. Wood carving is a little less common, especially carving of letters and languages and words and these proverbial designs.
1: Yeah. Yeah. So from that demonstration, that in itself, I'd probably be most interested in that part.
0: Mm, yep.
1: Because when you just came in, you said the tools there, they're quite different as well, because they're a lot smaller. Tell us a bit more about that.
0: Yes. So most people know what a chisel looks like, right? So it's a wooden handle. Yeah. It's got a flat metal blade. So a gouge is essentially a curved chisel, curved in the sense of cupped, I suppose. Mm-hmm. And so I have a set of 9 gouges. The broadest and flattest is, I think, 9 millimeters across. Yeah. And then the smallest and narrowest is maybe like 1 millimeter. Mm-hmm. And so the trick is to understand the wood well enough to be able to carve it, because wood is this unbelievable, live, interesting thing where it's different from 1 inch to the next inch. And I use these beautiful, highly figured woods. So instead of just being straight grain, there's all these interesting things going on, which means you really have to pay great attention to that. It's kind of like driving at night through an obstacle course.
1: That's a really good description, actually, because I just picked up my notes from earlier when Snae, who helped organize this talk today, when she sent me the overview, she also said, you'd be talking about the fundamentals of letter carving. And in there it did say reading the grain and selecting the different timbers as well. So, so that actually is a massive big part of that as well.
0: Yeah, and many people who come to this this event tomorrow will never have seen some of the woods that I use. Mm-hmm. So this whole project started 16 years ago when I was living in the US.
1: Yeah.
0: And there's a lot more trees there. and you got a lot of access to other imported trees. So there are these unbelievable, highly colored, highly figured woods. Some of them look like crushed velvet. Mm-hmm. You know, it's amazing. So I've had people come out to the exhibition and just want to talk about the wood.
1: I can imagine from what you just said, and that had never occurred to me that it could be that varied as well.
0: Yeah.
1: And yeah, absolutely. If you said there are, of course, so many different woods and trees in somewhere like the US, for example. You know, yeah, that is in itself absolutely fascinating.
0: And I allow people to touch these because it's such a tactile thing. You know, here we are in the studio. We're looking at stuff on screens.
1: Yeah, of course.
0: Everything is like two-dimensional.
1: Yeah.
0: And this is old school. This is, you know, it's actually a three-dimensional, tangible reality. And you start understanding something about how writing developed as an act, as a way of interacting with the physical world, long before we got into the digital era.
1: Yeah. And you also have a book out as well, though, don't you?
0: I actually have a trilogy of books.
1: Go on, tell us about this.
0: So the first one is called The Atlas of Endangered Alphabets, and it's about my virtual journey around the world in search of all of these minority scripts. When I began, the standard belief was that there were maybe 30 or 40 different forms of writing. I found 300.
1: Wow.
0: Most of which, 85 to 90% of which are endangered. Mm-hmm. So that's the atlas.
1: Yeah.
0: The second book is called Writing Beyond Writing, and it's about what happens when we travel beyond what we know, and what do we bring back, and how does it change what we think about writing itself? And then the third book is called By Hand. And it's a book that I wrote about the importance of handwriting.
1: Yeah.
0: And I actually wrote it by hand, which was...
1: The whole book, you wrote
0: it
1: by hand.
0: And that was a challenge because, you know, I've been a professional writer for 35 years and all that time I've used keyboards, you know. And so getting back and rediscovering that aesthetic, tactile, cerebral, manual act of writing by hand... It was absolutely fascinating. It was so stressful. I literally wound up in the hospital.
1: Oh, my goodness.
0: Yes.
1: Oh, my goodness. So I was going to say, well, it's fascinating. It's great that you did that. But I'm not quite sure. What's that worth?
0: Well, what happened was that there is such pressure to try and be uniform. Because, again, these digital forms, every letter is perfect, right?
1: Yeah.
0: Nowadays, we're being told, oh, your handwriting is, you know, I can't read it.
1: Yeah.
0: And the fact is that... if you try and write perfectly instead of if you try and write like yourself, then it's an impossible stress.
1: Of course, yeah, absolutely.
0: And so eventually I had to kind of go, you know what? This is my handwriting. Yeah. It's getting better and better. I'm not going to try and write like anybody else.
1: Yeah.
0: Nobody should try and write like. And then actually I not only came out of the hospital, but everything became fascinating and revelatory, and I realized that the act of writing now was actually good for my health.
1: Mm-hmm.
0: There's a lot of research that shows that people who write in journals
1: actually have
0: faster rates of recovery from heart surgery or that kind of stuff.
1: Yeah, thank you, Tim. We'll come back to that in a moment. Let's have a quick look as to what's happening on our roads in and around Cambridge. So we now have got one lane closed and queuing traffic due to a spillage of offal on the A14 westbound. That's from Junction 21, Brampton Head to Junction 20. That's the Thrapston Road near Ellington. Cambridge itself is not looking too bad. We've got relatively heavy traffic on Milton Road because there's still some ongoing works happening there. Maddingley Road has got heavy traffic as well, and also Pern Road. But other than that, Cambridge is looking pretty good as part of the school holidays. As ever, if I find out anything else, I will of course let you know. I'm talking to Tim Brooks, who's got a talk and wood carving demonstration coming up tomorrow in Dry Drayton. We've also got Kylie Minogue lined up next here on Cambridge Radio, so do stay with us.
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0: It's Kylie Minogue spinning around here on Cambridge Radio. Medium Alice said, would a small carved wooden ball be a universal full stop? Yes, I don't know. Medium Alice, I don't know. I'm talking to Tim Brooks, who has got a talk and wood carving demonstration coming up tomorrow over at Soul Creative Foundry in Dry Drayton. And you also said there'll be a sale of some items you have actually brought with you from the US, from when you used to live there. You're now here in Cambridge.
1: I'm now based in Cambridge.
0: Tell us a little bit more about that, what you have brought along. And also, you just talked to me about some commissioning work that you can do. Explain all about that, please.
1: Love to. So, one of the things that is important for our kind of cultural and psychic survival is to have a sense of who we are and who we have been and where we're going. And so I was doing an exhibition when I was living in the US a year ago, and I had a piece in Cherokee, and this family came over and they said, is that the Cherokee syllabary, the script? And I said, yes. They said, can you carve something for our father who is proud Cherokee? And you know, the Cherokee suffered 150 years of discrimination and banishment, you know. Yeah. And so to see their own writing, which was created by a Cherokee in the 1820s, it has such a powerful effect. And the same thing would be true, for example, for like an Armenian or a Georgian, you know, in these scripts where they perhaps don't even necessarily still read them, but they recognize it as like an icon that they have a footfall on the earth. You know, they exist, they have existed, and it's a way of saying we recognize that and we're proud of that.
0: Yeah.
1: And in fact, someone was looking at my exhibition and saying, you know what? This is really a celebration of all of these cultures in the world, many of which we've never heard of. And I'm going, yeah, that's right.
0: Mm. And you said you are open for commissions as well.
1: Absolutely, yeah. Yeah, so people say, you know, would you do a coffee table with this, or a little side table, or a piece of wall artwork? Yeah.
0: Yeah. And so we can obviously see you tomorrow at your talk and demonstration over at Soul Creative Foundry in Dry Drayton. How else can we catch up with you, please?
1: Excellent. So I'm really active on Instagram, and it's at Endangered Alphas, E-N-D-A-N-G-E-R-E-D-A-L-P-H-A-S, short for Endangered Alphabets. Yep. And also endangeredalphabets.com is my main website. And there's also endangeredalphabets.net, which is the online atlas of endangered alphabets, where you see a map of the world with all these pins, you click on them, and it takes you to all these incredible scripts.
0: That's fantastic. That's really good to know. Thank you so much for your time today,
1: Thank you
0: Tim.
1: For inviting me.
0: And really, all the best of luck with your talk and your demonstration tomorrow. And yes, absolutely, I also have to catch up with you online, and I'll definitely give you a follow on Instagram, because that sounds absolutely fascinating. Thank
1: Brilliant.
0: You very much. You said you like the bangles.
1: I do.
0: I've got a Kimberly Rue cover, or bangles covering a Kimberly Rue song, going down to Liverpool.

That's the Bangles going down to Liverpool here on Cambridge Radio. I'm Christine Schneider. And yes, thank you again to Tim Brooks, who was just in the studio with me ahead of his talk at Soul Creative Foundries over in Dry Drayton. Tomorrow you can turn up there. Starts at 10 a.m. Or you can also give Tim a follow online on Instagram or check out his webpage. And as ever, if you missed any of that, go onto our website, Cambridge.radio, and click that on demand button there in the top right hand corner. Now, I would say it is that time of the morning where we want to listen to some local music. I've got your One to Watch track lined up next. It's by Riley Rose. She's a teenage Cambridgeshire punk artist who is building a name for herself on the local live circuit alongside performances with her band Severely Outnumbered. You've definitely heard that name before here on Cambridge Radio. Her debut single, Nothing Changes, is out now, and it has earned her praise from Repeat Records for having, in their words, enough bite and bounce to start a pit in your kitchen. You can also see her with Severely Outnumbered supporting Gaffer Tape Sandy at the Hunter Club in Bury St Edmunds on the 3rd of October. So let's give her new single, Nothing Changes, a listen.

That's our one to watch for this week. Riley Rose with Nothing Changes. And yes, you can go and see her at the Hunter Club in Bury St Edmunds on the 3rd of October. And her single Nothing Changes is out on all the usual streaming platforms like right now as well. The Rolling Stones also have got a new single out. It's called Jealous Lover. And I've got that one for you next here on Cambridge Radio.

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Off the Pilot on Cambridge Radio. Now, I have been so busy today with both of my guests that I haven't had time for the Friday Focus today, which is especially ironic because the Friday Focus for today was supposed to be all about boredom and how we never actually have any proper downtime these days and how we're never actually fully bored because we tend to immediately reach for our phones when we're in a queue or anything like that. So I'm afraid we're going to have to leave that until next week, and we'll talk about that. Oh, the irony of me not having had time for that today. Let's have a quick look as to what's happening in and around Cambridge this weekend. If you fancy a little bit of theatre, you can head over to the ADC Theatre and you can go and watch Murder Most Unexpected, which is, as the name suggests, a murder whodunit. And you can step into the world of an Agatha Christie style mystery made up entirely on the spot. That absolutely sounds something that is not to be missed. It's an improv, basically, improv theatre. I love improv, by the way. If you've never been to an improv show, you have to go. It's usually a riot. It's really good fun. Chance to see it tonight, and tomorrow is going to be your last chance. There are nightly performances at 7:45, and there's also a matinee tomorrow afternoon at 2:30 p.m. So absolutely do go and see that at the ADC. And then, of course, it absolutely is festival season right now. You're spoiled for choice this weekend. It's, of course, the Cambridge Rock Festival 22nd edition. That's happening over in Ely at Ben's Yard. And yes, you can go and see Blue Thunder there on Sunday afternoon in particular. But other than that, you know, it's a three-day festival. They've got a massive, big, amazing lineup. It's, of course, also the Cambridge Folk Festival happening over in Cherry Hinton at Cherry Hinton Hall. That's tomorrow, Saturday 1st and Sunday the 2nd of August. A lot of Cambridge Radio peeps are going to be there, and if you do see any of them, because they'll be broadcasting live, absolutely do go and wave hi. And then it's, of course, also the Cambridge Thai Festival on Parker's Peak. Same thing, tomorrow, Saturday 1st and Sunday 2nd of August. That's also always a great day out where you can basically see loads of interesting things, such as Muay Thai boxing demonstrations. There's some traditional Thai dancing and music. There's also usually Thai pop music. And of course, there's always a Katoy, a ladyboy show as well. And most of all the food, all the amazing Thai food there. And also shops, supermarkets where you can buy ingredients, but also, clothes and things like that. I usually go and get myself a new little tub full of Tiger Balm. There's also usually Thai massage as well. So that's always a good one. If you've not had a Thai massage before, absolutely can recommend it. You've probably heard for a few days after, but honestly, it does really, really, really shift something. So especially if you have things like frozen shoulder or anything like that, that's usually very good. So that's happening on Parker's Peace. So I have asked you today, would you like to have something by Fatboy Slim or by the House Martins? Because Norman Cook is 63. Do you know what? Fatboy Slim did not get a single vote.

It's the Beach Boys on Cambridge Radio, and I'm afraid I'm nearly out of time for today because Chris Brown is, of course, waiting in the wings with his fabulous soul and dance show. Make sure you stay tuned for that. We've also got the Cambridge Gig Show coming up at 2 o'clock, where Matthew Parrott lets you know what is happening in and around Cambridge. That's always, I always say that, it's always a good one for me because it means you don't have to do any of the work. You just listen to the Cambridge Gig Show and then you know who's coming to Cambridge. At 4 o'clock, it's Home with Daniel Baker, and then at 6 o'clock, Amy Gray is going to bring you music from the 90s and early 2000s. She also has a chat with Uncle Arthur and Fisher today about some of the 90s artists who inspired them, and the bands will also perform live in the studio, so definitely make sure you tune in for that. At 7 o'clock, it's the Urban Bassline Show, where Johnny Five and his crew bring the party to you. And then at 10 o'clock, it's the Weekend Waffle with Lawrence, Roger and special guest Christine Schneider tonight. Yes, that's right, I'll be back on the Weekend Waffle, so do tune in for that. Or if that is too late for you, if you've been listening since early breakfast this morning, then maybe go to the website cambridge.radio, and you can always click on that on demand button there, and you can listen to anything you may have missed, or of course also if there's any shows that are not at a time that's convenient for you, absolutely just listen to them whenever is good for you. Thank you again to my guests Chris Wiseman and Tim Brooks today. Same thing, if you missed any of their talks, go and listen back on demand. Thank you for all of your messages. You know I always love hearing from you. I'll be back with you next week as well, of course, same time on a Friday morning. And Lisa Nixon is going to be coming into the studio next week with her next installment of her tidying, organizing and decluttering series. So absolutely don't miss that. I'm going to leave you with a little bit of Womack and Womack for today. Teardrops, have a fantastic rest of the day. Look after yourself, and bye for now.

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2: 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And with the recent closure of Rocker's Steakhouse, we hear from co-owner George Bangu about some of the challenges facing independent food businesses. Also, enjoying summer's produce, Rosie Sykes on jam making, and the joy of apricots.
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4: From the Sky News Centre at midday. A FIFA senior advisor has quit his role in protest at the governing body's plan to sell off stakes in the World Cup. Carlos Cordero's exit is the latest blow to President Gianni Infantino. The Asian Football Confederation has followed European and North American bodies in rejecting the proposals. Vice President of UEFA, Laura McAllister, thinks more people will distance themselves from the plan.
5: There is discomfort within the administration of FIFA about this proposal. And that doesn't surprise me one bit, because it was a unilateral intervention, something that was ill thought out and had potentially catastrophic consequences.
4: A Hamas official says Israel must end attacks, withdraw forces and increase Gaza aid before they agree to a deal. It's in response to the US President's Board of Peace roadmap covering humanitarian relief, security and reconstruction. Southport killer Axel Rudakbana has been charged with three assaults on prison staff since being detained at Belmarsh. The alleged offences, which date between May and October 2025, include attempted grievous bodily harm. Andy Burnham's deputy says English mayors won't be able to give out tax rebates when they're handed back some of the revenues collected in their area. It's understood some local Conservative and Reform leaders are considering that. But the government says it expects money from income tax and business rates to be spent on public services. Shadow Business Secretary Andrew Griffith says it's another day with more questions than answers.
6: Frankly, Prime Minister, get a grip. You can't just roam around throwing ideas out there, spooking the markets, chilling investment from business who have no idea how these plans are going to get paid for.
4: Firefighters are tackling a blaze on grassland in Essex. It's reported more than 30 firefighters are there at the Middlewick Ranges Nature Reserve south of Colchester. And UK house prices edged up by 0.1% in July. Nationwide says the average home now costs £277,000.
7: Cambridge Radio News, I'm Linda Ness. People can now be fined as part of a new measure introduced to tackle reckless driving and antisocial behaviour at a park and ride. A public space protection order has been imposed on Babram Park and Ride in Cambridge after South Cams District Council and Cambridge City Council received 22 complaints over antisocial activity. The council said 88% of 160 people who took part in a public consultation voted in favour of introducing tougher measures, including a protection order. Automatic number plate recognition cameras and CCTV have also been installed and will be used to enforce the order. Farming leaders are urging the government to invest in water supplies and storage to help secure food production after weeks of hot weather. Drought conditions have been declared over a large proportion of the country, including Cambridgeshire. William Mumford farms at Great Stoughton near St Neots and is using automated technology to help combat the dry conditions.
8: Yeah, look, it's been the driest summer really since 1976, and we've got to cultivate the soil. We've got to prepare the soil for the next year's crop. We want the soil in good condition so that when it does rain, the rain doesn't run off. It actually infiltrates into the soil, providing those vital nutrients and moisture for that crop to grow for the next season.
7: Thank you to BBC Radio Cambridgeshire for that audio. And Cambridge is about to come alive with the sounds of folk, Americana, country, blues and world music. Frank Turner and Suzanne Vega will be headlining on the main stage with 2 days of live performances at Cherry Hinton Hall as the Folk Festival gets underway. A number of preview events are taking place today, including Catherine Priddy, who's at Great St Mary's Church this evening. She told Cambridge Radio that she was looking forward to singing at the venue.
9: I played in Cambridge earlier this year and I popped into the venue then just to have a little nose around, and it's such a beautiful church and I love singing in churches. The acoustics are great, so I'm really looking forward to it.
7: That's the latest. There's more at cambridge.radio.
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7: It will be mostly dry day with plenty of sunny spells. Winds will be generally light and it will feel pleasantly warm in the sunshine. Maximum temperature 23 degrees Celsius. And the forecast for tonight, a dry night will follow with clear spells and

massive, massive tune here in Cambridge in the early 80s. Bunny Wailer on 12-inch vinyl. Pulled that out of my personal collection to play you this evening.

Well, how's your day going? How's your weekend going? I'm Chris Brown. This is Cambridge Radio on a Saturday night. Sound of Soul and Dance with me through till 8. Big shout out to all those who've got my show on in the garden this evening, and good afternoon if you're listening to the replay that happens here on Cambridge Radio. Midday till 2 on a Friday afternoon. These are the Jones Girls, Nights Over Egypt.

Philadelphia Records this Saturday night, Nights Over Egypt, the Jones Girls. If you'd like a shout out on the show, you can email me here in the studio. 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Many people already to say good evening to. Richard Dunstan. Hi to you, Richard. Lynn Hayfield. Good evening, Chris, on this beautiful, warm, balmy night. Can I request a shout out for Karen Youngs? It's her 66th birthday. No, don't laugh. I'm not laughing. I'm just a few years behind her, bless her. So a happy birthday to you, Karen Youngs. Thanks for tuning into the show tonight. This is Light of the World.

Light of the World on my show here on Cambridge Radio. Swinging we are. In the sunshine. Got to say good evening to Pete Digger, glad we tuned into the show. Tracy Parker, good evening to you. Hayley Fab, hello to you. Got a great show lined up for you this evening. Now it's time for the first track from our featured artist, Grover Washington Jr. this afternoon. We're going to do Grover Washington Jr., an American jazz funk and soul jazz saxophonist and Grammy Award winner, along with Wes Montgomery and George Benson. He is considered by many to be one of the founders and legends of the smooth jazz style. He wrote some of his material and later became an arranger and producer. Throughout the 1970s and 80s, Washington Jr. made some of the genre's most memorable hits, including Mr. Magic, Reed Seed, Black Frost, Wine Light. In addition, he performed very frequently with other artists, including Bill Withers on Just the Two of Us, Patti LaBelle on The Best Is Yet to Come, and Phyllis Hyman on A Sacred Kind of Love. Grover Washington Jr. was born in Buffalo, New York, on December 12, 1943. His father was a collector of old jazz gramophone records and played the saxophone. He grew up listening to great jazzmen and big band leaders like Benny Goodman. At the age of eight, Grover Sr. gave Grover Jr. a saxophone. In addition to regular practice, Grover Washington Jr. would sneak into clubs to see famous Buffalo blues musicians. Although his first three albums established him as a force in jazz and soul music, it was his fourth album in 1974, Mr. Magic, that proved a major commercial success. The album climbed to number one on the Billboard's R&B album chart. On December the 17th, 1999, 5 days after his 56th birthday, Washington sadly collapsed after performing four songs at the Saturday Early Show at CBS Studios in New York. He was later taken to hospital where he's pronounced dead, and his doctor determined that he had suffered a major heart attack. What an artist we're following this evening, Grover Washington Jr. Here he is for the first time, Just the Two of Us.

Amazing artist, guest artist on my show this evening, Grover Washington Jr. Let's play this one for you, Helen and Del Harvey. Playing this for Helen and Del Harvey this evening, tuned in for the show. Just the two of us. Well, last Sunday afternoon, I went to that Soul and Motown event at Fulbourne Sports and Social Club in the afternoon. It was a free event. I went with Bob Mann and a few friends, and we had a look through the records. We was a bit disappointed in how many records there were for sale, but the box that we looked through was absolutely full of delights, including this. This is King Tut. And You've Got Me Hung Up.

Well, you know, on my show, I play lots of vinyl. Well, don't you think that absolutely proves the point? A brand new copy of King Tut that's jumping in the middle. Never mind. This is Patti LaBelle. Saturday night here on Cambridge Radio, live with me, Chris Brown. And it's all right with me. I'll be taking that 7-inch back to the cellar.

Paddy LaBelle on Cambridge Radio. It's all right with me. Got to say good evening to Owen Anderson. Hello, Owen. Enjoying the nights over Egypt earlier on, he was. He says, I've booked my 20th holiday to Egypt in September. He loves the song for those trips. Got to say good evening to David Hum. Hi to you. Hi to Angela. Tuned in from our happy place. Non-alcoholic drink in hand. What's that all about? Cheers, Chris. Thanks for tuning in, you guys. Got to say good evening to Gary Cox, enjoying the Light of the World track. Bob and Lena Mann tuned into the show as well. It's Saturday night, playing all those classic jazz, funk and soul memories in the first hour of the show. This is Gloria Shannon.

0: Great tune from Gloria Shannon. Tears of Gifts from Heaven. Let me say good evening to Joff and Lynn Sharman. Looking forward to the ship later. See you there, mate. Yeah, I'll be there DJing. Tell you more about that very shortly. Alan Warboys. Good evening to Alan Warboys. Been missing a few weeks, he says. Back on it tonight. Sound of Soul here on Cambridge Radio. Coming next, we keep the faith. My Northern Soul Corner.
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Northern Soul, two in a row, the Salvadors. Let me say good evening to Neil and Kath. Hi to you two. Enjoying your Northern Soul. Right, if you're in Cambridge tomorrow afternoon and evening, let me tell you about something happening at the Kingston Arms just off of Mill Road, and all day tomorrow. Well, it starts in the afternoon, across the board, vinyl sounds, all playing vinyl, Northern Motown, modern, disco, jazz, funk, R&B, reggae, and a bit of ska as well. That's tomorrow afternoon, with DJs like Rob Cross, Tony Bell, also Nick Spark and Steve Lunn and Alan Burton. It's free to get in. That's the Kingston Arms, Kingston Street in Cambridge tomorrow afternoon into the evening. This is Jimmy Burns.

Jimmy Burns, I Really Love You. My Northern Soul 2 for this week. Hope you enjoyed them. Denise and Steve Ison. Hi to Steve Ison. What's your next Grover Washington Jr. track then, Mr. B? Wine Light, fantastic album. I'll sort on out. I'll play you another Grover Washington track in the next hour of the show. Got to say good day to Greg Jackson. Hello to you, Greg. Good Saturday to you, Chrissy says. It's hot as a fryer here. Yeah, it's hot here as well. Could you wish my beautiful wife, Heather Jackson, a happy birthday for me on your show? Yeah, big happy birthday to you, Heather Jackson. Have a wonderful day and have a wonderful weekend. Happy birthday from Greg, your family, from me and all the listeners as well. This is Soul to Soul and Missing You.

all their early stuff. Missing you. Got to say good evening to Andrew Plaxton. Hello, Andrew. Samantha Shinnery. Good evening to you, Samantha. Also, Pauline Smith. Good evening, Pauline. Steve Kibble is tuned in. Ali Collins and Kev Collins. Good evening to you too. Alan Howe. Hello, Alan. Steffi Callister. Our very own Steffi Callister, who does Home in the Week here on Cambridge Radio. Stuart Williams and your family. Good evening to you and Darren Croft and Dale and Shona Butler. Mark Marsh. Thank you all, guys, for tuning in on this lovely sunny evening. My soul and dance show. On the road for me, straight after the show, I'll be DJing at Beggar's Motive, a gig that's been happening all afternoon, goes on through till 11 this evening. At the Ship in Soham on the High Street, free admission, my DJ set, 10 till 11 now, it's 10 till 11, I'll be DJing straight after the show. This is the SOS Band on a Saturday night. And no one's gonna love you.

The SOS Band on my show this evening on Cambridge Radio. No One's Gonna Love You. Got to say good evening to Maureen and Russell. Hi to you two. Also, Mark and Alison Suter tuned into the show. Gary Goldsmith tuned in. Just cooked dinner for my other half, Jill. Today is her birthday. Happy birthday to you, Jill, as well. Have a wonderful, wonderful birthday weekend. And I hope he's spoiling you rotten. Hope the food is good as well. Next Saturday night, looking forward to DJing on the 1st of August at Novi, the excellent Novi on Regent Street in the centre of Cambridge. It's free admission next Saturday night at Novi. I'll be DJing straight after my show from 9 through till midnight, 3-hour set, playing funk, soul, disco and boogie. Would love to see you there. And just after me at midnight, DJ Dan Steele will be on through till about 2 in the morning. That's free admission at Novi next Saturday night. I'd love to see you there. Right, are you ready for a jazz room anthem this evening, live on a Saturday night? Big tune that superstar DJ Chris Hill used to play. My jazz room anthem for this week. This is Don Wilkerson. What a tune this is. Dem Tambourines, spelt D-E-M, Dem Tambourines. Check this.

Anthem this week, Don Wilkerson and Dem Tambourines. Got to say good evening to Ian, listening in tonight from a warm Yorkshire. They've taken my show to Yorkshire with them. Thank you for tuning in, guys. You have a wonderful weekend. Jamie Carl, good evening, Chris. Hi to you, Jamie. Going to say good evening to Jonathan and Nick Phillips. Hi to you two, listening in from Newmarket, drinking iced lattes. Thank you for tuning into the show. Must just tell you about this Cambridge DJs gig. 100% of the money goes to charity, to the NHS. We all DJ for nothing at the All Dayer, the Cambridge DJ All Dayer. Two rooms of classic tunes, a Northern Soul room and a disco and boogie room. It happens at the Fulbourne Institute Sports and Social Club. That's the big one, the Institute Sports and Social Club in Fulbourne. And it happens on Saturday, the 8th of August. Happens every year, giving money to the NHS. It's a great night, and 300 to 400 people attend that. We'd love to see you there, the Cambridge DJs Charity All Day Up. On the 8th of August at Fulbourne Institute Sports and Social Club. This is Harold Melvin and the Blue Notes.

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2: 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And with the recent closure of Rocker's Steakhouse, we hear from co-owner George Bangu about some of the challenges facing independent food businesses. Also, enjoying summer's produce, Rosie Sykes on jam making and the joy of apricots.
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4: From the Sky News Centre at 1, a funeral director who kept bodies for months after they were meant to be buried and gave families the wrong ashes is being sentenced. 48-year-old Robert Bush, who ran Legacy Independent Funeral Directors in Hull, also spent more than £42,000 on holidays. Hull Crown Court has heard statements from more than 200 victims. Judge Mr. Justice Hilliard says Bush was motivated by financial greed.
5: I do not think that I have ever known offences affect so many people and so many people so deeply. No sentence I pass can put right the harm that the defendant has done.
4: FIFA's president has lost one of its senior advisers after Asia's governing body said it wouldn't back plans to sell stakes in the World Cup. European nations, including England and Scotland, have threatened a boycott if it goes ahead. The High Court's thrown out a legal challenge against the construction of a Chinese mega embassy in central London. It means work can start on converting the former Royal Mint headquarters into Beijing's diplomatic outpost in Britain. Those living nearby had complained about spying fears, but the intelligence services say combining multiple sites makes monitoring easier. Mark Nygate says local residents will appeal.
6: It isn't just a David and Goliath battle. It is a David versus two Goliaths. Ask the residents versus the Chinese and UK governments. It is a battle that is too important to give up.
4: Southport killer Axel Rudakabana has been charged with multiple attacks on prison officers. Three incidents allegedly occurred at Belmarsh Prison between May and October last year. Betfred's planning to axe 600 jobs. The gambling firm says it's going to shut 132 shops from September. It's blaming increased costs, including higher national insurance contributions and tax increases paid by the sector. And local mayors won't be allowed to hand out income tax rebates when they're given a share of what's collected in their area. That's the latest from the Sky News Centre. I'm AJ Walsh.
7: Cambridge Radio News, I'm Linda Ness. People can now be fined as part of a new measure introduced to tackle reckless driving and antisocial behaviour at a park and ride. A public space protection order has been imposed on Babram Park and Ride in Cambridge after South Cams District Council and Cambridge City Council received 22 complaints over antisocial activity. The council said 88% of 160 people who took part in a public consultation voted in favour of introducing tougher measures, including a protection order. Automatic number plate recognition cameras and CCTV have also been installed and will be used to enforce the order. Farming leaders are urging the government to invest in water supplies and storage to help secure food production after weeks of hot weather. Drought conditions have been declared over a large proportion of the country, including Cambridgeshire. William Mumford farms at Great Stoughton near St Neots and is using automated technology to help combat the dry conditions.
8: Yeah, look, it's been the driest summer really since 1976, and we've got to cultivate the soil. We've got to prepare the soil for the next year's crop. We want the soil in good condition so that when it does rain, the rain doesn't run off. It actually infiltrates into the soil, providing those vital nutrients and moisture for that crop to grow for the next season.
7: Thank you to BBC Radio Cambridgeshire for that audio. And Cambridge is about to come alive with the sounds of folk, Americana, country, blues and world music. Frank Turner and Suzanne Vega will be headlining on the main stage with 2 days of live performances at Cherry Hinton Hall as the Folk Festival gets underway. A number of preview events are taking place today, including Catherine Priddy, who's at Great St Mary's Church this evening. She told Cambridge Radio that she was looking forward to singing at the venue.
9: I played in Cambridge earlier this year and I popped into the venue then just to have a little nose around, and it's such a beautiful church and I love singing in churches. The acoustics are great, so I'm really looking forward to it.
7: That's the latest. There's more at cambridge.radio.
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7: It will be mostly dry day with plenty of sunny spells. Winds will be generally light and it will feel pleasantly warm in the sunshine. Maximum temperature 23 degrees Celsius. And the forecast for tonight, a dry night will follow with clear spells and generally light winds for all. Feeling rather cool and fresh once again. Minimum temperature 5 degrees Celsius.

1991, that was a big tune back then. I remember playing it as a promo on my Saturday night soul and dance show. Yeah, I was still doing it back then, 1991. Non-stop since the late 80s. On a Saturday night, live. This is Cambridge Radio, the Scoffreys. Got to say good evening to Nigel Templey. Hi to you, Nigel. Peter Poyton is tuned in. Hello, Peter. And Sandra Wenham. Hello to you, Sandra Wenham. Got a fantastic second hour of the show lined up for you to launch you into your Saturday night, whatever you're doing later on. Thank you for being here first. Something new here from Jackie Bennett and the Risk Assessment, and this is called Dance Your Troubles.

Got to say good evening to Lena Mann. She's ironing and dancing in the garden at the same time. You be careful, Lena. Would love to see a video of that.

great version doing the rounds at the moment. Richard Earnshaw and Ridney. Kim Sims, Too Blind to See It. Massive hit first time round. So many people say good evening to. Let me say good evening to the Jellymans. Hello to you guys. John Jellyman and co. tuned into the show in Sawston. Also, hello to your son's lovely girlfriend, Firial. Hello to you, Firial. Thank you. I hope you enjoy the music.

live with me, Chris Brown. Towards our Disco Sucks track we go, where I pull out on vinyl an old disco classic. It's on Island Records this week. Goes back to 1979, taking us there. This is Vanessa Mitchell, DJ Spell and Gary Hudgens. This is Shout, big, big tune. Done a gig last week at the Red Line in Streatham, took over from Mark Randall. This is the tune that he left me with, massive, massive track. Quality DJ as well. In fact, well done to all the DJs who DJed there last Saturday night. Many northern DJs come down to enjoy our southern experience, including Mally.

That has got Mark Randall, DJ Mark Randall, written all over it, hasn't it? Left me with that one when I took over for him last weekend. Shout! Vanessa Mitchell, Gary Hudgens, DJ Spen. Something I'm doing over the bank holiday weekend in August, 28th and 30th. I'm there on the Friday and the Sunday, DJing alongside acts like Odyssey, also The Real Thing and Loose Ends and Janet Kay, and some DJs as well, some great DJs at Boutique Fest at the Angel Inn in Larling, just outside Norwich. It's called Boutique Fest, look that up. I'm DJing there on the Friday night and the Sunday. Well, it's time now for me to wind back to some disco classic from 1979 on Island Records. Definitely memories of places like Alibaba's and Silks. And Raffles as well. Remember Raffles, where the war memorial is, underground there? It was called Xenon for a little while. Well, my disco classic for this week on Island Records on 7-inch, 1979. This was by Dan I. Yeah, Dan I. And it was called Monkey Chop.

So it wasn't a massive, massive underground dance track, but a big, big disco tune in 79 at places like Silks, Raffles and Alibaba. I would have been 17 years old and would have to try and look 18 or sometimes 21 at the door so the bouncers let me in. Some great, great memories from my disco sucks track this week on Island Records. Dan I, that was called Monkey Chop. Got to say good evening to Sean Proctor. Hi to you, Sean. Just chilling at home tonight. Enjoying the show. Thank you for tuning in. Sampling a big tune for me in here in Cambridge.

0: Serge Funk. That is called Keep On. Still to come on my show here on Cambridge Radio this evening. A proper old school haunted house music anthem. We go way back. Another track from featured artist Grover Washington Jr. But next we slow the beats down. Soul Seduction coming your way after this.
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slowing the beats down for the modern soul connoisseurs out there this evening. Stevens and Foster. I Wanna Be Loved. Love presenting my Saturday Night Soul and Dance Show here on Cambridge Radio every week in Cambridge. Have done for about 38 years now. This is the La Hathaway and Heaven Knows.

So many people say good evening to Pete Digger Gladwin, enjoying the Stevens and Foster tune, he says, with about 10 ewes. Christine Sainty. Hi, Chris, sitting in the tent in the garden. Great show. See you later. Hi to Stephen as well. Got to say good evening to Kelly B and Nikki G. Evening sunshine. Locked on. Not forgetting fur baby Looper, the German Shepherd. We are all sitting on the balcony. A glass of wine. Top show. Shout out to the Cambridge Case the Soul girls. Yes, we all had fun in the 80s at the Case to Soul Weekenders. Absolutely. Have a great weekend, you guys. Right, check this. Loving this. This is Louis Vega featuring Tony Monrell.

Louis Vega there with Tony Monreal, Maseki and Mori. And that is called Touch the Sky on the show. Hope your Saturday night is looking good. I hope your weekend is going well as well. Don't forget to catch up on my show and any of the other shows. You can go on Cambridge.radio, our website, Cambridge.radio. Top right hand side, on demand, if you scroll down, my show and many other fine shows are on there. Right, it's time now for a haunted house music anthem. Let's go back to that magical year of 1989 on vinyl. Wasn't this absolutely huge?

many people out there this evening. Going back as I play this track to 1989, Corporation One. And that's called Real Life.

Jay Vegas, Making Love. Well, featured artist Grover Washington Jr. this evening, an American jazz funk and soul and jazz saxophonist and Grammy Award winner, along with Wes Montgomery and George Benson. He is considered by many to be one of the founders and legends of the smooth jazz style. He wrote some of his material and later became an arranger and producer. Throughout the 70s and 80s, Washington made some of the genre's most memorable hits, including Mr. Magic, Reed Seed, Black Frost, Wine Light. In addition, he performed very frequently with other artists like Bill Withers on Just the Two of Us. We heard that in the last hour. Patti LaBelle on The Best Is Yet to Come, and Phyllis Hyman on Sacred Kind of Love. Grover Washington Jr. was born in Buffalo, New York on December the 12th, 1943. His father was a collector of old jazz gramophone records and played the saxophone. He grew up listening to the great jazzmen and big band leaders like Benny Goodman. At the age of eight, Grover Sr. gave Grover Jr. a saxophone in addition to regular practice. Grover Washington Jr. would sneak into clubs to see famous Buffalo blues musicians. Although his first three albums established him as a force in jazz and soul music, it was his fourth album in 1974, Mr. Magic, that proved a major commercial success. The album climbed to number one on the Billboard R&B album chart. On December the 17th, 1999, 5 days after his 56th birthday, Grover Washington Jr. collapsed after performing four songs for the Saturday Early Show on CBS Studios in New York. He was taken to hospital where he's pronounced dead. His doctors determined that he had suffered a major heart attack, and he is our featured artist on the show tonight. So last up on my show, Grover Washington Jr. And this is Little Black Samba.

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8: From the Sky News Centre at 2, a funeral director has been sentenced to 20 years in prison for preventing the lawful burial of dozens of bodies. 48-year-old Robert Bush admitted 67 offences spanning 12 years in Hull. Police discovered the deceased decaying at his premises in 2024. A court heard some mothers were given the wrong ashes for their unborn babies. Bush also stole more than £5,000 from charities. Judge Mr Justice Hilliard called the actions disgraceful.
9: His behaviour towards their living relatives was characterised by dishonesty, deception and heartlessness. If he could reuse a coffin that someone had already paid for, he would do so. The premises at Hessel Road were in an appalling state.
8: Katie Walston chose Bush to cremate her miscarried baby in 2023. What she found out horrified her.
10: He'd never cremated my baby at all. He'd picked up the baby's remains from the hospital and after then there's no trace of where that baby went. That's a question that I would always want to ask him, is what did you do with my baby? It's torture.
8: In other news, Andy Burnham's calling on FIFA President Gianni Infantino to quit over the controversial plan to sell a stake in the World Cup. With a backlash growing to the investment plan, the Prime Minister says he's the wrong man to lead world football's governing body. Shadow Foreign Secretary Dame Priti Patel is warning a Chinese embassy superhub will compromise Britain's national security. Construction of the site near the Tower of London can go ahead after a High Court challenge against planning permission was dismissed. Southport killer Axel Rudakabana has been charged with three assaults on staff while he was at Belmarsh Prison. One allegation involves pouring boiling water over an officer last May. Firefighters are tackling a blaze on grassland in Essex. It's reported more than 30 firefighters are at the Middlewick Ranges Nature Reserve south of Colchester. And Betfred's planning to close 132 shops and cut more than 600 jobs. The gambling firm's blaming higher taxes and economic uncertainty. That's the latest. I'm Chris Milligan.
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11: 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Over the next hour, plenty of recommendations of live music coming to our area. And we start today with Nick Kershaw, who plays The Junction on the 20th of August.

starting off another edition of the Cambridge Gig Show. That's Nick Kershaw with The Riddle. And as I said, he comes to the Cambridge Junction on the 20th of August.

close and personal to the stage and really enjoy the artists that appear. I have seen Nick Kershaw actually at Junction One. I think it was last year he came to Cambridge, and I've seen a few other people there as well. But that should be a good night. Thursday, 20th of August, Nick Kershaw at the Junction. So welcome to the Cambridge Gig Show. If you haven't heard us before, what we do is tell you about forthcoming gigs in Cambridge and the surrounding area from both original artists and tribute acts as well. And we're going to turn our attention to a tribute now, which is happening at the Maltings in Ely, also on the 20th of August. It's Forever Diamond. This is Gary Bengerfield recreating the sound of Neil Diamond. And according to the blurb here, it captures the look, the voice, and the unmistakable charisma of the man himself.

Good to hear that one again. Cracklin' Rosie from Neil Diamond. And we played that because Forever Diamond is coming to the Maltings in Ely on the 20th of August. As I said, it's Gary Bengerfield who has been performing as Neil Diamond for many, many years, we are told. And will bring that tribute to his music and his career to this area. So it's the Cambridge Gig Show. I'm Matthew Parrott. Good to have your company again today. If you ever miss this programme, by the way, you can listen back anytime on our website, cambridge.radio, where you'll find all the previous episodes as well. Coming up in this next hour, though, we've got some great music for you as always. We've got some Bruce Springsteen on the way later, Britney Spears, Thin Lizzy. We've got some Fine Young Cannibals and the Human League as well. So plenty of live music to tell you about. But we're going to stay with another tribute show now, which is the Simon and Garfunkel story. Now, this one, I think, was at the Corn Exchange last year. Now it is coming

to the Haverhill Arts Centre this coming Friday, the 31st of July. And this is not just about recreating the music. They have huge projection photos of the original artists and some original film footage as well. It played to sold-out performances in the West End in London. It's been on a worldwide tour as well. And now you can see it in Haverhill this coming Friday, the Simon and Garfunkel story. So I thought that warranted playing a couple of their songs.

0: Well, that's a song you don't hear very often from Simon and Garfunkel these days. I remember playing that quite a bit when I had their Greatest Hits album when I was very, very young. El Condor Pasa is the name of that one. If I Could, in brackets. And before that, we played you the much more well-known Mrs. Robinson. Two from Simon and Garfunkel, because the Simon and Garfunkel story is coming to the Haverhill Arts Centre this coming Friday, the 31st of July. Tickets available still on the website for that one. It's the Cambridge Gig Show from Cambridge Radio. And coming next, we've got some Britney Spears for you. And if you're wondering what local music event we can tie to Britney Spears, then you better stay tuned, because I don't think you're going to work it out.
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Britney Spears and Born to Make You Happy. This is Matthew Parrott with the Cambridge Gig Show. And I think the gig that we're going to tell you about next is probably the most unusual that we've featured on this programme to date, because Britalica is coming to MASH in Cambridge. This is on the 8th of August. And Britalica is a kind of mix between Britney Spears and thrash metal, by the sound of it. It's going to, you can expect screaming riffs, pounding double kicks and glitter crown mayhem, but all to the hits of Britney Spears. So all the bangers, they promise. Toxic, Baby One More Time. Not sure what they're going to do to the one we just played, Born to Make You Happy. But yeah, I just was wondering, you know, who is this going to appeal to? Is it going to be people who like heavy metal, or is it Britney fans? Maybe there's some people who like both, but it will be interesting, to say the least. Britalica comes to MASH in Cambridge on Saturday, the 8th of August, and they promise a metal twist on every hit. You have been warned. All right, let's move on to another tribute. We've got plenty of tributes for you today. The next one is King Lizzy, a tribute to Thin Lizzy. This is coming to the Maltings in Ely on the 21st of August. If you enjoy all the hits like, I don't know, Whiskey in the Jar, Dancing in the Moonlight, Waiting for an Alibi, you will love this, because they go through the whole career of Thin Lizzy, play you some album tracks and the hits as well. The band is fronted by Evan Grant on lead vocals and bass guitar, playing the role of Phil Lynott. And great picture of them on their, the Maltings Ely website as well. Because I think they've had to don some wigs. Because probably the age of these guys, they probably haven't got too much hair now, but they've got some great wigs on that make them look very much like Thin Lizzy. So King Lizzy coming to the Maltings on the 21st of August. And I'm sure they're going to play this one.

Thin Lizzy and the Boys Are Back in Town, and we played you that one because King Lizzy, a tribute to the original band, are coming to the Maltings in Ely on Friday, the 21st of August. Still to come, we've got music from the Human League, from Fine Young Cannibals and Toya, but we move first to Bruce Springsteen because there's a great sounding gig happening at the Portland in Cambridge on the 1st of August, Bootleg Boss. This is a seven-piece band that perform the classic songs of Bruce Springsteen and the E Street Band. They were formed in 2012 and they feature Kev Jameson in the role of the boss. And, well, yeah, so many good songs. So I think, you know, if you enjoy Bruce Springsteen, you could do a lot worse than get yourself along to the Portland on the 1st of August. Let's play a couple of songs that you are likely to hear on that evening.

0: Unfortunately for me, this is a gig that falls when I'm away on holiday, so I won't be able to make Bootleg Boss on the 1st of August, but it sounds great. And so many good, enjoyable songs from Bruce Springsteen, which I'm sure will be featured at that event. We played you Human Touch, and before that, I'm on Fire. Bootleg Boss at the Portland in Cambridge on the 1st of August. Which is not very long away, is it? Now, this is the Cambridge Gig Show. If you've just stumbled upon us, we are here each week. You can hear us either on a Sunday between 1 and 2 or on a Tuesday between 6 and 7, sometimes on a Friday afternoon as well. There's a repeat then. But if you miss us any time, you can listen back on our website, cambridge.radio. And what we're about is playing you music and giving you recommendations about live music events that are coming to this area. So we feature music from original artists, and we tell you about the tribute acts as well, but play you the original songs. And yeah, make sure you're fully in the know of the gigs that are happening in this area. Now, last week on the programme, we had a Heritage Live special following the very sad news that the Heritage Live concerts have been cancelled throughout August, the ones that were going to take place at Audley End and also at the Sandringham Estate in Norfolk. They were all called off due to poor ticket sales. So I've been looking over the last few days at other outdoor music events that are happening in August, because if you were due to go and see someone at Heritage Live, you may now be looking for an alternative. And what I've come across is the concerts at the Priory in Hitchin. This is called Hitchin Live. And there's a series of four concerts at the end of August. Hitchin, of course, not too far for us to get to. You can drive there in just under an hour, and there's a train there as well. So Hitchin Live at the Priory. And on the 30th of August, they are doing a Ministry of Sound classical concert. Before that, on the Saturday the 29th, the Libertines are performing. Rudimental are there on Friday the 28th of August. And they've got the artist Ella Eyre joining them as well. But for today on the programme, we're going to feature the opening concert, which is on Thursday the 27th of August at Hitchin Priory. They are having a bit of an 80s event, so some really good 80s artists at this one, and we're going to play them all next.
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So if you're an 80s fan, this is going to be a fantastic gig at Hitchin Live at the Priory there on Thursday the 27th of August. It opens with Toya, and we played you It's a Mystery. And Toya will be warming up for this lot. It's the Fine Young Cannibals, or at least Roland Gift.

So if you've never seen Roland Gift perform before, I do recommend it. So many good Fine Young Cannibals hits. And he'll be at the Hitchin Priory on the 27th of August for Hitchin Live. But he's not the headliner. Oh, no, the headliners are the Human League. So I thought we would finish with a couple of their songs for you today. We're going to play you Louise and then Love Action. Thanks for listening to the Cambridge Gig Show. I'll see you next time.

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There are wounds that you don't want to heal, the memories of something really good, something truly real, that you never found again.

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2: From the Sky News Centre at 3, a funeral director in Hull has been jailed for 20 years for storing bodies for months while handing grieving families the wrong remains. Robert Bush, who's 48, admitted 67 charges, including fraud and preventing lawful burials. One woman says she'll never recover after learning she was given material believed to contain animal remains instead of the ashes of her unborn baby. Detective Superintendent Alan Curtis is from Humberside Police.
3: Many families have had to relive the loss of someone they've loved, whilst others will continue to live with questions that may never be answered. My hope is that today's outcome provides some measure of resolution that Robert Bush has been held accountable for what he did.
2: The Prime Minister's calling on the head of football's global governing body, FIFA, to quit. Gianni Infantino's proposing investors buy into the World Cup. The Conservatives say UK national security will be compromised after a High Court challenge against the Super Chinese Embassy was dismissed. Work can now begin on the site near the Tower of London. People living nearby argue it could lead to terrorist attacks or the repression of protests. Former Tory leader Ian Duncan Smith says there needs to be a change of approach when dealing with Beijing.
4: The price we pay when we kowtow to China is in human lives. Millions are dying. And the transnational repression today in Britain will only increase if this embassy is agreed to.
2: Southport killer Axel Rudakabana has been charged with three assaults on prison staff. They're alleged to have happened at HMP Belmarsh last year. The 19-year-old since been transferred to Broadmoor Top Security Hospital. Chelsea have been fined £10 million for breaching rules on payments to agents between 2009 and 2022. The club have also been given a suspended ban on registering new players for two transfer windows. And Sainsbury's is selling Argos for £120 million with no job losses or store closures expected. It paid £1.4 billion for it a decade ago. That's the latest. I'm Chris Milligan.
5: Cambridge Radio News, I'm Linda Ness. People can now be fined as part of a new measure introduced to tackle reckless driving and antisocial behaviour at a park and ride. A public space protection order has been imposed on Babram Park and Ride in Cambridge after South Cams District Council and Cambridge City Council received 22 complaints over antisocial activity. The council said 88% of 160 people who took part in a public consultation voted in favour of introducing tougher measures, including a protection order. Automatic number plate recognition cameras and CCTV have also been installed and will be used to enforce the order. Farming leaders are urging the government to invest in water supplies and storage to help secure food production after weeks of hot weather. Drought conditions have been declared over a large proportion of the country, including Cambridgeshire. William Mumford farms at Great Stoughton near St Neots and is using automated technology to help combat the dry conditions.
6: Yeah, look, it's been the driest summer really since 1976, and we've got to cultivate the soil. We've got to prepare the soil for the next year's crop. We want the soil in good condition so that when it does rain, the rain doesn't run off. It actually infiltrates into the soil, providing those vital nutrients and moisture for that crop to grow for the next season.
5: Thank you to BBC Radio Cambridgeshire for that audio. And Cambridge is about to come alive with the sounds of folk, Americana, country, blues and world music. Frank Turner and Suzanne Vega will be headlining on the main stage with 2 days of live performances at Cherry Hinton Hall as the Folk Festival gets underway. A number of preview events are taking place today, including Catherine Priddy, who's at Great St Mary's Church this evening. She told Cambridge Radio that she was looking forward to singing at the venue.
7: I played in Cambridge earlier this year and I popped into the venue then just to have a little nose around, and it's such a beautiful church and I love singing in churches. The acoustics are great, so I'm really looking forward to it.
5: That's the latest. There's more at cambridge.radio.
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5: It will be mostly dry day with plenty of sunny spells. Winds will be generally light and it will feel pleasantly warm in the sunshine. Maximum temperature 23 degrees Celsius. And the forecast for tonight, a dry night will follow with clear spells and generally light winds for all. Feeling rather cool and fresh once again. Minimum temperature 5 degrees Celsius.

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2: From the Sky News Centre at 4, a funeral director's been jailed for 20 years for letting bodies rot in storage while giving families the wrong remains. Police say there was evidence Robert Bush, who's 48, used a communal store of unidentified mixed ashes to give to bereaved relatives. He admitted 67 offences following a police raid at his premises in Hull, including fraud and preventing lawful burials. Karen Dry entrusted the funerals of both her parents to Bush.
3: We all deserve dignity in death. And this was totally denied to our loved ones. Deep scars remain due to the terrible violations committed against our loved ones. It is agonising to recall a baby denied a proper cremation and left in a paper bag.
2: Prime Minister Andy Burnham says Gianni Infantino is the wrong man to lead FIFA after the hugely controversial plan to sell stakes in the World Cup. It comes as the Asian Football Confederation said it was backing its counterparts in Europe and North Central America and the Caribbean in rejecting the proposals. UEFA Vice President and former Wales international Laura McAllister says it's a wake-up call for Infantino.
4: For the world to unite against the proposals gives FIFA some indication of what matters to the players, to the fans, to the clubs, to us as administrators, about how we run the game in the future.
2: The High Court's given construction of a new Chinese super embassy in central London the green light after throwing out a legal challenge from local residents. They argued the site could be used to spy on critics of Beijing and restrict protests. Southport killer Axel Rudakaban has been charged with multiple attacks on prison officers. Three incidents allegedly occurred at Belmarsh Prison between May and October last year. A strike on East Midlands Railway will go ahead tomorrow. Talks have failed to resolve a row about safety concerns. And finally, Boy George has dropped out of a London production of Jesus Christ Superstar. It's after he released a pro-Israel song he wrote using AI. That's the latest. I'm Chris Milligan.
5: Cambridge Radio News, I'm Daniel Baker. The Mayor of Cambridgeshire and Peterborough has expressed scepticism over government plans to give mayors more money to spend in their regions. The Prime Minister wants to give them a share of income tax and a bigger chunk of business rates. Paul Bristow has been speaking to BBC Radio Cambridgeshire and says there's small print to consider.
6: If you look at the deal, they're talking about an equalisation formula, which means high growth areas like Cambridge and the Cambridgeshire and Peterborough, some of the proceeds of growth that we create, and we're one of the few areas that is a net contributor to the UK economy, we take them from us and given to slower growth areas in the north and the Midlands. That's what worries me.
5: New figures suggest that fewer older people have specialist care needs and being admitted to hospital thanks to an Addenbrooke service. Research published in the Age and Ageing Journal suggests that the Enrich service, in which people are looked after in the more familiar surroundings of their care homes instead, has reduced admissions by a quarter. The findings have also stated the scheme has saved around 1,300 inpatient bed days a year so far, with an estimated overall cost saving of £700,000. And hundreds of transport enthusiasts will come together at Duxford's Imperial War Museum this weekend for a special event which celebrates both cars and planes. Dubford at Duxford has been revived for 2026, almost 10 years on from when it last took place, and it's being held on Sunday. People can bring their vehicles along for a traditional meet and will also be able to look around the museum while they're there. Darren Mears is the organiser.
7: Originally it was predominantly Volkswagen. I think there'll still be a lot of Volkswagens on Sunday, but we have opened it up to every vehicle, if it's got wheels and an engine, and possibly not an engine because we're into our old school BMX as well, we want to see it there. We want anything goes, just bring it along.
5: That's the latest. There's more at cambridge.radio.
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5: A dry night will follow with clear spells and generally light winds for all, feeling rather cool and fresh once again, and a minimum temperature of 5 degrees Celsius. Look ahead to Saturday, winds remaining generally light with plenty of sunny spells and isolated light shower if possible, but mostly staying dry. Feeling pleasant in the sunshine, maximum temperature of 23 degrees Celsius.
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coming up indeed. So we've got news, sport, travel and a sprinkling of fun too. Great music and conversation, plus some weekend recommendations later on for you as well. At around about 4:30 we meet Darren Mears, who will be previewing the Dubford at Duxford event, which is taking place on Sunday. And just after 5:30, the manager of Cambridge City's amputee football team, Duncan Rumbler, will tell us about what the club are targeting next following their success in the FA Cup. We'll do some business news just before 5:30 and some showbiz just before 6 as well. Lots of cramming, as I say. I'd love to hear from you as well. 07919 070 49, or you can text me or WhatsApp, or you can email studio@cambridge.radio. And I'm wearing some new clothes today. Yes, I've needed some more summer clothes. I thought yeah, I need to fresh up the wardrobe a little bit, so I'm wearing one of my polo tops today. First run out, and so far it's served me very, very well indeed. Exactly the right material for a radio studio in the middle of summer. Very quick out of the blocks are Rain, Zian and Will this afternoon requesting Calvin Harris and I'm Not Alone. No problem at all. We'll get that on for you now. Can you stay?

All the Coal. Where have all the cowboys gone here on Cambridge Radio? Now it's nearly the weekend. Well, it is the weekend if you finished for the week, like some of us have already done. And I'm going to be here for the next couple of Fridays, keeping you entertained. Hopefully the weather will be kind. I'm meant to be going to the Rock Festival on Sunday, so fingers crossed that the weather will be kind to us. Be a quiet day tomorrow, I should think, but going to try and enjoy the sunshine while we can. Now, an interview on a Friday afternoon does sound like quite an unusual situation, but that's what's happened to Alison, who's been in touch this afternoon, requesting Maneater. We wish you good luck with your interview, Alison, and here it is now, and we'll get have a look at the rails on the road shortly.

0: Fast approaching 20 minutes after 4 on this Friday afternoon. A603 partially blocked westbound. Slow traffic due to obstruction on the road before Ermine Way. Town looking pretty quiet. There's been some of the usual traffic, but it seems to have cleared up pretty quickly, which is good news. Perhaps everyone's working from home today. Or school holidays, either or both. Temporary traffic lights due to roadworks on Mill Road in both directions between Romsey Terrace and Malta Road, and Campkin Road in both directions closed due to gas main work between St Kilda Avenue and Arbury Road. Pardon that, not looking too bad at all. No major problems on the trains or the buses so far. We'll keep you updated throughout the afternoon here on Cambridge Radio. Cambridge Radio Travel, I'll do another update in about 20 minutes' time. I've got the new one on the way from Paul McCartney to play for you next. Stay tuned.
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0: You're the mix. Aretha Franklin, Sisters Are Doing It here on Cambridge Radio. It's Friday afternoon. It's Daniel Baker in for Matthew Parrott for the next 2 weeks. And it's great to have your company on this Friday afternoon. Now, coming up, you've heard the expression planes, trains and automobiles. But we've got only two of those things happening at the weekend. At an event at Duxford's Imperial War Museum. But still worth coming along to. You still can. There have been tickets on sale for the Dubford at Duxford event this week. But you can still turn up on the day. Find out how and what it's all about. Darren Mears, who's organised it, will be chatting to me in a few minutes time. We've got more great music and conversation to come as well. We'll do some weekend recommendations this hour too. And I'll do my best to keep you amused on this Friday afternoon. I do try. It's 4:30. The top story is at 4:30. A funeral director in Hollow let bodies rot in storage while giving families the wrong remains has been jailed for 20 years. Police say there was evidence Robert Bush used a communal store of unidentified mixed ashes to give to bereaved families. There's growing pressure on FIFA's president to step down after three football confederations rejected his proposals to sell stakes in the World Cup. The Prime Minister says Gianni Infantino is the wrong man to lead the investigation, or the organisation rather. An Israeli source says there won't be a withdrawal of the IDF from its current yellow line in Gaza unless Hamas undergoes genuine disarmament. Donald Trump's announced his board of peace has reached a historic agreement with the militants laying down their weapons. Opponents of the new Chinese super embassy in London have vowed to fight on after a high court challenge about granting planning permission was dismissed. Local residents say the site could be used to spawn critics of Beijing and restrict protests. Here, the Mayor of Cambridgeshire and Peterborough has expressed scepticism over government plans to give mayors more money to spend in their regions. A new figure suggests that fewer older people have specialist care needs are being admitted to hospital thanks to an Addenbrooke service. Research published in the Age and Ageing Journal suggests that the Enrich service, in which people are looked after in the more familiar surroundings of their care homes instead, has reduced emissions by a quarter. The weather, a dry night with clear spells and generally light winds for all, feeling rather cool and fresh once again. Minimum temperature of 5 degrees Celsius. In sport, Cambridge United captain Dominic Ball says he'd love nothing more than to be involved in a promotion race again. The 30-year-old was a key player in his side's success last season, which saw them make an instant return to League One. Ball has been telling us that it could be an exciting campaign for the Ewes.
1: It's a lot funner when you're up there and you're fighting for something, and there's no better feeling than actually getting over the line, you know, getting promoted like we did last year. And that's why I'm still hungry, because, you know, there's promotions to be had, there's success as a team, there's a lot of enjoyment in there.
0: Now, with a roundup of the rest of this afternoon's sports news, here's Lawrence Mora.
2: Prime Minister Andy Burnham says Gianni Infantino is the wrong man to lead FIFA after the hugely controversial plan to sell stakes in the World Cup. It comes as the Asian Football Confederation said it was backing its counterparts in Europe and North Central America and the Caribbean in rejecting the proposals. UEFA Vice President and former Wales international Laura McAllister says it's a wake-up call for Infantino.
3: For the world to unite against the proposals gives FIFA some indication of what matters to the players, to the fans, to the clubs, to us as administrators, about how we run the game in the future.
2: In a further blow, a senior advisor to Infantino has quit in protest at the FIFA president's plan, saying it's a bad deal. Carlos Cordeiro says that he cannot stand by with the world governing body considering selling stakes in tournaments. Now, Chelsea have been fined £10 million for breaching rules on payments to agents between 2009 and 2022. Owners Todd Boehly and the Clear Lake Capital Group self-reported 74 breaches of Football Association laws after buying the club. Chelsea said that £47 million of secret payments were made to unregistered agents and third parties. The club has also been given a suspended ban on registering new players for two transfer windows. Well, the Scottish Premiership kicks off this evening as Dundee United host Rangers. The visitors begin the campaign under new boss Derek McInnes, having finished third in May. Scotland's Mel Woods admits she felt a huge relief at winning gold in the women's 1500 metres T54 wheelchair racing at the Commonwealth Games. She was named champion on Wednesday, only for the final to be rerun after protests about a crash in the first race. Woods held a nerve, though, to take victory in a record time. And a door is open for an England return for Ben Stokes, according to ECB Managing Director Rob Key. Stokes stepped away from international cricket last month following his team's test defeat to New Zealand.
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0: Now, hundreds of transport enthusiasts will come together at Duxford's Imperial War Museum this weekend for a special event which celebrates both cars and planes. Dubford at Duxford has been revived for 2026, almost 10 years on from when it last took place, and is being held on Sunday. People can bring their vehicles along for a traditional meet and will also be able to look around the museum while they're there. A friend of Darren Mears previously ran the event, and with his blessing, Darren has brought it back. He's hoping to make it a big success. He's been speaking to me, and he began by talking about the meaning of the word dub and how it links to a popular manufacturer.
5: Yes, mate. Yep, totally. People call them V-dubs. It's just a sort of nickname for them, really.
0: Kind of brings you nicely onto the location for the event itself. But before we come on to that, are these sorts of things like quite new events, or have they been established for quite some time?
5: To be honest, Dubford was going... We've done four in the past, but we haven't done them now for about 9, maybe 10 years. A friend of mine started it, and we used to all sort of get involved and help him with it. And then he decided after sort of COVID that it wasn't going to happen anymore, even before COVID, really. And I messaged him and said, would you be interested in us taking it over? And he was like, more than happy for us to take the reins and run with it.
0: And here we are. So for people who aren't familiar with an event like this, talk us through it. Is it kind of like a meetup? Because you see these things for vehicles, don't you? Like sort of car meetups and things. Or is it more of a convention? What kind of format would you say it follows?
5: I'd say a car meetup. You're right, you get a lot of car meets, especially, say, from March through till September, October time. Day of the week is picked, say, every Thursday or the first Thursday of every month. One club will meet somewhere and people just pop along. We just did this to kind of take it to a different level and try and expand on it.
0: And how many people typically would turn up at an event sort of in its previous guise?
5: Well, the first year we did this, I think we maybe got about sort of 50, 60 cars turn up. By the time when we did the last one, we had about 300 vehicles. This is the first year that we've pre-sold tickets, and it has gone really well. I know the word dub is in there. Originally, it was predominantly Volkswagen. I think there'll still be a lot of Volkswagens on Sunday, but we have opened it up to every vehicle. If it's got wheels and an engine, and possibly not an engine, because we're into our old school BMX as well, we want to see it there. We want anything goes, just bring it along.
0: Yeah, and on the day itself, what will happen, really? Will people just come along and chat about their cars, talk about their lives, just, you know, share tips, that sort of thing? Is it kind of just going to be like a place for enthusiasts to gather and talk about a mutual subject that they love?
5: Some will, and that tends to happen at most of the car meets. I think, and what happened in the past is people park up, have a little chat, and because the entry to the show gets you entrance to the museum, they can then park up, have a chat, and they can spend the whole day there as well.
0: It's a two-for-one, really. Now, the venue itself is obviously very much associated with planes, of course, and things that fly in the air, so we've kind of got a bit of a contrast there with things that go on the road. And Dubford at Duxford is quite a good name for an event, really, isn't it? It's quite cleverly done.
5: Yes, Steve, who used to do it, he was a real plane enthusiast as well. And I think that's why he went there. And like you say, to change the X for a B, quite simple. It works. It sort of ticks every box, really.
0: And in terms of tickets as well, you were saying that they've kind of gone on pre-sale this year. Will people be able to attend on the day, or is it all done by pre-booking?
5: No, you can turn up on the day. I think we were meant to close tickets down last night, but it just kept rolling. So I think we may close it possibly tomorrow. And then after that, it's turn up on the day, and you can pay on the gate.
0: Fantastic. And just remind us, it's Sunday, the 2nd of August, this coming Sunday. And what time does it get underway?
5: People can arrive, or the gates open at 8:30. and all the vehicles are going to be parked outside the main hangar in the museum grounds itself. So outside the main hangar of Duxford, that's the one that houses Concorde, there's a huge concrete area there, and we're going to park on there and then expand it out onto the grass and just fill that area with all sorts of cars and bikes.
0: Fantastic. And if they, and once the car talk and bike talk's over, they can go and check out some planes as well from that have flown over the skies all over the place as well, including locally here as well.
5: Yes, mate. We've got, obviously, because the weather's looking really good, there will be planes flying as well. Although I've been to four Dubfords already, I've never really looked round Duxford. So we've put together like a little brochure that we'll give to everybody as they come in. And we've got one of the guys that we know, he's given us five things to see at Duxford if it's your first time. So I think there's three planes on there. There's the map room from the Battle of Britain War when they was planning that. And I think there's another building, the Blackbird plane, a Spitfire that's, I think, crash-landed on the beach at Dunkirk, and then they've got that and they've rebuilt that. So there's loads and loads to do there.
0: Fantastic. No shortage of things to do, as you say. Well, Darren, thank you so much indeed for your time, and I hope the event goes well on Sunday.
5: Thank you very much. Cheers, buddy.
0: Big thank you to Darren Mears there. It's 4:40 on this Friday afternoon. Time to have a look at the rails and the roads again. A603 westbound partially blocked. Slow traffic due to an obstruction on the road before Ermine Way. Apart from that, the major roads looking okay this afternoon so far. Mill Road in Cambridge, temporary traffic lights there in both directions between Romsey Terrace and Malta Road. Campkin Road in Cambridge as well. Both directions, it's closed due to gas main work between St Kilda Avenue and Arbury Road. Good news is no major problems on the trains or the buses so far this afternoon. Apart from that, not looking too bad at all so far. Cambridge Radio Travel, we'll do another update before the news at 5 o'clock, and I've got songs on the way from Dollar and Teddy Swims to play for you. Stay tuned.
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Teddy Swims and Bad Dreams. Approaching 11 minutes to 5, or 4:49 in old money here on Cambridge Radio. It's Daniel Baker here through until 6 o'clock. Now coming up after me, Amy Gray is in the studio chatting with Uncle Arthur and Fisher about the 90s artist who inspired them, and the band performs live in the studio. Don't have live music on the show, so that's a real treat for us. Urban Bassline Show then follows between 7 and 10. Johnny 5 joined each week by resident and guest DJs to play the best in house, garage, bassline, jungle, drum and bass and breaks. We should hopefully have some news of who's behind the decks tonight. In the second hour of the show, then Weekend Waffle rounds off the day. A look at the stranger side of this week's news. That's 10 till midnight. Full schedule details can be found on our website, which is cambridge.radio. Click on the podcast button. You can find lots of great shows to listen to at a time to suit you. Now, it's the 1st of August tomorrow, and it means many things. Of course, it being the first day of a new month, but also it's the debut of Roger Paake on Early Breakfast. Tune in from 7 o'clock in the morning here on Cambridge Radio. He's the new host of the programme, and then the all-new Saturday Breakfast follows with Joe between 8 and 10. Took over the reins from me a few weeks ago, doing a great job and settling in really, really well. So this is Home. It's Daniel here for the next 2 weeks. I'm here this week and next. I'll be popping up again later in August as well. Bit of fun on your Friday afternoon tonight. Village People in the Navy here on Cambridge Radio.

British people in the Navy. And for years I thought the lyric was, you can do just as you please, but it's not, most definitely not. I did promise some weekend recommendations for you, so here we go. Invasion of the Body Snatchers 2 is happening at Junction 2 on Sunday, this Sunday, August the 2nd. It's 18 plus the age, and the price is pay what you feel. Come and see tens of local drag superstars into a terrible alien transporter accident. And be Freaky Friday'd into each other's bodies. There'll be drag mayhem, and knowing the lineup, there'll be a paddling pool full of all sorts of other things going on as well. This event is in support of Cambridge Alternative Pride. Pay what you can, they say, and the nation's warmly welcomed. So there we go. That's a two-hour show as well, a paddling pool as well thrown in there as well. So it could get very, very interesting indeed. With it being aliens, I think... There's always going to be trouble, isn't there? Anyway, so we'll have more weekend recommendations in the second hour of the show. We'll have one last look at the rails of the roads then before we go to the news. A603 westbound partially blocked. Slow traffic due to obstruction on the road before Ermine Way. Temporary traffic lights due to roadworks on Mill Road, both directions between Romsey Terrace and Malta Road. Campkin Road in both directions closed due to gas main work between St Kilda Avenue and Arbury Road. Problem not looking too bad at all for this Friday afternoon. We'll do another update at around about 20 past five. News on the way. Piranhas will take us there.

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1: 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At 7, Johnny Five presents guest and resident DJs in the Urban Bassline Show. 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
2: From the Sky News Centre at 5, a funeral director has been sentenced to 20 years in prison for preventing the lawful burial of dozens of bodies. 48-year-old Robert Bush admitted 67 offences spanning 12 years in Hull. A court heard some mothers were given the wrong ashes for their unborn babies. Judge Mr Justice Hilliard called his actions disgraceful.
3: His behaviour towards their living relatives was characterised by dishonesty, deception and heartlessness. If he could reuse a coffin that someone had already paid for, he would do so. The premises at Hessel Road were in an appalling state.
2: There's growing pressure on FIFA's president to step down after three football confederations rejected his proposals to sell stakes in the World Cup. The Prime Minister says Gianni Infantino is the wrong man to lead the organisation. An Israeli source says there won't be a withdrawal of the IDF from its current yellow line in Gaza unless Hamas undergoes genuine disarmament. Donald Trump's announced his Board of Peace has reached an historic agreement with the militants laying down their weapons. Opponents of the new Chinese super embassy in London have vowed to fight on after a high court challenge about granting planning permission was dismissed. Local residents say the site could be used to spy on critics of Beijing. Andy Burnham says his plans for England's mayors to keep a share of taxes collected in their area will give them more in their hands. They'll keep a slice of income tax and business rates to spend on their priorities. The Prime Minister made the announcement on a visit to Sheffield.
4: Wherever you live in this country, the postcode of where you live or where you were born doesn't actually determine what your life should be like. That's what I'm on a mission to change. You know, no kid here born in any of these streets around here should have kind of harder life or fewer life chances than anyone born anywhere else.
2: And Chelsea have been fined £10 million and given a suspended two-window transfer ban. It's after the club admitted breaching rules relating to payments to agents. That's the latest. I'm Chris Milligan.
5: Cambridge Radio News, I'm Daniel Baker. The Mayor of Cambridgeshire and Peterborough has expressed scepticism over government plans to give mayors more money to spend in their regions. As we've just been hearing, the Prime Minister wants to give them a share of income tax and a bigger chunk of business rates. Paul Bristow has been speaking to BBC Radio Cambridgeshire and says there's small print to consider.
6: If you look at the deal, they're talking about an equalisation formula, which means high growth areas like Cambridge and the Cambridgeshire and Peterborough, some of the proceeds of growth that we create, and we're one of the few areas that is a net contributor to the UK economy, we take them from us and given to slower growth areas in the north and the Midlands. That's what worries me.
5: New figures suggest that fewer older people who have specialist care needs are being admitted to hospital thanks to an Addenbrooke service. Research published in the Age and Ageing Journal suggests that the enriched service, in which people are looked after in more familiar surroundings of their care homes instead, has reduced admissions by a quarter. The findings have also stated the scheme has saved around 1,300 inpatient bed days a year so far, with an estimated overall cost saving of £700,000. And hundreds of transport enthusiasts will come together at Duxford's Imperial War Museum this weekend for a special event which celebrates both cars and planes. Dobford at Duxford has been revived for 2026, almost 10 years on from when it last took place, and is being held on Sunday. People can bring their vehicles along for a traditional meet and will also be able to look around the museum while they're there. Darren Mears is the organiser.
7: Originally it was predominantly Volkswagen. I think there'll still be a lot of Volkswagens on Sunday, but we have opened it up to every vehicle, if it's got wheels and an engine, and possibly not an engine because we're into our old school BMX as well, we want to see it there. We want anything goes, just bring it along.
5: That's the latest. There's more at cambridge.radio.
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5: A dry night with clear spells and generally light winds for all, feeling rather cool and fresh once again. Tonight's minimum temperature is 5 degrees Celsius. Look ahead to Saturday, winds remaining generally light with plenty of sunny spells. An isolated light shower is possible, but mostly staying dry, feeling pleasant in the sunshine. Maximum temperature 23 degrees Celsius.
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Love the steam train at the end. Kate Bush, cloud busting here on Cambridge Radio. It's Friday afternoon. It's Daniel Baker here through until 6 o'clock. I'm in for Matthew for the next couple of weeks. He's having a bit of a summer break, so I'm here instead. And it's great to have your company. If you'd like to be a part of today's show, you can be by texting or WhatsApping on 07 919 070 490. You can also email studio at cambridge.radio. I might even play your song if you're lucky between now and the end of the show. I was talking about summer clothes earlier on. Did get a little bit of a trolley dash, so to speak. I'd been gifted some vouchers, so actually it only cost me £40 in the end. So, you know, if you do the maths, £100 worth of vouchers, end up spending 40, so it's £140 worth of stuff, but also very good stuff as well. So I think I'll be nicely kitted out for the rest of the summer and probably into September too. So yeah, good bit of business. Very happy with my business, has to be said. So that's a very productive thing I've done this week. So very, very happy with my week. Been busy in many ways with work and stuff like that. Been to the physio as well this week. Got a bit of a trapped nerve in the old arm, but I think it's on the mend. Done some good exercises, so it means I'm fit enough and raring to go. I'm working the desk fine here in the studio. Got lots of great music and conversation to come as well. Just after 5:30, Duncan Rumbelow is here to talk about Cambridge City amputee football team and their FA Cup win, plus what it means for the club now and what they're targeting next. Stay tuned for that one. We'll take this one, McCalmont and Butler. And yes...

0: The script. The crowd was singing Wonderwall here on Cambridge Radio. They've got some great new songs out at the moment, it has to be said. It sounds like the soundtrack of the summer, actually, because Wonderwall became the England football team's adopted anthem, if you like, during the World Cup. So the crowd was definitely singing Wonderwall in North America this summer. It'll certainly be one to remember for all the right reasons, of course. If we haven't said it already, well done to Matt Lockwood for winning the World Cup sweepstake. Yes, I know it's 2 weeks since it's happened, but Matt should get formal acknowledgement and recognition for coming out on top. I got Argentina, incidentally, in that one, so... Matt will be very, very pleased. Matt, of course, is part of From the Terraces, and that is back on Sunday from 6 o'clock on Cambridge Radio with Scotty McGeorge and the team. It's also available to listen to on demand as well if you don't get a chance to listen to it the first time around. All the football news from all our teams covered comprehensively in an hour. That's pretty much how I'd sum it up, really. Now, I did promise you some weekend recommendations, so here's another one happening at the ADC Theatre. So there is a performance happening tonight, and then there's two chances to see it tomorrow. It's Murder Most Unexpected. Murder, but who done it? The truth is in your hands. An Agatha Christie-style mystery made up entirely on the spot. Following sellout runs in 2024 and 2025, local comedy legends Cambridge Improv Factory are back to unravel a hilarious tale of twists, turns and suspicious characters, all inspired by your suggestion. One of the most interactive shows I think I've ever seen. Every performance is unique, anything can happen, and anyone could be the killer. The only certainty is that advance booking is essential. It's had some five-star reviews. It's been called tear-inducingly funny by some of its critics. Tickets are £12.50 to £16. It's just over an hour and a half long at the ADC Theatre in Cambridge. More information can be found on the website, which is adctheatre.com, where you can find out more and, of course, book your tickets for the event as well. It's 20 past five and time to have another look at the rails and the roads. So let's see where we're at then on terms of the latest traffic news. Not a lot's changed, really. We've still got some issues on the A603 westbound. It's partially blocked due to slow traffic due to obstruction on the road before Ermine Way. We've got temporary traffic lights as well due to roadworks on Mill Road in both directions between Rumsey Terrace and Malta Road. Campkin Road as well in both directions closed due to gas main work between St Kilda Avenue and Arbury Road. Trains and buses looking okay as well. Nothing much to report, really. In fact, nothing else to report. Looking at the screen here, so that has to be good news. It's not looking too bad for a Friday afternoon. We've had worse. Cambridge Radio Travel, we'll do another update in about 20 minutes time. We'll do some business news shortly, and I've got a bit of Candy Staton to play for you next. Stay tuned.
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0: Andy Statton, Nights on Broadway. It's Cambridge Radio. Samuel Baker here for another 35 minutes or so. Now, a gambling firm's getting rid of hundreds of jobs and there's been a rise in UK house prices. Armani Rana has this evening's showbiz news. Oh, sorry, business news. I just say showbiz is coming later. Business news.
1: In the city, the FTSE's closed down 29 points at 10,868. Betfred's planning to axe 600 jobs. The gambling firm says it's going to shut 132 shops from September. It's blaming increased costs, including from higher national insurance contributions and increases in taxes paid by the sector. UK house prices edged up by 0.1% in July. Nationwide says the average home now costs just over £277,000. The Building Society claims the market remains soft, with economic uncertainty and higher mortgage rates weighing on demand. Taylor Wimpey's cutting its forecast on the number of homes it'll complete this year, saying the property downturns lasted longer than expected. It now expects to build up to 10,800, around 200 fewer than the top of its previous forecast. And NatWest profits jumped by a fifth in the first half of the year to £4.3 billion. The bank says lending and customer deposits grew, while costs fell.

0: If that doesn't get you in the mood for the week, I don't know what will. Miami Sound Machine with the vocals of Gloria Estefan, and that's Conga here on Gainbridge Radio. It's 5:30. Coming up short, we're going to be chatting to Duncan Rumbler about Cambridge City amputee football team's success recently in the FA Cup and what happens next and what the future holds for them. But first, the top story is at 5:30. A funeral director in Hull who let bodies rot in storage while giving families the wrong ashes has been jailed for 20 years. Robert Bush also admitted preventing lawful burials and stealing from charities in a 12-year crime spree. A sentencing judge said the 48-year-old was motivated by greed. The Prime Minister is calling on the head of FIFA to quit over his plans to sell stakes in the World Cup to private investors. Andy Burnham says Gianni Infantino is the wrong man to lead football's global governing body. Construction of a controversial Chinese super embassy in London can go ahead. A challenge against planning permission has been dismissed. Betfred is to cut more than 600 jobs, the gambling firms blaming increased costs and a tough economic climate. The budget will take place on the 28th of October. Chancellor John Healey says he'll use it to move money and power out of Westminster. Here, the Mayor of Cambridgeshire and Peterborough has expressed scepticism over government plans to give mayors more money to spend in their regions. A new figure suggests that fewer older people who have specialist care needs are being admitted to hospital thanks to an Addenbrooke service. Research published in the Age and Ageing Journal suggests that the Enrich service, in which people are looked after in the more familiar surroundings of their care homes instead, has reduced admissions by a quarter. Look at the weather. A dry night with clear spells and generally light winds for all, feeling rather cool and fresh once again. Tonight's minimum temperature is 5 degrees Celsius. In sport, Cambridge United captain Dominic Ball says he'd love nothing more than to be involved in a promotion race again. The 30-year-old was a key player in his side's success last season, which saw them make an instant return to League One. Ball's been telling us that it could be an exciting campaign for the Ewes.
1: It's a lot funner when you're up there and you're fighting for something, and there's no better feeling than actually getting over the line, you know, getting promoted like we did last year. And that's why I'm still hungry, because, you know, there's promotions to be had, there's success as a team, there's a lot of enjoyment in there.
0: Now with a roundup of the rest of this afternoon's sports news, here's Lawrence Mora.
2: Prime Minister Andy Burnham says Gianni Infantino is the wrong man to lead FIFA after the hugely controversial plan to sell stakes in the World Cup. It comes as the Asian Football Confederation said it was backing its counterparts in Europe and North Central America and the Caribbean in rejecting the proposals. UEFA Vice President and former Wales international Laura McAllister says it's a wake-up call for Infantino.
3: For the world to unite against the proposals gives FIFA some indication of what matters to the players, to the fans, to the clubs, to us as administrators, about how we run the game in the future.
2: In a further blow, a senior advisor to Infantino has quit in protest at the FIFA president's plan, saying it's a bad deal. Carlos Cordeiro says that he cannot stand by with the world governing body considering selling stakes in tournaments. Now, Chelsea have been fined £10 million for breaching rules on payments to agents between 2009 and 2022. Owners Todd Boehly and the Clear Lake Capital Group self-reported 74 breaches of Football Association laws after buying the club. Chelsea said that £47 million of secret payments were made to unregistered agents and third parties. The club has also been given a suspended ban on registering new players for two transfer windows. Well, the Scottish Premiership kicks off this evening as Dundee United host Rangers. The visitors begin the campaign under new boss Derek McInnes, having finished third in May. Scotland's Mel Woods admits she felt a huge relief at winning gold in the women's 1500 metres T54 wheelchair racing at the Commonwealth Games. She was named champion on Wednesday, only for the final to be rerun after protests about a crash in the first race. Woods held her nerve, though, to take victory in a record time. And a door is open for an England return for Ben Stokes, according to ECB Managing Director Rob Key. Stokes stepped away from international cricket last month following his team's test defeat to New Zealand.
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0: Now, the manager of Cambridge City's amputee football team says he's targeting continental success following his side's recent FA Cup win. Duncan Rumbelow led the newly formed team to glory earlier this summer, and they're hoping to build on their triumph by joining more competitions and officially starting up a women's team. I've been speaking to him and began by asking him how life has been since they lifted the trophy.
5: Yeah, it took a while to sink in, really, especially going into it with Chelsea on a 15-match unbeaten run, you know, I think we always believed that we could do it if we performed, which we did. And that sort of really now put Cambridge City on the map for amputee football, which has given us the opportunity to really expand on what we've done since February and to try and give the women a chance as well to have the opportunity to be coached and play amputee football as well. And obviously it gave us credibility being the FA Cup holders. So, you know, since then, really, our women's section has really come on massively.
0: We'll come on to that shortly. But before we do that, there's quite some very big happening on the continental front as well, because obviously you were saying before that actually there's some connection with Poland that's been formed since the Cup win as well.
5: Yeah. I mean, there's not a league for the females to play in this country. They either have to play in the league that we're in, which is a mixed gender league, or there's nothing. Poland are looking at starting a women's league next year. This year, they've had a few teams that enter and they've been playing friendly games. So we contacted them really to see if it was a possibility for us to enter a Cambridge City side into the Polish league. You know, we find out that there's an opportunity to do that. And we found out, or we had confirmed on Friday, that the Polish national ladies amputee team will be coming over on the 16th of October. They'll be flying over to Cambridge, where they'll be our guests for the weekend. So we play them in an exhibition match at Cambridge City in the morning of the 17th of October. The men's first team are at home, so they can obviously stay at the ground, watch the game, and then we'll play them again in another exhibition match the morning of the 18th of October before they fly back that afternoon. So massive opportunity for Cambridge City and us.
0: Yeah, now it's an interesting thing you talk about the women's team, especially because we know before having spoken about this is that it's a mixed team. And obviously the FA does allow mixed gender teams in certain circumstances. Do you think there's been an appetite for a women's team? Do you think some of the players in the team now are thinking, actually, we'd love to have our own team, but they maybe know people that would like to form a team and stuff like that?
5: Yeah, that's you know what we found. We just wanted to give the women the same opportunity as the men. So, you know, it started with us really arranging monthly football training centres for the women at Cambridge City. And right from the first one we did, which was the end of May, we were just amazed at the turnout. We've got about 15 or 16 now that have started to attend each month. And then obviously with those numbers, we wanted to give them the opportunity of, you know, not just training. It's absolutely fine if they just want to come training and not be as part of the team. But the next step up really to complete the pathway was to have a team, which, you know, which has happened very quickly, a lot quicker than we thought. But there's definitely the need and demand for it.
0: Yeah, and in terms of the sport itself as well, do you think we're going to see a growth in amputee football following the success of not just Cambridge City, but other teams as well? Because I think, am I right thinking there's been a World Cup possibly, or maybe there is a demand for more continental competitions as well, maybe more competitions in the UK, given we've seen the FA Cup happen?
5: Yeah, there's the World Cup for amputee football this year in November. That's in Mexico. So, you know, obviously there'll be England teams going out there and Irish teams as well, which obviously in our other team competing in the EFA League, obviously we've got a mixture of Irish and England internationals as well. So, you know, it's good for them to have that opportunity.
0: So really what you're saying is the sport could become big as a result of success, not just with Cambridge City, but other teams as well.
5: Yeah, definitely. And I think especially in this area, when I first got involved with Cambridge City, with the amputee section, I didn't realise the lack of opportunities, especially in the eastern region. And obviously by us having the monthly coaching sessions, that's obviously proved to be the case. I mean, a lot of the players are travelling for a few hours to get here, but that's nothing unusual for them. And, you know, we've just tried to create an environment where it's not just about football, so it's meeting up, supporting each other, and just so they're playing with smiles on their faces, really, which is what's happened, literally, from the first session we ran.
0: And as we know, the FA Cup win came phenomenally quickly after the team formed, really, as well. So it's been an upward trajectory for the club, really. So, and obviously this coming year, will you be entering the FA Cup again and trying to compete in the National League again as well?
5: Yeah, I mean, we've got our last fixture of this year, which will be on the 26th of September. That's basically the League Cup. If we win the League Cup, that gives us the opportunity then to qualify again to compete in the FA Cup, which will be next year. Everton have also qualified. So, you know, if we perform on the 26th and we win the Cup, then you'll see us back in the FA Cup next season.
0: Fantastic. Well, we hope that you can repeat that success. Duncan Rumbler, thank you so much indeed for joining us on Cambridge Radio again with an update on how things are going. Once again, a very big well done on the FA Cup win. Keep up the good work and hopefully more success to come.
5: Thank you very much.
0: 20 minutes to 6 on this Friday afternoon. Let's have another look at the rails and the roads then. A603 westbound partially blocked, has been all throughout the afternoon. Slow traffic due to an obstruction on the road before Ermine Way. Temporary traffic lights due to roadworks on Mill Road in both directions between Romsey Terrace and Malta Road. Campkin Road in both directions as well closed due to gas main work between St Kilda Avenue and Arbury Road. Let's have a look at the trains and the buses. No major problems on either, which is good news indeed. Been a fairly quiet afternoon on that front. Cambridge Radio Travel, I'll do another update before the news at 6 o'clock. And I've got songs on the way from the Fatback Band and Leanne Rimes. Possibly do some showbiz. Stay tuned.
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0: Leanne Rimes, How Do I Live on Cambridge Radio. Not long left of the show, about 10 minutes if my maths is up to it, then Amy Gray will take over from me with the music from the noughties and 90s. Still got time for a couple more songs and we'll do some showbiz news now. Debbie Ridgard has the latest.
1: Tom Holland says plans for his Spider-Man successor have been in development since 2021's No Way Home. He's the first actor in the role to get a fourth standalone movie, with Spider-Man Brand New Day out in cinemas now. Tom says stunts have always been a big passion of his.
2: I absolutely love it, but at the same time I have to give credit where credit is due. The stunt teams that we work with are some of the best in the world, and my stunt doubles do so much of the heavy lifting, you know. Playing Spider-Man is a team effort and it's something that we all share. We all share that responsibility.
1: Ed Sheeran's launching a cross-border music project for young people in Cork and Belfast. The North-South Sounds programme will focus on songwriting, performance and community engagement, with camps and gigs running until December. It'll begin with performances by 50 young musicians in Belfast next week. Britain's Got Talent finalist Rafferty Coop has joined the cast of the West End magic show Now You See Me Live. The 17-year-old magician will appear as a special guest at the London Coliseum until September. Coop says it's a huge honour. And Boy George has dropped out of a London production of Jesus Christ Superstar after he posted a pro-Israel song he wrote with the use of AI. His manager Paul Kemsley released a statement saying George has never been afraid to stand by his personal convictions, but believes it's right that his artist steps aside. He says it ensures everyone involved can move forward with mutual respect. Oh,

Take That and These Days here on Cambridge Radio. It's nearly time for me to sign off for another Friday. I'll be back at the same time next week from 4 o'clock on the Urban Baseline Show. Tonight we've got Audio Fail, Boomdock and Slippers, the guest DJs in the mix from 7 o'clock tonight here on Cambridge Radio. Amy Gray on the way next with 90s and noughties music and live music in the studio, no less, from Uncle Arthur and Fisher. Don't forget the Weekend Waffle. It rounds off the day between 10 and midnight. And don't forget to tune in. Set your alarm for 7 o'clock with the new Early Breakfast. And Roger Paake will be handling proceedings on that one for the first time. Looking forward to that one. One last look at the rails and the roads. And before we go, A603 westbound partially blocked. Slow traffic due to obstruction on the road before Ermine Way. Temporary traffic lights due to roadworks on Mill Road in both directions between Romsey Terrace and Malta Road. And Campkin Road in both directions closed due to gas main work between St Kilda Avenue and Arbury Road. Apart from that, not looking too bad for a Friday afternoon at all. That's it from me. I'll be back in a week's time. As I say, have a great week. Have a great weekend, whatever you're doing. Stay safe in the sun, whatever you're doing. I'll be back with you again real soon. We'll leave you this one. Harry J and the All-Stars and Liquidator. Yes, it's the one you hear at Chelsea.

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0: busting out the Busta Rhymes here on Cambridge Radio on a Friday. Turn it up, fire it up. I'm Amy Gray and this is 90s and Y2K music for the next hour, and it is a special edition of the show tonight because we welcome guests Uncle Arthur and Fisher, known for their live music, their excellent and creative mashups. They are also 90s fans and incorporate a lot of 90s music into their mashups. So, of course, had to get them on the show. Uncle Arthur and Fisher, hello to you both.
1: Hello.
2: Hi, how's it going?
0: Good, thank you. And Uncle Arthur and Fisher, people will know you as that, but tell us who you are individually and what you do in the band.
3: My name's Connor, I'm a singer, I'm Uncle Arthur as such. Yeah, I'm a singer and I also play stomp pedal as well.
2: I'm Tom and I'm the guitarist.
0: And you're Fisher?
2: Fisher, yeah, that's my surname, so it's Tom Fisher.
0: Oh, okay, well there we go. And I think what we want to do is, we want to hear from you. So how would you describe your music and what is going to be your first song for us?
3: We're actually going for a bit of curveball today. So we like to say we play bangers and mashups. So like acoustic ska. So like lively kick pedal that sounds more like a techno than an acoustic kick pedal. We play in pubs a lot. We like getting people rowdy. We like getting lively. But today we're actually going to play a slow song. But we'll talk more about that in a minute. But yeah, so we do it. And I do it with Tom. And I also do it with Christian as well, who's another guitarist. And we just like playing gigs all the time. So if anyone's in Cambridge, come down to one of our shows. But today's our first ever radio show, you know that. So.
0: Ooh, is it really?
3: Yeah, it is. Yeah.
0: Oh, I thought you'd probably done loads of radio.
3: Not as Uncle Arthur and Fisher
2: at
3: all.
2: No, it's my first time in front of a microphone.
0: Lucky us. Well, I can say they are such a good live band. They really get everyone going. I loved seeing them, which is why I was very keen to get them on our show. But as you said, for your first song, maybe something a bit different. And they've never played this one before. I love this track. I'm so excited to hear your version of it.
3: Yeah, so this is In Bloom by Nirvana, both mutually one of our favourite bands. Definitely one of the bands that got me into music the most when I was young. And Tom is a grunge head. So being on this nightly show is like his dream come true.
0: You are in good company here.
3: Lovely stuff. Well, yeah, this is In Bloom by Nirvana.

0: Thank you. We've never played that song before until we came into the studio earlier.
1: Well, here we go. Yeah. For fans of you, that's Nirvana's,
0: a special place in our hearts. It's one of the first albums I ever had, so I've got to shout out Nirvana.
1: When you heard Nirvana for the first time, what did you think?
2: Well, yeah, blew my socks off, really, to put it simply.
0: Yeah, being a child and listening to that sort of... There's something about it, I don't know what it is. Same with, like, Living on a Prayer, Guns N' Roses, these sort of songs when you're a kid, AC/DC, it just sounds incredible, doesn't it? Nirvana hits that.
2: I think as well, from a guitarist's point of view, that as soon as you, you know, as a kid, pick up a guitar, and the first thing that you really kind of learn, well, I certainly did, was power chords, just a simple chord structure, and then you start listening to Nirvana and bands such like that, and you realise how simplistic they really are, but yet powerful. And from a young age, being able to just turn it up to full volume and just absolutely hammer the guitar, playing songs like In Bloom, really starts to make you feel like a bit of a rock star in your living room.
0: But it's rare, isn't it, that you get... Well, it's not rare, but like there's such an element of you have to be sick at playing your instruments, but actually that's not true. Like, Kurt Cobain wrote incredible songs, and a lot of them are really simple. Noel Gallagher's the same.
2: So what makes them incredible, I think, as
0: yeah,
2: well.
0: Yeah, that's it.
2: You know, there's not much to them, you just... Yeah.
0: And like they say, like when you pick a song out of the sky, it doesn't have to be hard what you're playing on there. When it comes to you and you write a song and it's good, you know it, don't you?
2: Yeah.
0: So simple music sometimes sounds the best to the people that consume it, I think.
1: And In Bloom, that's what you were talking about being a guitarist, Tom. In Bloom is one of those songs, like you said, it's simplicity, and that's kind of what Kurt Cobain was. That's why people liked him. And it's like the guitar solo in Bloom, I've heard it described as the anti-guitar solo, because it's not your posturing air guitar, but it connects.
2: Yeah, and a lot of his solos were like that as well, just how simplistic they were, almost that you could imagine it being anyone really replicating them, but just that's not really the point. It's more so how much effort he puts into it that makes them so powerful as well. It just proves that you don't really need to do much all the time in order to actually get something effective. But I mean, that album in particular, you know, Nevermind, I think every song on that album, I think if you were to ask even someone that isn't really into grunge, like within the first 3 seconds of playing one of those songs, they're going to know straight away that it's a Nirvana song, whether it be Smells Like Teen Spirit or In Bloom or Lithium. They're iconic within the first 3 to 5 seconds.
1: And I think they still, maybe I'm being a granny here, but I think they still sound on the, I'd say on the contemporary side of timeless.
0: Oh, definitely.
1: Do you know what I mean?
0: They're one of the few albums. I think Bob Marley's like that as well. Like there's just, there's something about it that style of music being made today is still nearly not as good as that. Do you know what I mean? Like there's a million garage bands that are trying to play those power chords that Tom said, isn't there? But they're never going to sound as good as Nirvana. That's what I mean by this. Just he was just an incredible songwriter. Sometimes you don't need it to be hard, but it's
2: I think everything about them as well was very anti-establishment, and that's what a lot of like the bands that come out of the 80s disliked initially with Nirvana, was the fact that we had these crazy hair metal bands

0: like Motley Crue, doing all these intricate solos, and then along come these teenagers in ripped jeans, and you know,
1: and it was the 80s. Yeah. You know, their first singles were coming out in the 80s.
0: Yeah, and you had everyone with Image and who could do the fastest, most intricate guitar solo, and then you've got these, you know, greasy teenagers come along that just play simple chords but with such attitude, and all of a sudden shaped the 90s, I think.
1: And what was it on Kurt's show? Was it like Corporate Magazine Suck when he was on Rolling Stone? Was it something like that?
0: He's had all sorts of ones, hasn't he?
2: Mental Guy.
0: Yeah.
2: But very, very, very good.
1: And I'm guessing for you both, you weren't here when the actual album came out. Were you listening years later to Nevermind? Because that was what it was like for me. Years later, kids at school were still, have you heard this album?
2: Oh, yeah. I mean, I remember being, I think I was about 8. So I was born in 95. So I'm way after it had come out. And it's like, I don't know, stayed with me forever. Like that sort of roughness, you know, that punky element now, this like hardcore bands, I suppose, like there's an element of hardcore in their music that influenced the grunge sound, I suppose. And it's like, they're just, I don't know, I don't know how to explain it. Like my taste for other bands like punk, Rancid, Sublime, all these scary things that I got in, which really influenced me for my music, would have all only been come into my life if Nirvana paved the way.
0: Same for me. It started off with growing up early 2000s, you know, I was born start of 2000, so bit later on than the 90s, but growing up we still had the back end of like MTV and all those kind of, you know, the BMX and motocross channels on the TV, where you'd always hear this kind of music, and then certainly on the MTV channels watching the music videos to these. And I remember In Bloom in particular, watching the music video for that, and it just imprinted in my head, because you've got such an aggressive, fierce song, but the actual music video is just them dressed up like the Beatles.
1: Yeah, you know, it's old timey black and white video.
0: And just something about that, your brain's going, this isn't right, but at the same time, it's so iconic.
1: But then they destroy everything, so you know, we're back.
2: That's it. And Heart-Shaped Box, I always remember that from being on the channels as well. Yeah. They used to play that a lot. Yeah, love him. Love Nirvana. Mm-hmm.
1: So we're going from Nirvana now to the Pixies, and we're going to hear one of the tracks that you've picked to play.
0: Yes, which does tie in with
1: Tom,
0: that.
1: Tom, is this your pick?
0: This is my pick, and I picked the Pixies because of their roots to the 90s, and through various interviews with Kurt and other people like Eddie Vedder, they all praise the Pixies as being the forefathers of grunge, really, with Surf Razor from the late 80s through to their 90s work.
1: And I think this one is in 1990.
0: This one is, yes. Yeah, that's why I picked it, because I thought I can't quite get away with Surfer Rosa being 87 or 88, I think it was.
1: Well, thank you for picking a 1990 track for us, because I don't think I've played it yet. And this is such a great song. It's Valoria.

0: Pixies and Valoria on Cambridge Radio. This is Amy Gray, 90s and Y2K music, and we have special guests this week, Uncle Arthur and Fisher, aka Connor and Tom. Very happy to have you here. And Tom, that was your pick of the Pixies. Do you enjoy that? A bit of Valoria.
1: I love it. That's actually a track favourite from my mum, actually. So wasn't really aware, as it, well, I suppose when you get older, you start to realise, oh, mum and dad like the same bands that I like. And then you find out, yeah, back in my day, we used to watch, you know. Valoria was one that my mum straight away recognised when I played it. And then I realised, oh, hey, mate, she might be cool.
2: Shout out to Jane.
1: Yeah, shout out to mum.
0: Has she ever seen the Pixies live?
1: She hasn't seen them live, no. No, I saw them live back in 2022 at Hyde Park with Pearl Jam, and that was incredible. Pixies were the opening act, which baffles me that the band that pioneered the headline act was supporting.
0: Support act, the Pixies.
1: But that was really, really good. We got Perfect Weather that day, which just only added to it, and yeah, amazing gig, as were Pearl Jam.
0: So we're going to go for something now. And Tom, this is your pick as well, Soundgarden.
1: Yes, I think I speak for both of us when we say Chris Cornell being one of the all-time greats,
3: if
1: really.
3: Not the best.
1: One of the best, yeah. He's definitely on the...
3: rock vocalist, at least, definitely.
1: Yeah, what do you call it? He's definitely on the Mount Rushmore of grunge singers, 100%. Yeah.
3: Rock singers, full stop.
1: Oh, I'd say singer in general, to be honest, if we're going to go that far.
3: Your Led Zeppelins, your Guns N' Roses, mad high vocals, but in terms of... grit, he is the best, I think, in terms of making it sound full and making it sound heavy but not screaming. He's just on that cusp,
1: exactly, you know? I think this song kind of really highlights his vocal range in that sense, because it really does have the shouty bits but also just shows you how mellow he can also be at the same time.
0: What song have you picked?
1: So I've picked Fell on Black Days from their album Super Unknown.

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0: Amy Gray here, 90s and early 2000s music with my special guests, Uncle Arthur and Fisher. So they're picking some tracks, artists that influenced them, that kind of thing, and they're also going to play a couple of things for us. So Soundgarden, Chris Cornell, you were talking about, so do you like listening to that one?
7: Yeah, hero, both of us, definitely.
8: Yeah, love him, insanely good, love Audioslave as well. Yeah, I actually saw him at the first gig I ever went to. I went to see Aerosmith at Hyde Park in 2007.
0: First gig. Aerosmith.
8: Okay. I've been to the Junction and stuff, like to go to Fiver Nights, but I hadn't been to see a band that I wanted to go and see. And my dad bought us tickets to go to Hyde Park, calling. It's obviously like first big gig. And Chris Cornell was supporting Solo. It was the year he did the James Bond song.
7: And this was with Soundgarden.
8: This was Solo. Solo on his own, which was awesome. Mm. Really enjoyed it. So that was my introduction, not Soundgarden. So then, obviously, you find all the history and Soundgarden and Audioslave, and yeah, he's sick. Love him. Rest in peace.
0: And you mentioned there about the Fiver programme. So you've been involved in Cambridge music for a long time.
8: Yeah. I was in a band called The Varsity when I was younger. I was actually even in a band called High Tory when I was in secondary school, which is actually history without the S. Nothing to do with the Tory party. And then after The Varsity, was with Bleed Easy for hip-hop stuff, Odd Sock for sort of punky ska stuff, and then Uncle Arthur as like acoustic-y stuff. So yeah, I've done a lot of time. So Gary at the Junction, Big Ten. I love Big Ten. So I've always had that connection with Gary. We've booked him. We've played with them. And he books at the Fiver, so that was actually how I met him, through when I played when I was 14. The Fiver's just like an institution for Cambridge bands, I think. Like, if you're in a Cambridge band, that's the place you go to try and get a gig, isn't it? You know, and what a stage to play on. Like, it's rare you get that opportunity with like the big light setup and music and like the sound that you get on stage, like the proper professional setup, which you don't really, you do get it at other venues, but it's a lot smaller, isn't it? You know, it's a big exposure to the music world, I think, as a young person when you play at the Fiver. And yeah, loved it, always loved it, especially when you're younger, because you can get all your mates down. So when you're a kid, all your friends come because they all want to support their band, whereas now us guys trying to drag our mates who are 30 out to a pub gig is not as easy, you know. So it was a special night when you went to the Fiver when you were 14, you know.
0: And how old were you when you realized, I have a gift for music, I have a passion for music, this is something I could do? Was that when you were a teenager or earlier?
8: I think from like really young, I wanted to be a singer because I loved music. Like, I loved Nirvana, I loved Guns N' Roses, all these bands that, you know, get you into music. And it's, yeah, I think that was it. But then secondary school, I'd say, when you start playing in a band and doing that sort of stuff is when you really realise that you love it. And then it was sort of gigging after that, really. But yeah, from, I'd say, I don't know, 12. Tom?
7: Yeah, so I've been playing guitar, well, pretty much all my life. The earliest I can remember playing was having guitar lessons at my primary school about the age of 7, but I never really quite had the patience to sit there in a room of other people learning the guitar. And my parents got me into a different, like, music lessons over the years, but I kind of found I was better kind of self-teaching myself. And with YouTube kind of like blowing up at the time, it made it a lot easier with guitarists online like Marty Schwartz and people like that that could teach you how to play guitar. I mean, I originally got the inspiration from my dad. He was a guitarist through and through, playing up in his whole life. He was a guitar player, so took a lot of inspiration from that. I've always just been a bedroom guitarist, but then as I got older, our mutual friend Nige needed a guitarist, so kept pestering me because he knew I played the guitar, and finally buckled and said, oh, because the nerves initially for me, I thought I can never really play live or anything, that's way too scary. But eventually convinced me to play live at our original local watering hole, which was the Ollie Cromwell and St Ives. And then we kind of went on from there, really. And then when different things went different ways and people moved away, found myself in the position where Connor was looking for a guitarist, and the rest is history.
0: And we're going to go to another song from you now. Is this one you've performed before? It's Everlong.
8: We have done this one before. But we've never done it in a studio setting, and also I've never done it sat down before. So this is a first time of more of a, shall we say, unplugged session.
7: Yeah. It's a treat for me, because normally I'm stood up all the time with guitar, so any chance I get to sit down and rest my little legs is a treat.
0: Well, this is a lovely song, and I'm really intrigued to see what you do with it. So when you're ready.

0: Absolutely lovely. It's just me clapping, so I'm the only one here, but I'm sure everyone listening, just absolutely gorgeous.
1: Thanks.
0: Do you like doing different types of songs? Because anyone that's seen you live, and actually I was going to discuss Wu-Tang Clan next, well, no, you're quite eclectic.
1: Yeah, so to be honest with you, the two songs that we've just played are absolutely nothing like what we are like. We play like...
2: That's about as mellow as we can.
1: Yeah, what we play is party music and ska and like... Let's get up and dance to an acoustic guitar type music.
2: Organised chaos.
1: We try and, if there's more people dancing at the end than the start, we've done our job right. But what we've just played you is not that at all. So,
0: do you like doing those as well?
2: We do like doing those, but I think the big kind of secret to our set really is Connor's stompbox pedal. So, for those that don't know, it's a little pedal that just goes on the floor that replicates a kick drum. And being just a guitarist and a vocalist, having that kick drum makes the world of difference.
1: And we make it with just, a techno preset as well, so it's more electronic than it is. Like I said earlier, it's not like it's like.
2: Yeah, and when there's a beat like that, that really helps get people up and going.
1: But it's nice to play those. I mean, we've done Everlong. We haven't played it for a long time, have we? That's a
2: no. It's a much more mellow one. It's nice as well because it gives my fingers a bit of a rest.
1: Yeah, and also we're bringing it home. We like we said earlier, we're giving you a whole Dave Grohl journey. Yeah. So
0: we were trying to get a Grohl chronology, like a Grohlology.
2: Grohlology.
1: Yeah.
2: Grohlology.
1: Yeah. Do it in chronological order. Yes.
0: Chronological order.
1: But it's definitely one that we don't pull out very often. So that's why we thought it's 1997 for anyone that's wondering.
0: Well, we very much appreciate it. And as I mentioned, Wu-Tang Clan. When we were looking at what tracks do we want to play, things that inspired you. Unfortunately, the track that you'd pick, Protect Your Neck, we couldn't find a radio-friendly version. So we won't be playing it. But as you said, anyone that knows your music will kind of see the influence of why you like Wu-Tang Clan.
1: Yeah, I mean, I think punk and hip-hop is probably the biggest influences on what I do on stage. Obviously, it's not so much Tom because he's playing acoustic guitar, but still there in elements. There's lots of riffs that Tom turns into lead parts.
2: Yeah.
1: Like, we were going to play a 90s mashup dance thing that we do have, but there's too many songs in it that are a bit not like that, so we sort of held back from that. But like, you'll do sort of Feel Good Inc, won't you, riffs like that.
2: Yeah, I think for me it's rock, grunge and ska, so when that fuses with Connor's like hip hop, there are crossovers. Like when you get to tracks like Feel Good Inc by Gorillaz, there is that kind of fuse there.
1: Yeah,
2: and you can find lots like that
1: merge the worlds, you know, merge the two worlds together. And
2: it's about finding that bridge between them, really, isn't
1: that's it, so, and it's hard for us to do that sometimes, to think there's a gap in a song and you could put the Fresh Prince of Bel-Air over that bit, but it's a bit like, it's a bit stereotypical. Or like, so, you know, for example, the four chord song. There's a million songs that you can do in that four chord, and we try and avoid doing that very often. We try and make it so it's unique, but then that means, you're not going to be able to chuck in a Notorious B.I.G. verse over the top of, I don't know, I'm Yours by Jason Mraz, because it's just not going to work. So you've got to find that nice balance of, we're coming with grit, so on this song we'll put a gritty song on it, and this one we're doing Taylor Swift. Not that Tom won't let me do Taylor Swift with
0: him. Has she been banned?
1: Tom's got a ban on Taylor Swift.
2: You won't hear me doing a Swifty song, I'm afraid.
1: But if we do a Swifty song, you've then got to go in that same direction, so we go Avril Lavigne or something like that. It's not going to be
0: Avril Lavigne. Okay for you,
2: Avril Lavigne's alright, but I can't take the risk.
1: He can't.
2: As soon as I set him on that journey, that's it, the carpet's been laid.
0: Do all roads lead to Swift?
1: You know, it's Sabrina Carpenter.
2: I'm happy living in the past.
1: Yeah.
0: Well, that's what this program is about. So
1: yeah, that's true. Good. That's
0: we're living in the past.
1: I've let Tom mainly take this one. It was like, Tom, you've got to pick a couple of songs from the 90s. He's like, oh my god.
2: And if anyone knows me,
1: how
2: they'll know.
1: How are you going to make me pick two?
0: A couple of hundred.
2: Decision that is really to pick those.
0: I made it tricky for you. I think this is the thing, because I've got a 90s show, I can just constantly be playing songs I like.
2: I could honestly be here for hours. It's not even touching the surface.
0: Did we discuss Prodigy at one point?
2: Yeah, Connor did. I went to go see them the other month, actually. It was at the Wembley Arena. I went there with my partner and our friends, and that was incredible, because I mean, we don't have the late Keith Flint anymore, but what they've done to try and make up for that is insane, with all the lasers and the pyrotechnics, and that was really something to watch.
0: Interesting.
2: It was really good. It was indoors as well, which only made it even louder
1: Yeah, so more of a warehousey experience.
2: Yeah, I'm deaf enough as it is, but the next day there was a lot of white noise. That's the sign of good night. Oh, absolutely.
0: It's worth it. I love one of my favourite 90s songs. It's a big song. I believe it was number one's Breathe. It's a big song, but it's a big song for a reason.
2: Yeah,
1: massive
2: tune.
0: Such a great song.
2: All those kind of songs of that kind of era as well. Like, Robert Miles' Children.
1: Yeah, we do that.
2: Born Slippy, Underworld.
1: We actually do them in the dance mashup, don't we?
2: Yeah, all of those.
1: Yeah, that's one we'd be cool to be able to.
2: That'd be really good to do that. Yeah,
1: I watched Trainspotting the other week. It's so iconic, isn't it? That music at the end where it comes in, it's like, oh my god, so good.
2: See, this is just like a little insight, because this is probably the most sane we've ever sounded when it comes to our rehearsals. Are a lot more chaotic than this, because it'll be us two literally bombarding each other with songs of like, let's do that with that, and then
1: it will start with right, let's play this song,
2: yeah,
1: and then halfway through playing that song, it'll be like,
2: these aren't the lyrics. Connor's singing something else.
1: Yeah, this works.
2: Now
1: this
2: he's singing something
1: works.
2: Else.
0: Everything's
2: other than that.
0: Just
2: yeah.
0: firing.
2: And before you know it, we do sometimes, I think on a couple of occasions, we have actually had to stop ourselves, because I think there's been a few occasions where we've got to like about 8 or 9 songs.
1: I get carried away.
2: This is too many songs. We're going to confuse people.
1: Both Christian and Tom both do this, and it's actually quite... I find it quite hard.
0: Yeah,
1: because I'm like, please, there's another 5 in here. We can fit another 5. Like, we're going to rest our fingers at some point, mate. Like,
2: yes, I have to tell him sometimes there's certain songs that we'll do where I'll say, can we move that earlier on in the set? Because otherwise I'm going to be cramping up by the end of the song.
0: Musicians, giving the public what they want.
1: Mm-hmm. Yeah, that's it. I feel like we've absolutely sold a kipper here, because we've come on here and played Everlong and we're like, yeah, we do all this other stuff. And
2: yeah,
1: like,
2: we're not some like TP hippie sit down band.
1: No, there's not much Wonderwall in our sets. But leading on to...
0: You should be a radio presenter,
1: oh,
0: Connor.
1: My God.
2: There we go.
0: I mean,
1: I
0: with this
1: link. I words in front of me. That's why I thought, oh, just said that
0: so
1: word.
0: So what's next?
1: It's not Wonderwall to anyone at home.
0: I prefer this to Wonderwall.
1: I think
2: so do I. Yeah. That's right? Another one of my band songs that we will never play live.
1: Tom's an Oasis... Not hater, but disregarder, shall we say.
2: I like their stuff, but I'm not so much a fan of their main catalogue stuff. So, like, if you were to ask me if you say Oasis song you like straight away, first one for me would be something like Columbia, rather than something like
1: Don't Look Back
2: Wonderwall
1: in Anger.
2: Or Don't Look Back in Anger. Like, they're great
1: the
2: songs and all.
1: Songs, basically, aren't they?
2: I think the Football Hooligans have just drilled that into my brain a bit too much, really. I think with the night, going back to being the 90s and picking a side, I will have to be devil's advocate and say I was more Blur than Oasis.
0: Okay, Connor, what about you?
1: Oh man, Oasis all the way. I love Blur as well, but Oasis.
0: I love this chemistry between you both.
2: Oh yeah, yeah. For those that are listening at home, he's got me in a headlock right now.
1: Yeah, that's it, Tom. Sorry.
2: Yeah.
1: No, I think the impact they've had on the world, you like it or you don't, it's like metal. People hate Oasis, don't they? I can't stand it. It's everywhere. All this of them coming back, completely understand. If you feel that way, that's fine. But anyone that does get it, it's an amazing thing to be part of. I went to go see him last year.
0: Oh, you did? You got tickets,
1: did
0: you? It
1: was so good, man.
0: Yeah.
1: Like,
0: which venue were you at?
1: I'm not going to drop, but I actually proposed to my partner in New York and managed to get 4 tickets. Unfortunately, they were the highest seat in MetLife Stadium.
0: That's okay.
1: Well, my partner's scared of heights, you see.
0: Oh.
2: So she had to say yes.
1: Didn't realise that this was that high. I thought it was just I didn't clock it. I got them on resale, so I managed to get them at relatively way cheaper than they were going on in England. So I thought, while we're there, let's go. It'd be amazing. And then unfortunately, she had to go and sit elsewhere with her sister while me and her brother-in-law stood for the rest of the concert. Yeah.
0: But the thought was there.
2: Yeah, she said yes.
1: No, it was.
2: She said yes as
0: and
2: well.
0: She said yes.
1: She's in Oasis, and thankfully, she had a nicer seat. She got taken to somewhere that was more.
0: Well, it all worked out.
1: They looked after her, so. Yeah, but Oasis, massive part. I remember being in my local pub when jukeboxes were a thing. Anybody that, Tom, born after 2000s, you might not remember, but there was a thing called a jukebox once upon a time.
2: I do know. I've fed many of them in my time.
1: Yeah, you have. Okay, cool.
2: I have. Same,
1: so,
2: Wonderwall.
1: Inevitable. When you go into the pub, you're slotting that quid, 5 short tunes or whatever you get for 20p a go. First one is always Wonderwall. Second one is always Michael Jackson. That's for me, personally. The other three would depend on what I'd fancy on that day. Have a little flick through.
0: Yeah,
1: might have been a bit
0: of
1: Will Young. Think I better leave right now. Remember that banger?
0: Any deeper.
1: Yeah.
0: Yeah. Number one. Big number one.
1: Yeah, that was
0: He was in the art gallery looking sad in the video.
1: Oh yeah.
0: In a white t-shirt.
1: And he came second as well in that competition, didn't he?
0: No, he won it.
1: Did
0: because he released Evergreen, which was the...
1: I thought Gareth Gates won it.
0: He came second. It was a big shock. It was so shocking to you that you've erased it from your memory.
1: I was six. So I'm talking, this was when I was going down the pub on Saturday afternoons with my parents, and like, you know, you're a kid, and they're, oh, do you want to put some songs on? And I remember those two, Michael Jackson and Wonderwall, and I remember
2: In Your Reckless
1: Will Young.
2: Days, J2O, Scampi Fries.
1: Oh, yeah, exactly.
2: Here's a quid, go put some tunes in the jukebox.
1: Oh, what a time.
2: Don't
1: to
2: have
1: be
2: school
1: alive.
2: Tomorrow, it's a Friday night.
1: Did you used to have a football club that used to always have chips?
2: I don't like football.
1: You might not like football, but you've surely been in a pub where a football club has come back. Well, they used to have like fish and chips, but there was sausage and chips, and me and my brothers used to just go and steal all of the football chips. Anyway, why am I going into the history of over pubs?
2: You're
1: now
2: talking about you fighting for your next meal.
1: Yeah, that's it. Yeah.
0: Well, this is, we like nostalgia. It's a 90s and Y2K program, so bring us the nostalgia. We're
2: Oasis,
0: loving
2: sausage
0: it.
2: Sausage and chips.
1: Yeah.
0: And what song are we going for with Oasis?
1: I'm
0: going
1: to go for, the reason I'm playing this song, and I said there was a reason why, when I went to see them, they did not play this song. It's not in their set list. It wasn't in any of their set
0: lists. It wasn't
1: last
0: in
1: year,
0: any of them.
1: Which I think is mental, because it's one of their biggest songs.
0: Everyone loves this.
1: Oh, that's a good tune.
0: What is it?
1: This is Connor on Cambridge Radio, aka Uncle Arthur, with Tom Fisher. And today we're playing one of the greatest bands of all time with the track She's Electric, Oasis.

0: 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You're listening to Cambridge Radio, Amy Gray with 90s and Y2K music, with special guests Uncle Arthur and Fisher. So for people that are listening to Uncle Arthur and Fisher and they like the sound of music, or maybe they want to book you things, you are very busy but you do a lot of events and things, how can they get in touch with you or learn more about you?
1: If anyone wants to find out more, I'd say come to a gig, to first of all, because then you'll see what we've been talking about in terms of what we're more like than the stuff we've played. Instagram, Facebook is the best place to contact us. There is also an email address on there if anyone wants to contact us that way. And yeah, we've booked up till sort of like November time, but if anyone's looking for any weddings or private parties or pubs or anything like that next year or Christmas time, then yeah, we're open for bookings. But first thing, yeah, it'd be nice to meet you at a gig and play tunes for you, so you can hear what we're about, really. The main reason we didn't do what we did today, right, is because we can't get the stomp pedal in the studio and it won't sound right, so that's why we couldn't really give the full energy.
0: Yeah, sounds a lot.
1: So we thought we'd go for something different today, that
2: but
1: was the reason.
2: Also, we want you to show up at the gig, so we're not going to play all our tricks for you right now on the radio, you see. You'll have to come and just
0: come
2: see
0: along.
2: Us. That's all part of the mystery, you see.
1: This is it. Have you noticed me and Tom in the second half of the interview have started actually treating it like a radio now? So we're like, at first we're a bit nervous, like,
0: oh, now you're loving it.
2: Scared of the microphone.
1: Yeah, whereas now it's like,
2: now I embrace the microphone.
1: We do a little voice before the song starts, and Tom's got his little plea to everybody that's listening. And
0: very good.
2: Nice. Help.
0: Yeah, and
1: the headlock is still very much engaged.
0: It's got violin here.
1: But no, it's that's our thing. Cambridge, we've got a gig in Fendittin coming up at the Plough. Mm.
2: If you just go onto Instagram and search up Uncle Arthur, you'll see this lovely bearded chap come up straight away, and you'll find all of our dates on there.
1: And Tom is also tagged in my bio, so
2: yes,
1: if you want to go through there to find him and his wonderfulness. The Plough in Fendittin on Friday the 7th of August. And then the other one is the Anchor on the 4th of September, which is a little way off.
2: Come see this stomp pedal.
1: Yeah,
2: it's really cool.
1: It's real.
2: It's real.
0: And as we were discussing earlier, you will hear songs you know, but there's a lot of effort that goes into presenting them in a way that maybe is going to be a bit different.
2: Yeah, you're going to hear it, you're going to love it, you're going to turn, you're going to say, oh my God, I love this song. And then we're going to butcher it by merging it with four other songs, and you're going to have to love it.
1: Yeah.
0: Yes.
1: You have no choice but other than hearing
2: and then
1: the
2: we'll
1: bare necessities
2: do it again
1: next
2: with
1: to
2: four
1: duality.
2: Other songs, yep.
1: Yeah. Anybody that likes live music or wants to get out of the house, come down and check us out.
0: Well, thank you so much for coming in today. I'm very happy that you agreed to come on the show, because when I saw you at Mill Road Winter Fair, I thought, and you had some 90s tracks in there, I thought, we have to get them on the show. So I'm very, very grateful, and loved your two live tracks. So thank you. And we're going to go to the last song that you've picked out, which is a Chili Pepper song.
2: Oh yes,
0: I love the Chili Peppers.
2: So do I. That's
0: why do you love them?
2: I think for me it was growing up, I knew it was summer when my dad would be blasting Californication, that album, on full blast out in the garden. So that was almost like the call to summer. We had that song and that album on repeat in the house all the time.
1: For me, I just remember when By The Way came out and it was literally everywhere. Can't Stop, Zephyr Song, Universally Speaking, my God. Like, when it just reminds me of an era, and Anthony Kiedis' vocals, who's arguably the weakest member, people say, but not for me. He's got such a nice voice, like how it sounds, it's so unique to him. Obviously, that complements the rest of the band, sounds so well as well. But I love how they change, they morph, they've got their funkier side that sort of stays to it, but they've got their slow numbers, they've got their more country sounding road tripping songs, and then they've got their absolute mental jazz influenced sort of craziness all over the place. But yeah, we definitely both love the Chili Peppers. We'd have to put them in here. We've chosen a 90s one. But before we say it, just want to say thank you very much for having us on.
2: Yeah, thank you very much for having us.
0: Oh, well, thank you both. Very happy to have you here. And the last song that we're going to play from you, it's the Chili Peppers. Which one have you picked?
1: Go on, Mr. Fish, you sign it off.
2: Thank you very much for listening to us tonight. We are going to give it away with Give It Away.
1: Lovely.

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8: From the Sky News Centre at 7, a funeral director in Hull has been jailed for 20 years for storing bodies for months while handing grieving families the wrong remains. Robert Bush, who's 48, admitted 67 charges, including fraud and preventing lawful burials. One woman says she'll never recover after learning she was given material believed to contain animal remains instead of the ashes of her unborn baby. Detective Superintendent Alan Curtis is from Humberside Police.
9: Many families have had to relive the loss of someone they've loved, whilst others will continue to live with questions that may never be answered. My hope is that today's outcome provides some measure of resolution that Robert Bush has been held accountable for what he did.
8: Pressure's mounting on FIFA boss Gianni Infantino as a second senior member of the organisation's condemned his plans to bring in private investment to the World Cup. Chief Operating Officer Kevin Lamour is accusing him of deceiving the governing body's staff. Earlier, senior advisor Carlos Cordero resigned in protest. Former FA chairman David Bernstein doesn't think Infantino will last.
10: What he's done is divisive, it's bad judgment. I mean, it's really smacks of major incompetence, to put it nicely. He's losing the confidence of his audience, of his mandate, and therefore he may have to go. I think it's quite possible.
8: FIFA says nobody is selling football. An Israeli source says it won't withdraw from Gaza unless there's genuine disarmament by Hamas. Donald Trump claims the militants have agreed to lay down their weapons for good. A court's given the green light for construction work to start on a Chinese super embassy in central London. Objections from residents living near the former Royal Mint site have been dismissed. The budget will take place on the 28th of October. Chancellor John Healey says he'll use it to move money and power out of Westminster. And Sainsbury's has agreed to sell Argos for around £120 million. Swift Partners is buying the digital retailer from the supermarket, which is putting more focus on its core food business. That's the latest. I'm Chris Milligan.
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11: 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First of all, I'd like to thank Amy Gray for her 90s and 2000s show. Also, last week's DJs, Batman, TNT, and CPB. On this week's show, I've got Audiophile, Boondock, and DJ Slippers. Audiophile's going to kick off the show, so here we go.

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1: Hello, Andy Lake here. You can catch me on Cambridge Radio every Sunday morning between 8 and 10. We play Sunday Scramble, where I scramble up the letters of a well-known Cambridge place and you have to unscramble them. We have reaction from the weekend football. That's Cambridge United, Cambridge City and Histon FC.
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8: Yeah, we're back. First of all, just going to do some shout-outs. Adams Chapman, Sarah Simon Lord, Joe Fenn Moore, Ray and Mandy Sinclair and Daisy Sword. There'll be more later. I'm going to let you... Well, he's going to take over. DJ Boondock.

Let's do it now. 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
6: Yeah, we're back. First of all, some shout-outs. Jar Skills, Ian Courtney, Mark Hayes and Rob Maynard. DJ Slipper is going to kick off, so here we go.

have seen what they have described as a gray ghost. They're walking along the ridgeline to Tom. This gray thing appeared, and to them, it just went up in the air.

Yeah, we're going to leave DJ Slippers with the last 15 minutes of the show. Straight after this show, you've got the Weekend Waffle with Lawrence, Roger and Christine. If you're going out tonight, enjoy yourself. And please, please, please do not drink and drive. And we will see you next week. If you've enjoyed the show, you can listen back on the Urban Baseline website. It's urbanbaseline-show.co.uk. I said before, if you're going out tonight, enjoy yourself. And we will see you next week. So good night and God bless.

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7: From the Sky News Centre at 10, a funeral director in Hull who let bodies rot in storage while giving families the wrong ashes has been jailed for 20 years. Robert Bush also admitted preventing lawful burials and stealing from charities. Katie Walston chose Bush to cremate her miscarried baby in 2023. What she found out horrified her.
8: He'd never cremated my baby at all. He'd picked up the baby's remains from the hospital, and after then there's no trace of where that baby went. That's a question that I would always want to ask him, is what did you do with my baby? It's torture.
7: The Prime Minister's calling on the head of FIFA to quit over his plans to sell stakes in the World Cup to private investors. Andy Burnham says Gianni Infantino is the wrong man to lead football's global governing body. An Israeli source says there won't be a withdrawal of the IDF from its current yellow line in Gaza unless Hamas undergoes genuine disarmament. Donald Trump's announced his Board of Peace has reached a historic agreement with the militants laying down their weapons. Southport killer Axel Rudakabana has been charged with 3 assaults on staff while he was at Belmarsh Prison. He allegedly poured boiling water over an officer last May. The teenager was given a life sentence for murdering 3 girls at a Taylor Swift-themed dance class 2 years ago. The Conservatives say UK national security will be compromised after a High Court challenge against a Chinese super embassy was dismissed. Work can now begin on the site near the Tower of London. Former Tory leader Ian Duncan-Smith says Beijing must be dealt with differently.
9: The price we pay when we kowtow to China is in human lives. Millions are dying, and the transnational repression today in Britain will only increase if this embassy is agreed to.
7: And in sport, it's finished 1-1 between Dundee United and Rangers in the opening game of the Scottish Premiership season. United led at the break with a goal on his league debut for Australian Lachlan Rose. That's the latest. I'm Connor Sefton.
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10: And with this evening and tonight, a pleasant warm end with a small chance of showers to the south and east overnight. Otherwise, staying dry with long clear periods. A more comfortable night for sleeping with minimums of 11 degrees. Saturday often sunny, though some wispy high cloud is possible. An isolated shower is possible in the southeast. Light winds with sea breezes developing, feeling warm, although much less hot than recently, with a maximum of 23 degrees.
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0: It's another Friday evening. Assuming you're listening live. Which means it's time for the Weekend Waffle. This week, me, Lawrence McAuliffe, fumbling knobs and buttons. And hiding in the purple corner.
1: It's Christine Schneider back from this morning again. I had to check my colour.
0: And relegated to the green corner.
2: Last but not... no means least, it's Roger Paik. Hello.
0: What, they let you back?
2: Yeah. Yeah. Like a bad smell or a bad penny.
0: Yes. Anyway, welcome along to the Weekend Waffle. Thanks to the Urban Baseline Show on before us for the excellent amount of energy and tunes going on with that show. The Weekend Waffle, looking at the weirder news stories, the stories that don't make it to the front page of the news, that, barely scrape into the back sections of the news half the time. The ones we have to go digging the internet to find. There'll probably be some animal stories, some Guinness World Record type things, and other bits and pieces of weirdness from the last week. Yes. Anyway, how are we doing?
1: Oh, we're doing really good. Well. Yeah. Yes. Yeah.
2: Weekend. Mm-hmm. Good.
1: Yeah, exactly.
0: Happiest
1: some,
0: Friday.
1: Yeah. Had some had some rain yesterday, so that was a novelty.
2: Yeah, I was out on my bike. Yeah. Got absolutely soaked, but I thought, I don't care. This is lovely.
0: Yeah, it rained quite a lot last night. Mm. Yeah. Yeah. Glad I got home just before it started, which was convenient. Anyway. The Weekend Waffle is an interactive show, and you two can say hello to us.
1: Yeah, you can text us on 07919 070490. That's also good for WhatsApps.
2: Or if you want to email, it's studio@cambridge.radio.
0: You can also find the Contact Us page on the website, cambridge.radio. It is buried quite deep. If you find the Contact Us page, you can also send messages to station management and say how wonderful the Weekend Waffle is. Definitely. As well as send
2: obviously.
0: Us messages. All of that. We encourage both. Self-promotion will get us nowhere. Yes, do get in touch and say hello. We've already had messages in, and a very good evening to Joshua, who has sent us a message from Dortmund with his regular weekly haiku, which, in proper haiku tradition, is weather-based, and he says, "Wet and warm today." Oh, okay, so Germany said rain as well. "Wet and warm today. At least it is overcast. Well, could be much worse." Anyway, he says he's typing this while holding a pushback scooter and a box of 3.5-inch diskettes. Okay. On the streets in Dortmund, now hurrying to the train. I'm wondering where Joshua's going with 3.5-inch diskettes, apart from knowing that some of the German train system still runs on 3.5-inch diskettes. Yes.
1: Oh. I did not know that.
0: Yes. Various bits of... major infrastructure hasn't upgraded since the

0: cost?
1: Who's going to start? Shall I start?
0: You can start if you want to start.
1: All right, I'll start. In 1415, the Southampton plot to assassinate English King Henry V and put Edmund Mortimer on the throne is uncovered.
2: 1423, the Battle of Cravant. During the Hundred Years' War between English and French forces, the French army contained a large number of Scots under Sir John Stuart. When the French began to withdraw, the Scots refused to flee. Over 3,000 of them fell, and over 2,000 were taken prisoners, including John Stuart, leading to a victory for the English and their Burgundian allies on the banks of the River Yonne in Burgundy.
0: In 1498, Christopher Columbus.
2: We're all as bad as one another tonight.
0: Christopher Columbus is the first European to discover the island of Trinidad on his third voyage of discovery.
1: In 1703, English novelist Daniel Defoe was made to stand in the pillory as punishment for offending the government and church with his satire, The Shortest Way with Dissenters. Bystanders pelted him with flowers instead of the customary harmful and noxious objects and drank to his health.
2: In 1786, poems, chiefly in the Scottish dialect by Robert Burns, also known as the Kilmarnock edition, is published by John Wilson in Kilmarnock in Scotland.
0: 1865, the first narrow-gauge mainline railway in the world opens in Grantchester, Australia.
1: Australia, Grantchester. And see, this next one, that's why Roger and I thought you had chosen the first song, but you said it wasn't. So in 1879, the first cable connection between South Africa and Europe is laid by the British electrical engineer Charles Tilston Bright as part of his project to link the British Empire with the growing telecommunications technologies.
0: I mean, it's a good fit. It is a good fit. Mm.
2: 1910, Dr. Crippen was arrested aboard the SS Montrose as it was docking at Quebec. He was charged with the murder of his wife and was the first criminal to be caught by the use of radio.
0: 1925, Unemployment Insurance Act was passed in Britain.
1: 1942, the Oxford Committee for Famine Relief, later called Oxfam, was founded.
2: And in 1943...
0: Did you know that's what Oxfam...
1: No, I did not. I did not know that's what Oxfam stands for. Oxford Committee for Famine Relief, yeah, Oxfam. Mm.
2: In 1943, Lobo, born Roland Kent Lavoie, American pop singer-songwriter, was born in Tallahassee in Florida.
0: Can you name any Lobo tracks?
2: Absolutely not.
0: You know this one. You definitely know this one.
1: Oh, that one, yeah.
0: You know.
2: No.
0: Nope.
1: Listen to it, and you'll recognize it in a minute. When the chorus kicks in, I promise you, you'll recognize it. After the summer rain, you can sing along in a minute. You can see the title. It's literally that's the chorus. So you just sing these words on the screen when the chorus comes
2: you lead
1: in. Okay.
2: On. I'm still none the wiser.
1: Look.
2: Me and you and a dog. Nah. Move on.
0: Okay, Roger's learnt a new artist. 1944, Jonathan Dimbleby, the broadcaster and TV presenter, was born. Happy birthday, Jonathan Dimbleby.
1: And I knew this one because I already played something by them this morning. In 1947, Carl Green, English rock bassist with Herman's Hermit, was born in Salford. And I played No Milk Today this morning. One of my favourite tracks by them.
2: 1950 saw Britain's first self-service store, Sainsbury's, open in Croydon.
0: 1951, Japan Airlines was established.
1: In 1953, Hugh McDowell, that's why, British cellist with the Electric Light Orchestra, was born in Hampstead, London, and he died in 2018.
0: Sadly, cancer caught up with him. Yeah, he was with ELO until Jeff Lynne decided, no more strings.
1: Okay.
0: ELO has finished with strings, we're going to now do synths.
2: 1956, Yorkshire-born cricketer Jim Laker, who played for Surrey, became the first man to take all 10 wickets in a test match innings as he earned figures of 10 wickets for 53 runs against Australia's in the second innings at Old Trafford, Manchester. His fit match figures for the two innings gave him an incredible 19 wickets for a mere 90 Australian runs.
0: I don't think that's been matched in terms of... a single bowler managing to pretty much bowl in.

0: entire other side out in such a short time. Mm. 1957, Daniel Ash, the British punk rock singer-songwriter with Bauhaus, was born in Northampton.
1: And in 1959, Cliff Richard had his first British number one with Living Doll, which was the best-selling single of 1959.
2: 1960, Malcolm Ross, Scottish rock singer, guitarist with Aztec Camera, was born in Blantyre in South Lanarkshire. Are we going to play an Aztec Camera song?
0: I could have done Lobo, I could have done Bauhaus, I could have done Aztec Camera.
2: Aztec Camera's good.
0: 1963, Denise Johnson, the British rock and soul singer with Primal Scream and songwriter, was born in Manchester and sadly died 2020.
1: And in 1963, Fatboy Slim, born Norman Cook, a British musician and record producer, was born in Bromley, London. Of course, he was also the bass player in the House Martins.
0: Yes. So I thought, well, how about some Fatboy Slim?
1: Absolutely.
0: Yes. And which one?
1: What do you mean, which one? Which
0: track?
1: Which track? Well, I can see it in front of me. Weapon of Choice.

0: Yeah, happy birthday, Norman Cook. Or Fat Boy Slim. Joshua did come back and say why he's got the skits. It's in case the train breaks down. No, I think they're for his boyfriend. Anyway, so that was 1963.
1: 1964, Jim Corr, Irish singer and musician with the Corrs. I'm more an Andrea or Sharon person myself. Born in Dundalk.
0: Kind of like a Jim.
1: No, in County Louth.
0: In 1965, cigarette advertising was banned on British TV.
2: That one really surprised me.
0: But it was that long ago, yeah.
2: In 1965.
0: But they could get away with still doing it in cinema for quite a while.
2: Yeah, in cinema, of course, because that was only in the, 90s or so that was banned, the next one as well.
0: I thought you'd like this one.
2: Yeah, I love that one. In 1967, Rolling Stones' singer Mick Jagger and guitarist Keith Richards are released from jail in England after serving 1 month on drug charges.
0: I'm wondering
2: naughty boys
0: what it might have been, but anyway.
1: 1968, the first episode entitled The Man and the Hour of Dad's Army, a British comedy about the Home Guard in the Second World War. The TV series regularly gained audiences of 18 million viewers during the 70s and is still repeated today.
0: Yes, you'll find it on probably half a dozen various of those high-numbered channels. 1969, the pre-decimal halfpenny ceased being legal tender. It had been a regular feature of British coinage since the 13th century.
2: In 1969, Elvis Presley returns to the concert stage for the first time in over 8 years, beginning a four-week, 57-show engagement at the newly opened International Hotel in Las Vegas, Nevada.
1: 1970, Black Tot Day occurred on this day. It was the last day of the officially sanctioned rum ration in the Royal Navy that dated back to 1665. It was poured, as usual, at six bells in the forenoon watch, 11 a.m., after the pipe of Up the Spirits. Some sailors wore black armbands. Tots were buried at sea. And in one Navy training camp, there was even a mock funeral procession complete with black coffin and accompanying drummers and piper.
0: So when the rum was first issued to sailors, do you know what quantity they were issued?
2: No idea.
1: No.
0: Half a pint.
2: For how long? A day, a week, a month?
0: Daily.
2: Daily.
0: Half a pint of rum. Now, think about, amount of alcohol that is.
2: Yeah, absolutely.
0: It took them about 90 years to work out that this was a problem.
2: But also you have to carry that.
0: But then they watered it down.
2: Uh-huh.
0: And they watered it down with things like lime juice and sugar water and so on. And that was then called grog. But you know why rum, when previously they had done beer?
2: Okay, well, probably because it's stronger, more processed.
0: Now, beer goes off.
2: Yeah, exactly.
0: Yes. That's what I'm saying. And when the British acquired Jamaica, rum was cheaper.
2: Oh, okay.
0: Yes. Yes, the British Navy. In 1971, Apollo 15 astronauts took a 6.5-hour jaunt on the moon in an electric car. So, in 1971, we had electric cars.
2: Yeah.
0: On the other orbiting lump of rock.
2: Yeah. In 1973, militant Protestants led by Reverend Ian Paisley disrupted the first sitting of the new Northern Ireland Assembly in Belfast.
1: 1978, Will Champion, the British drummer with Coldplay, was born in Southampton.
0: 1990, the England versus India Test match at Lord's, a total of 1,603 runs were scored in 1,603 minutes.
2: Wow, that's cool. 1992, the death of Leonard Cheshire, the British pilot and philanthropist who created the Leonard Cheshire Disability Charity.
1: 1995, Walt Disney announces the acquisition of Capital Cities ABC for $19 billion. The network of properties now consists of Disney, ABC, ABC Sports, ESPN and ESPN2.
0: And they keep buying things. 1998, the British government announced a total ban on landmines, a month before the first anniversary of the death of Princess Diana, who had been a major champion for banning landmines worldwide and demining areas.
2: Yeah. 2004, Paul Simon and Art Garfunkel closed their second reunion tour with a free concert in front of the Colosseum in Rome. An estimated 600,000 fans attend, making it their largest crowd.
1: In 2012, Bruce Springsteen and the E Street band perform their longest show to date at the Olympia Stadium in Helsinki, Finland, lasting 4 hours and 6 minutes.
0: That's got to be hard work to do that, especially this time of year when it's sort of been warm.
2: Yeah.
0: 2018, Rihanna becomes the first black woman to appear on the cover of British Vogue when she appears on the September cover.
2: 2022, England's women's football team won their first ever championship with a 2-1 Euro 2022 victory over Germany during extra time at Wembley Stadium. The total of 87,192 spectators became the highest total recorded in both men's and women's edition of the tournament. The record was previously held by a men's game in 1964 when an audience of 79,115 people watched the final between Spain and the Soviet Union at the Santiago Bernabeu in Madrid.
1: 2025, ad tech company InMobi forgets to renew its SSL certificate for their consent management platform, bringing an ad serving to a halt on much of the open internet. Bringing ad serving to a halt on much of the open internet for a few hours.
0: Yes, the world went all. Thank you. Someone's turned the adverts off.
2: But you know what? I didn't even notice. I heard that story.
0: Uh-huh. Yes, anyway, that was a fun little problem. Someone, I'm sure, got into a bit of trouble for that. Anyway, our youngest musical birthday that was British in today's list of musical birthdays. We don't often get a drummer who's the young one. But interestingly, Will Champion has full writing credits on pretty much all of this band's songs.
2: Oh, he is
0: actively involved in the songwriting process, which is not always usual for the drummer, unless it's Phil Collins, you know. He's actually a proper talented musician as well as a drummer and also a producer. So, yeah, I thought, how about some Coldplay? And they reckon they can definitely fix you.

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4: I haven't got the singers, have I?
5: No.
4: No.
5: Best driven by Simone.
6: Yeah. I was going to say, I never know whether we're supposed to do it or not. I'd be falling
4: out. Do you want to pray?
6: I'll
4: be up for it. Do you want to try again?
6: Yeah. Gone.
5: It's my favourite bit of the show, this.
4: Okay, we'll slowly get them educated. Anyway, where are we off to first, Christine?
6: Sweet Home Alabama.
4: Oh.
6: Yeah.
4: Oh, no, you got me. Do I want to change the music?
6: No, I actually leave the music. Leave the music, because okay. It's quite appropriate, because this is on topic. So in Gulf Shores, Alabama, a TSA agent discovered a set of stolen Civil War era cannonballs in a passenger suitcase during a routine security screening at an Alabama airport earlier this month. That's what law enforcement officials over there said. Basically, the TSA said in a statement on Friday that the relics were discovered at Gulf Shores International Airport on the 18th of July after the agent observed what appeared to be large opaque items inside a suitcase during an X-ray screening. When he opened the luggage, he found 5 small cannonballs wrapped in paper towels, and he notified a supervisor.
4: Now, when I looked at the picture,
6: yeah,
4: I thought, oh, Christmas cake.
6: You're right, actually. Yeah. Christmas. Or could also be or a very, very, very burnt potato as well. Basically, he says, I've never seen anything quite this unique. Justin Dupre, he's the TSA officer, he said in a statement. And he said, I've seen inert grenades and training munitions, but never an Indiana Jones-esque stolen artifact type situation. And you know what? Indiana Jones-esque, yeah, it does look a little bit doesn't it? Yeah. So the cannonballs, they're the largest of them, is about the size of grapefruits and weighing about as much as a shot put ball. How much does a shot put ball weigh?
5: Probably enough to put your baggage overweight.
6: Look it up. They were inactive and didn't contain any explosive material or active components.
4: About 7 kilos.
6: 7 kilos. Oh, heck, yeah, that's a lot. Still, cannonballs are artillery munitions and considered prohibited items on planes, which surprises me, because, again, in the US, you can take a lot of your weapons, your munitions, all sorts of stuff, actually, on planes with you, okay? They're whole lists, and I once looked it up, because I wasn't allowed to take just some hot tub cleaner with me. But, yeah, exactly, so I wasn't allowed to take some hot tub cleaner tablets with me, but you're allowed to take ammunition with you, okay? Anyway, back to the story. Police eventually determined the cannonballs were stolen from Fort Morgan based on paint marking applied to the artifacts by Fort staff, and they dated to the American Civil War. The historic Gulf Shores Fort played a significant role in several military conflicts, including the Civil War. The Baldwin Sheriff's Office said on Thursday that a juvenile stole the cannonballs from a storage area in the fort and then placed them in their grandmother's chest.
5: Yeah, because she wouldn't have known that she was carrying 4 7-kilo balls, would she?
4: Yeah. Your entire luggage allowance is now just stolen property.
6: The grandmother told officers that she did not know that they were stolen.
5: Yeah.
6: Spokespersons for Fort Morgan didn't respond to an email seeking comment, because I guess it's rather embarrassing for them yes. that they lost them.
4: And that a youngster was able to do it.
6: And their granny. As actually, if you look at the comments, that one of the first comments actually does say, back in my day, when I put cannonballs in my grandmother's bag, she would ask, "Why, grandson, whenever did you get these cannonballs? What planet are we living on when mystery cannonballs are not a super out-of-place thing to be carrying for your grandson?"
4: Yes, quite. So, I mean, you said Sweet Home Alabama, and I was sorely tempted by some Lynyrd Skynyrd.
6: Yeah, no, I would say we have to go with Cannonball to stick on topic.
4: A little bit of Little Mix.

0: hold that note to the end. Yes, little mix with Cannonball. Yes, good evening to Spencer. Thanks for your message. Good evening to you as well. And thanks for saying that we're a wonderful program.
1: Great to hear from you, Spencer.
0: Yes, long time no hello. Anyway, where are we going? Well, I know where we're going. I know Roger likes a good Japanese story.
2: I love the pronunciation. Yes. I'm getting better, though, I think.
0: You are getting there, slowly but surely. We've either got to find you something Japanese or something on fire.
2: Yeah.
0: Normally, yes.
2: Anyway, Ichikawa.
1: There you go.
2: In Japan. Punch the orphaned monkey at a Japanese zoo that stole many people's hearts by clinging to an orangutan plushie. Do you know what one of those is?
0: What?
1: A plushie.
2: I had to look it up.
0: Stuffed animal.
2: No.
1: Okay. Do you have kids?
2: Yeah.
1: Your kids don't have plushies?
2: No.
1: Poor kids.
2: I'll just call them teddy bears.
1: I'll buy them some.
2: What, is it specifically a stuffed animal?
1: A teddy bear is, I guess plushie is the genus.
0: They're more squishy than teddy bears. Teddy bears seem to be firmer. Plushies are a bit more floppy.
2: Anyway.
1: Put them in the washing machine.
2: Punch is marking his first birthday with a flood of well-wishing messages from his fans from around the world, even though he has friends and is no longer holding his toy. Punch was abandoned by his mother after his birth a year ago on Sunday, presumably because of exhaustion. Zookeepers nursed him and gave him the toy to develop his gripping ability, something newborn
1: macaques
2: need to survive. Punch is no longer a plump baby with the plushie. He's hard to distinguish from the other monkeys, and he mingles and plays with them in their enclosure at the Ichikawa City Zoological and Botanical Garden. He still attracts big crowds, though, and he's received some 2,500 birthday cards from inside and outside of Japan, said Takashi Yasunaga, head of the zoo. Many of the cards and other messages fill the walls at an indoor Punch birthday party exhibit where visitors can also view video chronicling Punch from his earliest days.
1: Hang on, don't scroll, Roger, because the next one is a picture of loads of those messages in Japanese. Can you read those, please?
2: Yeah, that one says, "Happy birthday." Where's my teddy? As Punch was trying very hard, struggling to live each day, his two keepers did everything they can while other staff watched over him. Yasunaga said, recalling the past year, "It was extremely hot when Punch was born. The memory is still clear to me as the hot season returns. In mid-January, after 6 months of special care by his keepers, Punch was placed into the zoo's monkey enclosure to join some 50 other monkeys, a challenge that led to his fame. In February, images of Punch with his toy posted by the zoo on social media immediately became a sensation and drove tens of thousands of visitors to the zoo, half of them from overseas. When the other monkeys shooed the baby away, Punch rushed back to the toy orangutan, hugging it for comfort. Fans cheered him with a hashtag #HangInTherePunchTag on social media. It's not just the cuteness factor of seeing Punch with his toy, but also his lone struggle to be gradually accepted by others that struck a chord, the fans say. Kumi Ishizawa, a Kobe resident who was at the birthday exhibit, said that she found Punch on social media earlier this year. From then on, overcoming her illness to come and see him had become her goal. "He moved me," she said. "I kept on telling myself that I'm going to get well and come and visit him." She has since recovered and dropped by the zoo after wrapping up a business trip. "And here I am. I made it," she said. "I'm very happy I could finally see him in person." Yi Light, a longtime resident in the city, had never visited the zoo until she became a Punch fan and now has an annual visitor pass. She was hooked by Punch after her daughter in the Philippines told her about the monkey. Fantastic. I have a cake for Punchkun. I'm celebrating with my friends," Light said, using an affectionate Japanese honorific for boys. She thanked the monkey's two carers for taking good care of him. That's a nice story.
0: Yes. It's just a little bit of a
2: monkey business.
0: Yes. Some Pet Shop Boys.

0: Adding to Roger's knowledge of Pet Shop Boys. Ooh, cool, we like this. Finding tracks that Roger hasn't heard.
1: It's not difficult though, is it? Oh, I know that tune. I've got no idea who it is.
0: Anyway, we've now hit that time of the show, ready for a...
2: Challenge accepted.
0: Guinness World Record.
3: Are you going to do the story or do you want me to do it?
0: You're going to do it.
3: Okay, I'll do it. I've pre-read this story. Good. And I have to say, this is from Calgary.
0: You read the one on Guinness World Records' website, did you, as well?
3: No, only, so only,
0: a
3: only
0: meat,
3: this
0: a bit more meat in it.
3: Oh, I hope so, because what I was going to say is what I was a little bit disappointed by, this is all about drag artists. It's basically the title is Canadian Drag Show Features RuPaul's, featuring RuPaul, breaks Guinness World Record. What I was a little bit disappointed by, one of the things I love about drag artists and drag acts is usually the fantastic punny names that they have. There aren't that many in here. There's a couple. Okay, but anyway, let me tell you the story. So, a drag show at the Cowboys Music Festival in Alberta broke a Guinness World Record with 7,423 attendees, including RuPaul. The Drag Me to Cowboys show on July 11th featured drag performers including RuPaul, Sasha Velour, Sasha Colby, that near enough, okay, that's a funny punny name, Andrews and Coco Montrose. The festival, which marked its 30th anniversary this year, broke the Guinness World Record for the largest attendance at a drag artist stage show. Roger has just fallen off his chair. Guinness World Record for the largest attendance of the drag artist stage show. Guinness World Records adjudicator Tina Shea remotely reviewed the event and used specialized software to confirm there were 7,423 people in attendance. That's also a very, very accurate number, isn't it?
0: Mm-hmm.
3: It shows that that queer is celebrated and welcome in Alberta. Fair enough. At least here we've got a nice fun, a punny name. Fair enough said, who hosted the show, Fair enough told the Calgary Herald. It shows that one on the biggest stages and in the biggest celebrations in Canada and Alberta, that queerness is absolutely a vibrant part of our communities. So there you go. And I said fair enough was the nicest, punniest name there. I was hoping if you'd looked in
0: Guinness's main article, you'd have picked up Karl Marx. Oh,
3: okay, yeah, nice.
0: Yes.
3: One. Any more?
0: Just having skim. Cowboys Music Festival is an 11-day music festival.
3: Oh, wow.
0: In July. That's, it's like, okay.
3: Yeah, you do have to be dragged there then.
0: That's a fair old bit of, yes. Lots of people dressed up for it in cowboy outfits, as well as, it looks like a lot of people in drag at the drag event because, well, why wouldn't you?
3: Mm-hmm.
0: And apparently it was very hot. Yes, they've been having the same
3: clicking,
0: sort of...
3: clicking through the photo, so you can hear me clicking in the background.
0: Same sort of temperatures that we've been having. But it certainly sounds like the audience enjoyed it. RuPaul lip-synced Queen's We Are the Champions. Now fantastic. I'm deciding to change my mind on the music.
3: Yeah,
0: I'm changing my mind. I'm changing my mind on the music.
3: You don't want to wait for tonight anymore?
0: No, I don't.
3: All right,
0: because they did a cover of Jennifer Lopez's We're Waiting for Tonight, a club cover, which we don't have, but we do definitely have what RuPaul lip-synced to. You can imagine RuPaul singing this. Absolutely. As Freddie.

0: Sudden finish, of course. And where to next,
1: Roger? We're off to Melbourne in Australia. So we've covered stories on this subject quite a few times, and this is an article about a book that was returned to an Australian library 150 years after it should have been. It was
2: how long?
1: 150 years.
2: Okay.
1: It had some slight water damage after years being bricked into a fireplace. Okay. The book was returned to the library in the seaside town of Kiama last week by a local Ross Simmons, who had found it during a recent home renovations inside a tea crate bricked inside a sealed fireplace. Kiama library manager Michelle Hudson said, "We've never had anything that old come back to us," Hudson said on Thursday. I don't suppose she has. "I follow lots of libraries on social media, and often you get things that are maybe 30 or 40 years old when they're cleaning out estates and stuff like that," she added. Ross Simmons told the writer of the article on Friday he assumed the book was borrowed by his great-grandfather, John Simmons, who had owned the house where it was found. In making an assumption, he was in residence in the cottage around the time and his children were probably too young, Ross Simmons said. The library opened in 1872. The book Antiquities of Athens, published in 1858, was marked as number 506 in the library's original collection of around 1,000 books.
0: Wow, not a big library. Yeah.
1: 999 books. Hudson suspects the books was lost, yeah, stolen, within a few years of the library.
0: Borrowed.
1: Yeah.
0: Borrowed and forgotten, yeah.
1: The late fine would have been around 28,000 Australian dollars, which... $19,500, allowing for inflation. Hudson said that was calculated on the British three pence a week.
0: £14,500.
1: That's quite a lot. I remember, I think when I was little, it was 10p a week. Along with a list of rules that applied when the library was opened. Hudson said the library's records of the borrowers in 1870s had been lost.
0: I'd be impressed if they still had them. Highly impressed.
1: Yeah,
0: if
1: they could pursue someone for the fine. Unfortunately, we have a missing link. There's nothing in the book that tells us who the last borrower was, he said. Library rules in the 1870s stated that a book had to be returned and an overdue debt paid before another book could be borrowed. Do you remember I had a library card?
0: Yes.
1: Mm-hmm. Yeah. Yes.
0: I still have a Cambridge
2: library. I was going to say, I'm sure we still have them. Yeah, yeah.
0: You can still borrow books.
1: I haven't been to a library
0: for
1: a long, long while.
0: I've got to walk through one to go to the GP practice in Camden.
2: Oh, really? Oh, yeah, of course, in Camden. That's right. Yeah, yeah, yeah. That's linked there, isn't it?
0: They
2: yeah.
0: are in the same building.
2: Yeah.
0: Yes. The library's still got a lot of books that you can borrow, but you can also borrow stuff online from them now.
2: Oh, really?
0: Yes, they've got audiobooks and digital and things like magazines and so on. You can borrow from the libraries online.
2: Do you know some libraries you can also borrow things like cake pans and stuff like that?
0: There's certainly a library somewhere in Kent you can borrow audio equipment for old audio media, so things like reel-to-reel tapes and so on. Yeah.
1: Useful fact as well, though. In the 1870s, books were not lent to people who arrived at the library in a state of intoxication.
0: I think some university libraries would probably like that rule back in place.
1: Yeah. Simmons said he had no idea why his English immigrant ancestor, who had also served as an alderman in Kiama's municipal government, would have not returned the book. Maybe after a little while he was too embarrassed to take it back.
2: That's usually
0: Or it got put in the box and forgotten.
1: He said that he hadn't been concerned by the prospect of being held liable by an angry librarian for his family debt. I think they've probably got no chance of collecting that. I've spent a lifetime dealing with irate customers and being irate with customers himself. Just stick to your guns and say do your worst, the 77-year-old said. The return book will be displayed in the library's local history section. I wonder if it's actually readable.
0: Water damage is water damage, I guess, as long as the pages aren't too stuck together.
1: So a history book from, what year was it,
0: 1858 first published.
1: Yeah, so that is, that's proper old.
0: Yeah, 170-year-old book or so. Yes. So, I actually found another library book return story from Wales, but it was only about one paragraph, and it was only something like 30 years.
2: I was going to say, I'm glad they did say that, how much the fine would be, because I didn't see that at first. So I did
0: work out that 170 years is about 54,750 days.
2: Oh, yeah.
0: Yeah. Book of about 54,750 days. From Enya, Book of Days.

0: Yes, nice bit of India. Right, off to the Netherlands.
1: Yes, we're off to Maastricht, where thieves steal all 88 chairs from a terrace of a cafe at a Maastricht museum. All the chairs on the terrace of the Ipanema, that's a nice name, isn't it? Ipanema Cafe at the Bonnefanten Museum in Maastricht were stolen last weekend. A group of thieves made off with 88 designer chairs worth at least €21,500. That's what cafe manager Freek Joosten told the L1 News. The bizarre theft happened around 4 a.m. on Monday morning, and he said our camera footage shows multiple thieves completely at ease, stacking all 88 chairs and walking back and forth several times calmly. As a business owner, you think, how is this even possible? Joosten said. The chairs were tied down with iron cables and the terrace is monitored by cameras, he told the regional broadcaster. He says about 25 cameras are hanging there between the provincial government building and the Bonnefanten Museum, and yet they still managed to do it. What makes the theft even worse is that the terrace had only just been renovated, Joosten said. The thieves left the tables. They were probably too heavy, for yeah. them, you know. But they also took a waste container. To still be able to welcome guests, Joosten has now placed chairs from a catering company on the terrace. I was just stalling at the waste container because a couple of weeks ago when you weren't here, Lawrence, of course, we had another story of a stolen waste container in New York. Yeah, exactly. Somebody lost their job and got sacked from work for an accounting company. Anyway, you know.
0: Stole their bin on their way out.
1: Yeah, exactly. So they stole all 88 chairs and the bin, left the tables. I'm just looking. I don't know if these are the original chairs in the photo. I mean, if they're designer chairs, they're not that fancy.
0: That claims to be a photo from the
1: Ipanema
0: from the cafe.
1: Yeah. Don't know if that's the new ones or the old ones, but as I said.
0: I mean, they might be new ones. I mean, €21,000
1: for 88 chairs.
0: Yeah. So what's that per chair? I can't do that sort of calculation in my head at this time of night. 21,500 divided by 88. About 240 odd euros a chair, I suppose.
1: That's still a lot for a chair in a cafe.
0: Decent metal chair with cushion.
1: Yeah, and I guess sort of for food businesses, you need something a little bit more robust. They do tend to be more expensive, don't they?
0: Yeah. And if it's going to be an outdoor one, you want good quality paint. Yeah. And legs so that it's not going to just turn into a pile of
1: rust.
0: But
1: they were designer chairs as well, you know. So
0: yes,
1: keep that in mind.
0: Anyway,
1: I think the name is really cute, Ipanema Cafe.
0: Which led me to my song choice because we've got no songs about cafes, no songs about chairs, no songs about stealing chairs, but we do have songs about...
1: The Girl from Ipanema.
0: Yes. Of course, several varieties of this one. Uh-huh. I went for one that's a little bit of a cover by a big voice.

0: Yeah, Frank Sinatra, and also with Antonio Carlos Jobim.
1: Ah.
0: Yes. You knew that one, I'm sure.
1: Yeah.
0: Yes. Where to next?
1: Brazil, this article. So it's an AI article. This is the same week that, was it AI escaped or
2: yes,
1: something?
2: Yes, twice, actually.
1: Oh, was it?
2: Yeah, out of a sandbox. And
0: Are you going to let them blame AI?
1: Well, yeah.
2: Well, for this
1: We've
2: story,
1: done a lot of AI stories, and they're all pretty, it's not that reliable, is it?
2: Yeah, but for this story, they should have checked.
1: Yeah.
2: The one that you're about to look at, Roger. Go on.
1: When you... As you know, I waste a lot of time on the internet and social media.
2: Who doesn't?
0: We've seen your advertising.

0: But as soon as it comes to anything outside the borders of the greater 50 states of the Union, most Americans are fairly clueless.
1: Yeah, there's this couple of guys that I watch on TikTok, and they just slate everything that isn't American. I just think you are just idiots. Anyway, before I alienate a chunk of
0: all
1: our
0: Americans,
1: I really like you guys. lovely time.
2: Listening on FM.
0: If you're American and listening, send us an email, studio@cambridge.radio.
1: Okay.
0: We want you to give us your opinion of Roger.
1: Thank you. Yeah. All right. Yeah, thanks. Well, I won't see you next week. Anyway, a US government map of Africa mislabeled every country during a State Department presentation at a global conference in Brazil this week, causing a stir amongst attenders who took screenshots and posted them online. Reuters viewed a video of the presentation given at the AIDS 2026 conference in Rio de Janeiro, which showed an errant map displayed halfway during the presentation about the State Department's new health agreements. Reuters analysts found the map included in the presentation contained only an artificial intelligence watermark that signals, here we go, it was made by OpenAI tools.
2: Brilliant.
1: The company said it was investigating the report. The State Department said it took full responsibility for the confusion caused, and the map had been produced by a team member who hastily changed it to the slide before the slide deck went to the event. The map showed Nigeria, where the US currently has several hundred troops deployed, as landlocked in the Sahara Desert. Mozambique, which is in Southeast Africa, was relocated to the Horn of Africa, while Cote d'Ivoire in West Africa was placed on the other side of the continent. So they were quite close. Screenshots of the map first appeared in
0: same planet, I think.
1: Yeah, no, continent.
2: Just mirrored. You know, Cote d'Ivoire was just on the other side.
1: Because it's probably not a very big place, is it? screenshots of the map first appeared on Substack, posted by the AIDS expert Emily Bass, and were widely shared on LinkedIn, with one post garnering around 40,000 views. Ah, so they kept under wraps there. Whoever created and approved this slide did not know where countries in Africa are and did not care to check their work. Oh, hang on. In a statement, the State Department said, "We take full responsibility for the confusion and misrepresentation it caused for attendees, including our African partners." Hopefully they know where their troops are. The speaker at the conference was Jeff Graham, the top US...
0: They're in Africa.
1: The US, Jeff Graham, the top US health envoy who oversees the initiative known as the President's Emergency Plan for AIDS Relief, or PEPFAR. He did not reply to the request to comment. The State Department said that the discussions at the conference were substantive and constructive, despite the map, which probably most people were talking about, that had remained committed to fighting AIDS with real result. The Trump administration's decision last year to pause funding pending a review disrupted AIDS programs worldwide, but PEPFAR's core work, such as the provision of life-saving drugs, has largely resumed. The US is scaling back other areas of its spending, including prevention and surveillance, and plans to fully phase out a program in Africa and spend more money on geography in education.
2: Let's hope so.
0: Oh, yes. They just... as we said, not necessarily geographically inclined in the US when it comes to anything outside their own country. Mm. Yes, Africa. That's something somewhere in South Africa, isn't it?
1: Yes, probably.
0: Well, hopefully this might give them some clues. Toto, do give them a little bit of a hint on some things, like the fact that it rains in Africa.
1: Mm.
0: Yes.

0: Where are you going, Roger?
1: He's collapsed.
2: When the budget allows, can we have some new chairs?
0: I mean, you just sort of disappeared under the table on that.
1: By the way, the trick is because I've been on that chair before. Right. It's basically get it back up. That's the thing. Do not lean back. It's when you lean back, that's when it collapses. So
0: auto-decline.
1: You back up. He's back on the desk. Right. Well done. Well done. Yeah, don't touch anything, Roger. Don't touch anything in the studio.
0: As Toto disappeared into the distance, so did Roger.
1: Yeah. As I said, I've been on that chair before. It's quite disconcerting when all of a sudden you just go whoop.
0: Anyway, that's all the fun happening in the studio. It's a good thing those cameras don't actually broadcast stuff. And Joshua said, yes, cameras don't prevent crime. They record it. Did we record Roger disappearing?
1: We need to check the cameras. And yeah, we do have to put that on YouTube if we have
3: Thank you.
0: Anyway, Roger, where are we heading next?
1: It's me.
0: Yeah. Oh, was it you?
1: Yeah.
0: Roger did not Africa.
1: Yeah, he did not Africa.
0: So you're doing...
1: Shall we go to Canada and to St. Mary in Newfoundland, where you'll be pleased to hear, after decades, they have finally removed vats and vats and vats, like seriously, litres and litres and litres of rotten fish sauce that has long stunk up a small Canadian town and is finally being removed. So the townspeople of St. Mary's can finally breathe a sigh of relief because they're finally getting rid of the foul smell of rotten fish that has for years, when the wind sort of blew into their direction, wafted over their tiny community in Canada's easternmost province. And the culprit for the unpleasant odour that has vexed the picturesque town of about 300 people, Newfoundland and Labrador, were about 110 tanks that were left behind. They were each holding about 3,000 gallons of fermented fish sauce. They were left behind when the Atlantic Seafood Sauce Company was abandoned more than 20 years ago. Okay, they've had these 3,000 gallons.
3: That's making me gag already.
1: Yeah, exactly. 3,000 gallons of rotting fermented...
0: 3,000 gallons times 110.
1: Oh, yeah, of course. I hadn't even gotten onto that. They're each holding that. Yeah, of course.
0: That's a ridiculous amount of fish sauce.
1: That's probably a biohazard, you know, if that leaks into the ground.
0: 330,000 gallons.
1: This should be a superhero origin story.
0: Do Canadians use American or metric gallons?
1: I don't know.
0: It's probably American gallons, which are, 3.5 litres?
1: I don't know, Lawrence. Look, I have lived...
3: It's still quite a lot,
1: I have lived in this country here for 27 years, and I still find it upsetting that £2 don't equal a kilo.
0: So if we're working on American gallons at 3.78 litres, 1.2 million litres.
1: Heck. That's been there for 20 years,
0: Or 1.2 megalitres.
1: I'm surprised. I'm surprised it hasn't corroded the tanks yet. As I said, it's just some sort of...
0: Maybe it hasn't. Maybe that's what's been ponging things. There's possibly been leaks and fittings that slowly ooze. I'm guessing it's probably quite chunky thick that possibly...
1: Must be some sort of monster story in there.
0: Yeah.
1: So they've been abandoned for more than 20 years now. The place had been left to ruin. Windows got broken. The roof blew off. I can imagine if that fermented that the roof blew off. And a January storm also knocked out a wall. The sauce kept on fermenting as bacteria did their job, and the townspeople could absolutely smell it. St. Mary's volunteer mayor Steve Ryan says that it's hard to describe just how bad the smell was. He says, imagine the worst rotted fish you could ever have smelled in your lifetime times 100. I'm sure that's not even a good description either. And that's what he told the Associated Press by phone on Wednesday. As crews kicked off a major cleanup operation at the dilapidated plant this week, Ryan watched with mixed feelings because he said, well, on the one hand, it is a big relief. And when he was describing the town's lengthy crusade to get the provincial government to fund the cleanup. But he says the federal government has not contributed to the cost at all. He says, that kind of makes me a little bit mad. He also briefly, by the way, worked at the factory after graduating from high school back in the 1990s. He says, every door we came to was just closed in our face, and they completely forgot about us. Then over the next few months, workers will drain the vats of left behind fluid and mix it with peat moss, which will absorb the liquid, he said. Oh, that's interesting. So I was wondering what they were going to do. So drain them, mix them with peat moss. That's going to absorb the liquid, and then trucks with giant hoses will then suck up the material and transport it to a pit that has been dug out over 3 weeks. They're just going to shift the problem 3 weeks in line with high density polyethylene used in landfills. At the end, the pit will be covered with topsoil. I think they should actually cover it in concrete. Glenn Sharp, owner of Sharp Management, the company overseeing the task, called it a unique job. Well, I guess so. This is a special waste, he said. This is a special waste. This does not fall under any of the standard classifications. Ryan said the project costs, my goodness, $1.7 million Canadian dollars. That's $1.21 million US dollars. The community had to take out a hefty loan of $198,000 Canadian dollars, which is about $140,000 American dollars, and that it has to contribute through, although the town will get the money back at a later date. I'm not quite sure how or why or when.
0: That's about £900,000 project cost.
1: He hopes that when it's all over, the memory of the foul smell will fade. Well, that's something they're still going to be telling their great-grandchildren, you know. We're such a small town, and we were left on our own, he said. For so many years, nobody had our backs, but we kept fighting and fighting, he added, because we knew we were right in what we were fighting for. My goodness. I guess now they're saying a very, very, very big thank you.
0: Yes, they certainly are. Diana Ross says thank you quite well as well.

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2: I'm losing interest.
3: Right, for that, he's going to have to do it again.
2: No, absolutely
3: on his own.
2: Not.
3: He's without solo. The music. Yeah,
2: can't
3: yeah,
2: solo.
3: Yeah,
2: can't make
3: yeah,
2: me.
3: Yeah.
2: Oh,
3: yeah.
2: Solo. Oh, I mean, I could get quite cruel.
4: No.
2: I could get quite
4: Let's do this Guinness World Record.
2: I could do the full one.
3: Oh, yeah, he has to do the
2: Have you ever heard the full one?
3: No.
2: Did you know we have a full one?
3: No.
4: So I won't know the words, obviously.
3: It's 2 minutes and 6 seconds.
4: No, it's fine.
2: No, we're not going to do that.
3: We'll practice later.
2: But I will push the button for you.
5: Challenge accepted.
4: Yes, it is. India. That's where we're going to this time?
2: No, Vietnam. Mm.
4: Oh, is it? Oh, it's an Indian yoga teacher.
2: Mm-hmm.
4: My bad. Holds his breath to claim yet another underwater record. A yoga teacher has pushed the limit of his skills to claim a third underwater record. Kamal Kaloi from India combined his knowledge of calisthenics with breath holding and endurance to claim the record for the most underwater push-ups with a single breath, a total of 86. Well, I couldn't do
2: 86 out of water.
4: Yeah, but it's probably easier underwater if you can hold your breath, because your body's a lot lighter.
2: Have you seen the picture?
4: Yeah, he's weighted down, isn't he?
2: Yes. So, do you want to revise your thoughts about whether that would be easier or not?
4: Are you going to come and take the photos if I do it?
2: What?
4: Underwater.
2: You doing it underwater? Yes,
4: yeah.
2: But I'll be wearing
3: breathing gear. Yeah. Yeah.
4: The 38-year-old completed his challenge last October in Ninh Binh, Nam Dinh, in Vietnam. I got all that right, I'm sure. Where he now lives after 2 years of training. Diving down to the bottom of a pool, he got into the position and did as many push-ups as he could manage before he needed to head to the surface for another breath. Kamal previously broke the record for the most consecutive yoga positions underwater with a total of 21 in 2020. He told us, "I had a passion to do something different right from the beginning." Yes, he did. Whenever I saw someone who had made a record or achieved anything like this, I was always inspired by them. When I made my first world record about underwater yoga, I realized my strength and decided to challenge myself more. Also, in 2020, Kamal broke the record for the most air rings blown underwater. What is an air ring? It's like a bubble.
2: The forms a ring.
4: Oh, okay. Yeah. Okay. With 72. Although his record has since been broken by an American, Amelia de los Rios, with 81. For his latest underwater title, Kamal said, "Of course, yoga helped me a lot in making this record." I suppose that slows his breathing down, doesn't it?
2: Yes, relax and, yeah, and get into the zone.
4: I had a very good experience holding my breath, which I used during my world record. I became an expert holding my breath for 6 minutes. That is quite impressive. Nearly as good as, what's his name? In the Mission Impossible. How long did he hold it for?
3: Oh, I see,
4: for?
3: Tom Cruise.
4: Yeah, that was like half an hour, wasn't it?
3: I thought you meant the beardy weirdy who teaches these kind of things in IRL. And who got sued, because I think did he kill someone as well? They do sort of ice baths and things like that, and yeah.
2: Must have missed that one.
4: Mm.
2: I think I'm glad I did.
4: Anyway, I'm an expert in not only holding my breath for 6 minutes, but also doing activities whilst holding my breath. Kamal says he's extremely happy with his 86 push-ups he managed to do, although he's confident he could manage more if he tries again.
2: Well, he's just got to go and break his own record.
4: Yeah, yeah.
2: That's the way to do it.
4: Yeah.
2: Just keep bumping the bar up a little bit higher.
4: He added, "I would just like to say that to everyone that we can achieve whatever we want in our life." Yeah, apart from 10 minutes underwater.
3: Wim Hof was what I was thinking of. Wim Hof. Anyway.
4: We should always work hard to achieve any of our goals and should never deviate from the path of achieving our goals. We can get whatever we want. In future, Kamal is hoping to find sponsors to help him take on more record attempts, doing things like underwater walking and bench presses. Well, good luck to you.
3: I like underwater walking. I want to do that.
2: So, I mean, underwater, so breath holding underwater is obviously a Guinness World Record as well.
4: Mm-hmm.
2: And
4: how long's the longest for that one?
2: Do you want to take a stab?
3: 15 minutes.
4: No.
2: Sorry, I've just lost my spot in the scrolly, because it's a record that has had people going after it quite a lot.
3: Right.
2: And it has recently just been...
3: Roger's also furiously typing away
2: bumped
3: here.
2: ...bumped up. It is now...
3: Gone.
2: 29 minutes, 3 seconds.
3: Jeez. No, that cannot be safe, healthy, possible. I mean,
2: these are free divers.
3: Do they have
2: know
3: to be
2: how
3: revived?
2: How to do it. Okay. And yes, it's quite extreme.
4: I can do a width of the pool.
3: I was just going to say, do they deliberately hold their breath that long, or do they pass out?
2: Deliberately.
3: Okay.
2: The first time that underwater breath holding was recognised by Guinness was in March 1959 at 13 minutes 42 seconds.
3: Wow. So I was quite close with my 15 minutes.
2: Yes. That record stood from 59 to 2006,
3: uh-huh,
2: where it was broken and taken up to 14 and a half minutes.
3: Mm-hmm. And now
2: it has steadily got 30. Longer until it's now at 29 minutes 3 seconds. And that's Vitomir Morikic from Croatia.
3: Do you ever, when you see films and scenes in films where people are underwater, maybe they're trapped underwater, they're swimming on, do you ever hold your breath for the duration of the scene in the film?
2: You've got to remember that the film might not be running to actual real lifetime.
3: I know that. As a game, do you ever do that?
2: No.
3: Okay.
2: Do you try and pass out and then go, what happened in the movie? Yeah, Christine, you were playing that pass out game again, weren't you?
3: Must be something in the water.
2: It must be. Carrie Underwood. Well, she thinks there's something in the water.

0: Sounded like a bit of Bette Midler's Wind Beneath Your Wings there. Blind Melancholy. Yes, anyway. Carrie Underwood, where to now?
1: Well, now for some serious news over to New York, because we're all worried about AI and robots taking over and what effects that might have on us.
0: Are you polite to AI? Are you polite to AI if you use
1: it? Yeah, absolutely.
0: I
1: was going to say, I use 5 litres of water every time I say please and thank you to AI.
0: Which one do you favour at the moment?
1: I tend to only use one, actually, and some platforms of course have sort of their own built-in AI, don't they? So a lot of online platforms that I use for hosting courses and stuff, they have their own sort of.
0: So you're using the one formerly known as Cortana?
1: I don't know, actually. No. You know, a lot of them have sort of inbuilt their own little ones as well. So
0: you don't use ChatGPT?
1: I do sometimes use ChatGPT. Yeah,
0: formerly known as Cortana. Never admit that, would they?
1: No. But I don't.
0: Claude?
1: I was going to say, I don't use Claude because I don't like the idea of paying for tokens.
0: You can use Claude for free.
1: Okay.
0: You can. She's not as good if you use her free.
1: Did you hear that? He just called it she.
0: if you read Claude's responses, it's definitely got more of a female undertone.
1: That's an interesting one.
0: But we'll let you go and psychoanalyze all the AIs.
1: Yes,
0: and
1: I will.
0: And tell us what you think they all are potentially persona-wise.
1: Oh, I can do that. We can do that. Yes, I tell you what I actually tend to use it for. I tend to use it for making lists that I can then use as a starting point and say, no, not like that.
0: Uh-huh.
1: Because I find it's, you know, it's easier to than coming up from something with a list from scratch. You just go, okay, make a list, and they go, no, this is rubbish, not like that. And then you've got a good starting point.
0: Yeah.
1: Anyway, obviously, you know, we want to be aware of what effect AI and robots might have on us and on our children, because a school district in a rural corner of upstate New York is hitting pause on its plans to deploy an AI-powered humanoid robot in the classroom after state education officials, teachers and also local residents raised concerns, including most of all the robot's maker's ties to a company that produces hyper-realistic sex robots. This was in the Salamanca City Central School District, whose board had initially approved the nearly $60,000 purchase from Realbotics, that's the company name, Realbotics, with visions that Sally is her name, as the stationary robot with long dark hair has already been nicknamed, would enhance the education of high school students studying robotics and technology fields.
0: I mean, $60,000 is probably cheaper than hiring a teacher.
1: It depends what for.
0: Just in general.
1: Okay. I mean, this is a state-of-the-art product, I guess. They say, having difficult time programming your Arduino board, don't even know what an Arduino board is, ask Sally and she can explain it, Superintendent Mark Beeler said on Tuesday. The robot also provides opportunities for students to learn how the robot is maintained, how it is updated with new approved content, and how to troubleshoot issues. I can just about see that going terribly wrong, because when I just said this is from the same makers as a hyper-realistic sex bot, if you look at the pictures of her, and I'm going to say her now as well. She does look the part. But as a new spread in the small community located on the Seneca Nation of Indians Reservation, parents and teachers worried about how students' personal information would be used. So that was their biggest concern, actually. Unionized teachers took aim at the Realbotics sex doll sister company, even as district officials and the company itself stressed that the two manufacturers operate independently. I've seen pictures of the doll, okay? A robot built by a company associated with sex dolls has no business in our classroom, said Melinda Parson. She's the president of the labor union.
0: Oh, I think they're just being union-based. It's like the Teamsters unions in the US.
1: So they don't want to put anybody out of the job?
0: Yeah. Okay. And I think that is the crux of the story.
1: So for now, the robot pilot remains on hold as the district works through enhanced student data privacy agreements with the state education officials and continues outreach to the community, according to a statement
0: We might have to keep eyes on this one for the future, because I think we might be seeing more of these. Yes. Well, it was. She's not Mr. Roboto.
1: She's not Mr. Roboto, no.
0: She's Ms. Roboto, definitely. Yes, especially with that hair and look. Yes. Well, here's a classic from Styx.

0: Kilroy! Kilroy! Kilroy!
1: Something about too much technology.
2: I can always rely on the show to musically educate me. I've never heard that one either.
3: You've never heard Mr. Roboto by Styx? Oh my goodness.
2: No, I haven't.
3: I remember,
2: I had a sheltered life, obviously.
3: I remember the first time I heard that. It was about 3 o'clock in the morning. I was 18 years old. I was driving back from a shift in a nightclub that I was working, and that came on the radio, and I was blown away. I've loved it ever since.
1: It's from 83. Mm. I thought that was your specialist decade.
2: I like cheese, but not rubbish. Sorry.
1: I mean, it was a little bit of a one-hit wonder. Styx didn't do a hell of a
3: lot. They did Boat on the River. It's another great song. Mm. I love Boat on the River, no? Mm-hmm.
1: But not much else, did they?
3: No.
1: It's pretty much their one-hit wonder. Anyway, a bit of a reprise on a story that we covered on the 3rd of July, and that's Neil the Seal.
2: Yeah, so I missed this one. I was away, I guess. Mm-hmm. This is about Neil the Seal, who is basically ruling the roost in Tasmania. He has become a wildlife icon, bringing immense joy to fans in Tasmania and around the world. But keeping the bollard-bashing, traffic-cone-chewing social media star comes at a price. In total, they've spent over $45,000 recovering Neil's damage to traffic cones, signs, and all sorts.
3: He's spent, cute, though.
2: Oh,
3: cute.
2: Yeah, oh, yeah. Security.
1: Basically, to keep the greater public away from. For their own safety.
2: And for to keep him safe. Yeah, and over 500 hours of staff have been accrued during the 4 trips that they've been watching while he's been out.
1: It just goes to show what wildlife can do to a city. Mm. And invasion by a sea lion is not something that I think a lot of them would have had on their bingo cards a few years ago.
2: Maybe he likes it there. He keeps returning.
1: Oh, well, I think he reckons he's just going to keep coming back and stay together with them.
2: Mm.
1: Because that's the things that seals do.
2: They do.
1: Absolutely.
2: They stay together.
1: They do. And this one sings about it. Yes. That seal.
2: Ah.
1: Not the elephant seal. Ah. The singer seal.

0: Turns out Seal has covered quite a lot of soul classics. It's just another one of them. Al Green's Let's Stay Together. But, yes. Oh, of course, what that tune means.
1: Oh, is it that time already?
0: It's already the end of another weekend waffle.
1: Time is flown. I was having so much fun.
0: Yes.
1: Well, it's good to be here, people. Disappeared
0: quite quickly. I'm just trying to break Christine with a couple of hand gestures. Anyway.
1: Thought you could do it without hands.
0: No hands. Anyway, yes, this week it's been me, Lawrence Mekele, fumbling knobs and buttons. And in the purple corner,
1: Christine Schneider.
0: And the green corner,
2: it's me, Roger Paik.
0: Some of us are back bright and early in the morning.
2: Yeah.
0: And some of us might be allowed back next week for another weekend waffle. Thanks for joining us this evening, and good night.
1: Good night.
2: Good night. See you again.

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8: From the Sky News Centre at midnight, Labour's Bev Craig has been elected Mayor of Greater Manchester. She beat Reform candidate Cyan Astley on second preferences. The Greens came third, while recently formed Restore Britain pushed the Conservatives into fifth place. During her victory speech, Andy Burnham's successor called for an end to divisive politics that pits neighbour against neighbour.
9: We will build a Greater Manchester that works for all of us, that we're all proud of, where everyone feels welcome and everyone has a chance to succeed. Thank you.
8: Ministers are promising to regulate England's funeral sector after a funeral director in Hull left bodies to rot in storage. 48-year-old Robert Bush was jailed for 20 years yesterday. He gave the wrong ashes to grieving families, prevented lawful burials, and stole from charities for greed. Karen Dry, who trusted him to take care of both her parents' funerals, wants to stop this ever happening again.
10: The current reliance on weak codes of conduct completely fails to protect vulnerable families during their time of deepest grief and vulnerability. Current arranged inspections also need to be changed to unannounced inspections.
8: A strike on East Midlands Railway is due to go ahead later. Talks have failed to resolve a dispute over safety. RMT members are walking out for 24 hours. The police watchdog, the IOPC, is investigating the death of an autistic man who was handcuffed by officers. Ricky Swindles became unresponsive after being restrained in Greater Manchester last Friday. Armed officers will be deployed for the UK's largest Pride festival this weekend. It follows last Saturday's knife attack during Pride celebrations in Berlin that left one person dead and 29 others injured. Brighton and Hove attracts an estimated 500,000 people. And South America's Football Confederation's asking for more information on Gianni Infantino's plans to sell stakes in the World Cup. UEFA's rejected the proposal and threatened to boycott FIFA tournaments. That's the latest. I'm Connor Sefton.

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1: Hello, Andy Lake here. You can catch me on Cambridge Radio every Sunday morning between 8 and 10. We play Sunday Scramble, where I scramble up the letters of a well-known Cambridge place and you have to unscramble them. We have reaction from the weekend football. That's Cambridge United, Cambridge City and Histon FC.
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2: 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And with the recent closure of Rocker's Steakhouse, we hear from co-owner George Bangu about some of the challenges facing independent food businesses. Also, enjoying summer's produce, Rosie Sykes on jam making, and the joy of apricots.
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4: From the Sky News Centre at 1. We begin with breaking news. Gianni Infantino has scrapped controversial plans to sell off a stake in the World Cup. In a statement exclusively to Sky News, FIFA's president said it had become clear the project was too divisive. UEFA had threatened to boycott all future tournaments if the proposals went ahead. Our sports correspondent Rob Harris says his plans had sparked civil war in the world of football.
5: I've been hearing that Infantino was gradually, increasingly losing support of the world of football from key figures to stay in his post after 10 years. So this is an attempt by Gianni Infantino to try to retain the FIFA presidency by scrapping these plans.
4: Greater Manchester has a new mayor. Bev Craig has been elected, retaining the region for Labour and replacing Andy Burnham. She beat Reform's Cyan Astley by two-thirds of the vote on second preferences. Most of the 60,000 migrants who crossed into the Spanish territory of Ceuta have returned to Morocco. It's believed at least 61 people who arrived by land and sea have died. Italy suspended its Schengen-free travel regime with Spain in response to the crisis. Elizabeth Brawls from the Atlantic Council.
6: It's also a political goal, which is to stir up discord within our society. If you have the arrival of a significant number of asylum seekers at your borders, that will stir up very strong emotions, a crisis that wasn't there before.
4: A month of free bus travel for children in England has now started. Most under-16s will not be required to pay on the majority of services throughout August. The National Trust has announced a public appeal to restore landscape devastated by a wildfire. Flames have ripped through Dunwich Heath on Suffolk Heathland. And in sport, Derek McInnes saw his Rangers team draw 1-1 at Dundee United in the opening game of the Scottish Premiership season. United led at the break with a goal on his league debut for Australian Lachlan Rose. That's the latest. I'm Connor Sefton.